friend won't be missing you. It was 2019. I met a boy on the street with black ripped jeans, and it wasn't like me.

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1: 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On the last word, Dee Reddy weighed in on the controversy surrounding Macklemore's being dropped from Ed Sheeran's tour due to his support of Palestine.
2: If we look at ownership of venues, they're all owned by these incredibly wealthy individuals with their own agendas. 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
1: So he was like messaging me all night and then he just ghosted me.
2: No way.
1: Yeah. He was like, you're so hot. I want to come over.
2: Okay.
1: And I was like, cool. And he was like, I'm on my way, driving over right now.
2: And then?
1: Nothing.
2: Phone use while driving can be deadly. 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
1: Wake up. Good morning, Eno. I was in Donnie and Nesbitt's. This is from Tony. I was in Donnie and Nesbitt's Baggot Street last night, having a pint and listening to music in the opposite corner. Who did I see but the famous Oprah Winfrey?
2: Well, now.
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1: Dublin, what a city. 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
1: Tony,
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1: If we look at ownership of venues, they're all owned by these incredibly wealthy individuals with their own agendas. And if we are saying that it is okay for the largest stadiums in North America to only allow people play to large audiences, have to pander to the personal beliefs of these men, I just find that absolutely staggering.
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2: If we look at ownership of venues, they're all owned by these incredibly wealthy individuals with their own agendas. And if we are saying that it is okay for the largest stadiums in North America to only allow people play to large audiences, have to pander to the personal beliefs of these men. I just find that absolutely staggering.
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0: Good morning, I'm Cameron Clark. Donald Trump says he's immediately starting to increase the US military's presence on Greenland after signing an agreement with Denmark over its use. The American president claims his country has permanent control over security on the Arctic island. It follows months of tension with allies over him urging Denmark to hand over the territory. July's NATO summit was one example.
1: And it's surrounded by China ships and Russian ships. And that's not going to happen. The ships, it's not going to happen. It was Greenland that, in my, and it continues to be, that should be controlled by the United States, not by Denmark.
0: The Dublin Rape Crisis Centre is welcoming Ryanair boss Michael O'Leary's apology for recent comments he made comparing competitors to rapists. Mr. O'Leary yesterday said he will try learn from his mistake and do better in the future. DRCC says it hopes the apology helps promote a greater public understanding of the impact language can have. CEO Rachel Morrow says it's important the Ryanair boss is holding himself accountable.
2: I think Mr. O'Leary's apology is both admirable and welcome, and I think it'll be very warmly received by people who were hurt by his comments last week. I think that apologising is the sign of positive leadership.
0: A major pre-budget protest will be held in Dublin today. Protesters are asking people who are angry about rising costs to back the Affordable Ireland March at Parnell Square at 1 o'clock. They want the introduction of a living wage in Budget 2027 to help working families. President of Aontas na mBac Léinn an Éireann, Daniel Walsh, says the government must do more.
3: Today's protest is intended to draw attention to the fact that working people all across the country and students have been hit in the pocket time and time again. Last year's budget did absolutely nothing to address the cost of living crisis that so many are facing.
0: And the Irish Hot Air Balloon Championships return to Roscommon today. Thousands of people are expected at the event, with 35 balloonists from across the world. The 54th competition will take place in Lochkey Forest Park until Friday. And that's your latest news for now.
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7: A very good morning. I'm Will O'Callaghan. St. Patrick's Athletic will be looking to move back to the top of the Premier Division of the SSE or Christy League this evening. On a dramatic night in the title race, Shamrock Rovers twice came from behind as they won 3-2 against Waterford to return to the summit last night. John McGovern scored twice as Rovers ended their 7-game winless run in all competitions. Pats, though, can leapfrog the defending champions back to top spot if they get a win at basement side Sligo Rovers later. Bohemians kept their title hopes alive by registering a 2-1 victory against Drogheda United, where Dalston Devoy scored the winner late on at Dalyman Park. Keith Andrews' Brentford have beaten Chelsea 3-0 to climb up to third place in the Premier League. Champions Arsenal seek to make it 5 wins from 5 before the international break when they go to Brighton this afternoon. Elsewhere, Everton will host Ipswich and unbeaten Hull City go to Newcastle United. The day's action will get underway with the meeting of Spurs and Aston Villa at lunchtime, and the late game pits Nottingham Forest against Coventry. Rory McIlroy says he's determined to seize the opportunity to claw back some ground in the race to Dubai this weekend. The current leader, Patrick Reed, was forced to withdraw from the BMW PGA Championship Golf due to injury during his second round yesterday. McIlroy comes into day 3 well in touch, 4 shots behind the lead at 8 under par. And 4 Irish boxers are going to be in action at the European Championships this afternoon. Fresh from his win in the first round, Commonwealth Games champion John McConnell will be back through the ropes in the 70kg division against Damian Dukas of Poland. Damian Morehouse, Shannon Sweeney and former world champion Lisa O'Rourke will also be in the ring. To hear live commentary of the League of Ireland every Friday, download the Go Loud app now.
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0: Rain clearing early today to leave a bright and breezy day with sunny spells. Highs of 14 to 19 degrees.
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8: Time to go to The Last Word in the United States with Cal Thomas and Marion McKeown. And Marion, if I can start with you, please. Tell us about the significance of the US Supreme Court rejecting an effort by Donald Trump to restrict mail ballots for the midterm elections.
9: Well, I think the main significance is that all these attempts, which start at the end of March with an executive order from Trump, have thrown the system into chaos, with some states not knowing, are they going to, you know, is this happening, is it not happening? There have been repeated court hearings, and it's been up and down to the Supreme Court and district courts. It just creates a whole feeling of uncertainty and confusion, which can of course be weaponized by Trump, you know, as he claims election fraud and all kinds of things coming up to the election. Now, it's no surprise that the Supreme Court made this decision. They had no other choice. The Constitution clearly says that it is states that regulate elections. They don't get regulated by executive order from the White House. They don't get regulated by the post office, certainly. And so to me, it's no surprise that this happened. It is amazing to me that a couple of judges actually dissented. But it's also, Kavanaugh said that he's dissenting because it's too close to the election, basically cause too much chaos. But as I said, it's in the Constitution. It seems pretty clear to me, and I don't think it could have gone any other way.
8: Cal Thomas, how much of a blow is this for Trump, even though he's been known to use mail ballots himself when he's voting?
10: Yeah. Well, Marion is right, I think, on her analysis. Look, I don't think there's any question that Trump is trying to throw chaos into this election for his own benefit if the Republicans lose one or both houses in the election. Of course, if they win, it'll be a fair election, according to him. But I just think this is too close to the election. There are reforms that could be made. For example, in California, they send out ballots to everybody, whether they request them or not. But what Trump has done more than any other president, I mean, we go back to the 2000 election with Al Gore. There's still some questions among some people whether that was a legitimate outcome. The Supreme Court had to decide that based on votes in Florida. First time I think they've ever had to decide a presidential election, at least in modern times. But Trump is throwing chaos in here to harm the integrity of the outcome. People need to believe that the elections are fair, they're accurate, there's no cheating, or at least a minimal amount. And I think Trump is just stirring the pot here, and it's very unfortunate.
8: Now, something else he's stirring the pot on, Cal, is the possibility of peace talks with Iran. He went on his Truth Social network on Monday, said the failing nation of Iran wants to make a deal quickly and badly. I will determine whether or not the USA will choose to engage, the concept of which we are open to be met with a response from the Iranians of, nah, not interested in talking to you. This is all getting worse and worse, isn't it? Particularly with what's going on now in Saudi Arabia, with the Houthis been emboldened to have their own attacks against Saudi Arabia, which potentially could take about 6% of the world's supply of oil out of commission.
10: Right. Well, a couple of things. Of course, the Saudis were smart some years ago, where they built this pipeline that avoided the Strait of Hormuz. Unfortunately, nobody else had that kind of foresight. I don't know why the Saudis, they have an air force, they have a military, don't step up and attack the Houthis. The Middle East is a snake bit. But we know that Iran is not going to make any kind of peace deal. And even if they did, it couldn't be respected, especially this close to the election. We've seen reports, and I certainly don't doubt them, that Iran believes that continuing to hold out will harm Trump, and they'll get a better deal when the Democrats take power. So, Trump has said this before, that they're close to a peace deal. They're desperate for one. They want one badly. He said that repeatedly, and it hasn't proved true.
8: Okay, what you reckon is going to happen here, Marion? Anything?
9: Again, I think as we've said multiple times, this is just going to limp on past the election, and I think and way beyond that again. It's astonishing that Iran is, because between the blockade and the sanctions and the strikes, the toll on the Iranian people has been brutal. Now, I know that the Iranian regime could probably care less about the suffering of its own people, but the fact that they are holding out like this and saying to Trump, yeah, shove it, you know, is an astonishing and bewildering act of defiance. It seems pretty kamikaze to me, but it's really put Trump in a bind. And I think that this, the Houthis in erupting as well, and attacking the oil pipe with the 1,200 kilometer oil pipe or whatever it is that the Saudis built, and the Americans won't help the Saudis. Now, in answer to what Cal said there, Cal, I think one of the things was that the last time the Saudis pounded the Houthis, like the Americans, they used up a lot of their missiles and their stockpiled ammunition, and I think they just haven't got the wherewithal. They haven't accumulated enough this time for a similar attack, and that's why they were asking for America's help, and America is saying no at the moment. So the situation is really serious on a number of fronts, obviously.
8: Okay, before he came to Ireland at the weekend, Cal, Donald Trump made a speech to a sort of a midterm conference for Republicans, in which he promised a €5,000 per person dividend if the Republicans keep control of Congress. I think this would cost $1.4 trillion. But if people were to vote for it, why would they believe that Trump would actually honour his promise, even if he was to win the election? Because where would he get the money from to do so?
10: Well, Howard Lutnick, the boot kisser of Trump, has said that it's going to come from this platinum card that people are supposed to buy, which hasn't even been presented yet. Look, this is vote buying. I don't care. There's no other definition for it. And there are laws against vote buying that can land you in jail and have a major fine. I have a column coming up on that on Thursday, or maybe it's today. I lose track of my own stuff sometimes. But it is shameless vote buying. It shouldn't be allowed. And we don't have the money. We got a $40 trillion debt. There's not going to be any kind of platinum card money that comes from that. And of course, the condition, according to Trump, is only if the Republicans hold both the House and Senate will people get the money. I think it's outrageous. And I'm with the Democrats on this one. It ought to be investigated along with a lot of other stuff.
8: Marion, I would have thought you'd have to see the colour of his money. You'd need it in your bank account before you vote for him, wouldn't you?
9: Oh, not even your bank account. Cash. I think hard, cold, good old-fashioned $100 bills. Look, he promised, do you remember he promised 5,000 dividend per adult after Doge? He said that Doge would save so much money for the Americans that they'd be sending out $5,000 to every American. Before that, it was 2,000 for the tariffs because he was going to make so much money on the tariffs. Well, it turned out that Doge actually cost America a lot of money and that the tariffs are now all having to be paid back. So I think really that I agree absolutely what Cal said. This is an attempt to buy people's votes, but look, it's never going to work. There's nothing the Democrats can really do because they'd have to wait for it to happen, and then if he won, well, it's kind of too late, and if it worked, and if it didn't, then there's no case. So it's just one of those bizarre things that Trump does. I think it's just an attention grabbing gambit. He wants attention away from anything to do with rising oil prices, the soaring price of diesel, which is very serious, and what's the mess in Iran.
8: Now let's move on to AI. We discussed this with one of our guests last night, what Trump had said in response to world or tech leaders who had raised fears about the dangerous potential of AI. And Cal, he said these anxieties are a hoax and a conspiracy. Mm-hmm. He took to social media to say the only control or guardrails that AI needs is a strong and smart, high IQ president, and the USA has that in spades. Do you believe Donald Trump is more intelligent than AI?
10: Well, if you ever look up the word modesty in a dictionary, Matt, you're not going to find Trump's picture there, that's for sure. Look, this is brand new stuff. And Trump said on Sunday, by the way, that he thought that we needed some guardrails to guard against any kind of elimination of the human race, for example, as one of the AI insiders has been saying in various interviews on cable TV. This is new stuff. We don't know where it can go. I'm not sure the government is capable of providing the kinds of safeguards that would guarantee that the human race would not be eliminated. Government does so few things well, but certainly, like so many other things, there are potential for good and potential for evil on this. So I think we have to see how it develops. Certainly, China is going to be involved in this race and already is. And like so many other things, like going to the moon and, you know, the next step we're talking now about militarization of space, the United States is, there's potential for good and evil.
8: So, Marion, we had the Cold War in the 20th century. We had the fear of nuclear obliteration. We had to have deals between the United States and the Soviet Union to prevent the world from falling into war. Could it be that, if not with the Soviet Union, but this time with China, that that's going to have to happen between the United States and China, or else we'd have mutually assured destruction because of AI?
9: You know, I think that's a really interesting topic. And one of the things that has been suggested, I've heard recently by people who know far, far more about this than I do, is that China may be trying to do to the US what Reagan did to the Russians back in the 80s, which is to force them to spend so much on AI that it basically bleeds the rest of the economy dry and leaves the country hollowed out. And that is, you know, is an element of this. There's a huge fear of the unknown, of course, and none of us know. None of us know if AI would have the capability to wipe out the human race as is being predicted. But the point is that because we don't know and we don't know the dangers and we're being warned about them, there is a need for regulation. And with every big innovation in America, regulation had to come. And sometimes it came much later when a lot of damage was done. Things like smoking. You know, there were thousands, hundreds of thousands, probably millions of people died of lung cancer before the regulations were finally put on to smoking and advertising and all that kind of thing. I don't think with AI we would have the same timescale. We wouldn't have years and decades, probably. It seems like that this is happening so fast that we really do need to be putting up some kind of guardrails. I think one of the problems is that the Congress is so old. Trump clearly hasn't got a clue what AI is about either, but I think most people don't. Most people, you know, we're only all grasping around at its potential. I think that you need people who know more about this stuff in Congress. You need younger people in. You need people who are not 89 and can barely use a laptop. You know, I think that the shortfall in knowledge, the gap between the knowledge of the legislators and the regulators in this instance, and you know, the progress that's been made in AI is absolutely massive. And there are a couple of people who know a lot about this, like Gina Raimondo and the former Commerce Secretary for Biden, who's very brilliant on this. They need to get people like that in and they need to get working on it together.
8: Shocking ageism on your part there, Marion.
9: I'm afraid so, yep.
8: Okay. Cal, what do you make of Donald Trump's son, Donnie Jr., allowing a Russian oligarch who is known to be a mate of Putin's to pay for the post-wedding celebrations he had recently?
10: You know, I just shake my head, Matt. This is buying access. It's buying influence. It's part of the whole Trump family, apparently, cozying up to our enemies like Putin and trashing our friends like so many in Europe. Every time I think that things couldn't get any worse, they do. I wonder, given his marital record, if they're ever divorced, if there'll be a refund. But this is one of the Russian oligarchs. This is not something that people ought to be cozying up to, especially when your son, a son of the President of the United States. Totally outrageous.
8: Okay, this listener says, what has happened to poor Cal? Like Matt and Marion, he sadly appears to have been infected by the TDS virus.
10: Well, you know, I play each side equally, Matt. When I see outrageous things happening on the Republican side, whether it's a president or not, I criticize that or praise it, depending on the policy and the behavior. It's not Trump derangement syndrome. It's called journalism. I don't contribute to any politician. I vote, but I don't tell people who I vote for. And I'm an old school journalist, if you'll pardon the old part.
8: Thank you very much, Cal. I appreciate that. Now, actually, I want to go back to you, Marion, on this, because this has also been a weekend in which, yet again, Trump put pressure on Ukraine to the benefit of Russia, this time turning around and saying, don't fight back by hitting Russian facilities, for energy facilities, because that impacts on the price of gas globally. as if the Strait of Hormuz was not happening. But that's the secondary point. The point is, here again, he was going to bat for Russia.
9: Look, you know, this, and just picking up from what Cal said there, my main concern, it's not Trump's trashy, tacky Love Island wedding that was footed by some trashy, tacky Russian oligarch who's, you know, into all kinds of dubious things. The problem is that this guy, Kremlev, Ulan Kremlev, who's a right in the middle of Putin's inner circle, who went to China with him just before the Donald Trump Jr. wedding, was on that island for 48 hours, along with Jared Kushner, or at least 24 hours, I beg your pardon, along with Jared Kushner and Steve Witkoff. Now, these are the guys who are charged with negotiating the supposed any peace deal between Ukraine and Russia. There's no record of what's being said. They're not being monitored. They have unfettered access. So this guy who basically paid for the wedding has completely unlimited access to Witkoff and Kushner. And how is America supposed to be an honest broker in the negotiation of any kind of peace deal? It is absolutely appalling. It totally undermines the US's credibility. It seems clear that if he was having a chat with them, he was able to go straight back to Putin. And I think the result, where you have Trump now saying to Zelensky, as though he were the invader, as though he were the one who invaded Russia, stop doing that. It's your fault that all oil prices are going up. I mean, the whole thing is just truly bizarre. It really is. And you have, again, Kushner parroting this, where he spoke to the conference in Yalta last week, and all the delegates there just erupted in laughter when he said that Putin was really serious about, you know, ending the conflict. They have no credibility. They're a bunch of clowns.
8: Marion McKeown, Cal Thomas, thank you.
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8: Most political parties leak like sieves. We get almost minute-by-minute reports from the Fianna Fáil and Fine Gael parliamentary party meetings, even cabinet meetings at times. Information emerges from there even before it is publicly announced. But the one party that never gives out internal information is Sinn Féin. And yet we have a book that's just been published called Ourselves Alone, Sinn Féin Behind Closed Doors, and it's written by its former press officer, Siobhan Fenton. Siobhan, thank you very much for taking the time to join us.
25: It's great to see you, Matt. Thank you.
8: Does this make you a Sinn Féin whistleblower?
25: I don't know if I'd quite say that, but certainly I've tried to give an account of what it's like to actually be inside Sinn Féin, because as you say, there's so much speculation. I was particularly aware when I was a journalist that, you know, everybody wants to know what's going on inside Sinn Féin, because unlike other parties, there aren't the same kind of numbers of leaks or kind of information sharing that goes out. And so it's an account of my experience when I kind of left journalism to work for Sinn Féin from 2020 to 2024 while the party was trying to prepare to potentially enter government.
8: And was this authorised by the party in any way, or have you surprised them by doing this?
25: So no, it wasn't authorised by the party. It's, you know, my own account. You know, personally, as I say, as I've been a journalist before I went to work for the party, and then it's my reflections on what it was like and kind of being actually inside the party.
8: So what sort of reaction have you got from party people for actually maybe disclosing things or writing about things that they might not necessarily want to be discussed?
25: So I think my approach when writing the book was very much to focus on information that's, you know, in the public interest, and I think hopefully readers will see it's a fair and balanced account of what it's like. And in particular, I've been focusing on what it was like whenever the party was trying to prepare to enter government. And then all of a sudden there was that huge drop in the polls for the party towards the end of 2023, when there was the emergence of the far right, and what it was like for the party trying to, at that time, really scramble around and adapt to that huge kind of shift in the political landscape at the time.
8: Yeah, because you've identified a number of things which, I suppose you could say, undermined Sinn Féin's support heading into the 2024 general election. An election which I think many of you fancied early on you could win, that you could be the lead party in government if you built on the outcome of the 2020 general election. And you go through a number of

0: the state that, you know, house prices were out of control. And in particular, at that time, the anger was very much focused on the government, the sense of the government failing to act and resolve these issues. But I think as time went on, particularly during the COVID pandemic lockdowns, some elements of the far right did seem to manage to kind of weaponize some of that sentiment around the housing crisis and sort of scapegoat immigrants during that period and try and take some of that anger around the housing crisis and place it on other marginalised, vulnerable groups instead of placing it at the government's door. And so I think for some Sinn Féin supporters, previous Sinn Féin supporters, they then became quite anti-immigrant in terms of some of the ideas that they were sharing, particularly online, due to the sort of radicalisation of the far right groups. And I think that was one of the real issues that caused Sinn Féin to falter during that time. And as I say, particularly that 6 month period, kind of from around 2023, I think I first noticed it around September when there was the return of the Dáil, and there was this huge protest outside Leinster House where it became very vitriolic, and there was a particularly distressing thing where somebody had brought a mock gallows and had effigies of different politicians.
1: And Mary Lou MacDonald was included alongside the government politicians. That must have been a considerable shock to you.
0: I think for some voters, because Sinn Féin had been the lead opposition party for so long, but by that stage, some voters had begun to almost conflate Sinn Féin with the government parties, and it became a bit blurred in their minds whether or not Sinn Féin was a kind of a government party and responsible for some of the decisions that were taking place.
1: But wasn't it also the case, though, that Sinn Féin had a very progressive approach in relation to immigrants, and to its credit, didn't actually try and follow the populist approach, as would have been happening across Europe, in blaming immigrants for our problems in the country? Which sort of raises the question, what could Sinn Féin have done in the circumstances?
0: I think very much to the credit of Sinn Féin's politicians, they always resisted that pressure from some elements of the grassroots to become more right wing or to kind of scapegoat immigrants, and you know, in exchange for votes. I think, you know, the party was always very clear that was unacceptable as a party of the left. But I think that there was some kind of pressure there, definitely at the time from some voters. But definitely, it's not something that I think there's an easy answer to, in terms of we've seen so many different countries across Europe whereby major left-wing parties have seen this split in their vote that previously they've been able to consolidate, with maybe some voters here, more older, more working class voters who perhaps might have more socially conservative views, and then their younger, more socially progressive voters as well, who might be more kind of pro-immigration, and that there's so much kind of tension there, which is very difficult for left-wing parties to sort of manage to hold those cohorts of voters together.
1: But you are critical in the book of the approach taken, particularly by Mary Lou MacDonald, around the time of the Dublin riots in November 2023, that you felt she misjudged initially her response, particularly blaming the Gardaí and the Minister for Justice, Helen McEntee, then exacerbated by a decision to put up on social media a photograph of a homeless man in Parnell Square. Have you ever got to the bottom of what was going on in the thinking in Sinn Féin at that stage?
0: So I've tried to outline within the book what that kind of week or so was like within the party, because it was such an intense time. I think, like everyone in Dublin, and indeed across the state, whenever those riots had, you know, just kind of burst out that evening, you know, people in Sinn Féin felt shocked and completely caught off guard. And I think there was a real sense that many voters across the country wanted something to be done. And there was a sense that quick, we must think of something to do. And therefore, a no confidence motion in the Justice Minister at the time was then decided to be the next kind of action that the party should pursue. But I think it became pretty clear pretty quickly that completely misjudged the public mood, that people wanted to see unity across all kind of politicians of all political parties. And there was a sense among some voters, particularly perhaps more moderate voters who wouldn't have voted Sinn Féin previously but might have lent a vote in 2020, there was maybe a sense that it was the party coming across as opportunistic and trying to exploit a crisis in a way that was inappropriate. And I think that became quite apparent, certainly within weeks of the riots taking place.
1: And then, as I've already referenced, there was a whole sequence of events during 2024, and also issues involving the departure of the former party chair Brian Stanley, or from the parliamentary party. Just how dispiriting was it having

0: Coming to Sinn Féin, I suppose there was a frustration for Sinn Féin that you hadn't run enough candidates in the 2020 general election and weren't in a position to get into government. But there was an optimism that you had a base on which could be built, which would bring you into the government the next time. To realise going into the general election in 2024 that it wasn't going to happen, how frustrating and upsetting was that to be working in that environment?
1: Well, I think it's fair to say that morale was very low. It was pretty much at rock bottom at that stage because looking back, it was such an extraordinary thing that from 2020 onwards, you had this political party that had previously been seen as very much outsiders, quite an obscure, smaller left-wing party in some sections of society, very much seen as an almost pariah party given Sinn Féin's kind of historical history within the party, and then to go from that to within a few months being seen as the next government and winning the real prospect of a Sinn Féin Taoiseach for the very first time. And there'd been so much pressure, I think, within the party. Nobody ever took it for granted that that would happen, but to try and hold together that coalition of voters for as long as possible. And I think from around 2023, there was a sense that, you know, nobody wanted to jinx it, but a sense that this could actually finally really be happening. And then to see that support just plummet over the course of a matter of months was absolutely devastating, I think, for people.
0: Well, how much of the blame for that can be left at the door of the leader, Mary Lou MacDonald, given that we mentioned her involvement in deciding how to approach the public reaction to the Dublin riots of November 23, given what she then said about house prices, which caused a major storm, which you outline in considerably detail in the book, the referenda, the other things, how much of it comes down to her not perhaps providing the leadership that Sinn Féin might have expected and maybe the public wanted?
1: So I always got the impression that Mary Lou was working very hard under extremely difficult circumstances because, as I say, there hasn't really been a clear answer to that issue around the kind of split within the left-wing vote that we've seen in other countries as well. And I think, you know, it wasn't just the case that Mary Lou was taken aback by that. I think all the politicians and staff within Sinn Féin, and certainly I was myself, I didn't see that issue emerging in such an intense way, the way that it had. And as well, you mentioned the referendums. That was another issue, I think, which caught many people off guard, including in the government. I think whenever the referendums were announced, that was seen as perhaps just a almost formulaic kind of box-ticking exercise.
0: People and Sinn Féin decided to support the government parties on those referendums and afterwards regarded that as a mistake. But how could Sinn Féin have done any differently? Did Sinn Féin want to ally themselves with what seemed at the time initially to be the outliers, particularly from the far right, who were against those particular referendums?
1: Yeah, so it was a really difficult decision to make because it was just the fact that the referendums, the nature of them, you know, the idea that a modern political party in contemporary Ireland could be perceived as coming out in favour of the constitution, saying that a woman's place is in the home, it just sounds bonkers, and it would have been extremely difficult to sell politically. And I think there was a sense that, you know, it was a bit of a complicated referendum that most people kind of wouldn't feel very strongly either way in terms of the outcome. But then as time went on and the referendum inched closer, it was definitely the case that there were some people on the far right who became quite energised around that issue, but then also on the left-wing feminists who were making very legitimate points in relation to how care isn't acknowledged by the state and in society. And I think it became incredibly complicated, and it was very clear that people, you know, didn't want the referendum to be taking place, and there was so much anger, and it really became a lightning rod for some of the anti-establishment anger that previously had been placed at the government, but now then was kind of channeled into the referendum, which was the first, was the kind of national vote that had taken place since 2020.
0: You also make reference in the book to a review that had been conducted by from politicians and officials from the north who came and interviewed everybody in Sinn Féin in Dublin to find out their views. And then you got an opportunity to read the report, but you weren't allowed to take the report away. Everybody had to go read their copy of it and then hand it back for safekeeping. Did that report, do you think, adequately or accurately assess what had actually happened to Sinn Féin, why you didn't get to power after the 2024 general election?
1: So having read the report, my personal sense of it, it was very light on details, shall we say. It was kind of more, not so much going into the specific reasons why Sinn Féin had lost the kind of, or had done very poorly in the local and European elections. I think partly because, to be totally frank, the party didn't really understand that, you know, themselves, why the party had underperformed so considerably. And because it's easy to forget maybe, but there was such a short period of time between those elections taking place in June and then the next general election being called in November, and the party had such a short period of time to try and, you know, really quickly scramble around, try and understand what had gone wrong, and then, you know, rectify things and bounce back. And it was such a short period, as I said, to try and do that. So it was very difficult. And as well, because at that stage, obviously, the government hadn't even given a date for when the next election would be. So we were wondering, could it even be in August or September or October?
0: Well, you're gone from Sinn Féin now. And just to finish up, you're now looking in from the outside. But given now the reflection that you've been able to have on your near 5 years within the party working in it, the amount of time you spent putting the story down on your page, do you foresee Sinn Féin having a chance of coming to power after the next general election?
1: Well, I think as the book shows, things can change very drastically either way. And so certainly at this point in the last parliamentary cycle, you know, it looked like Sinn Féin was a dead cert to get into government. So it's impossible to say. I think my own view would be that one of the real reasons why Fianna Fáil and Fine Gael are able to kind of perform so well at the moment and continue to be re-elected is because they have so much kind of economic power on their side, that they are able to essentially throw money at problems before they become issues. And that's one of the real ways that Fianna Fáil and Fine Gael are able to continue to have popularity, because they have the money there, partly from corporation tax receipts, so that if a controversy starts to bubble up, they can quickly diffuse it. So I think one of the real things that could shake up that dynamic would be if the economic situation changes, perhaps due to circumstances outside Fianna Fáil and Fine Gael's control. That could be one of the real kind of game changers in terms of that dynamic, and that could be how Sinn Féin manages to break free. But at the moment, I would say, as somebody who's obviously very much obsessed with politics, it does feel a bit bland at the minute. Like that dynamic has continued for a long time, and I say it's because any controversy that comes along, the government are able to throw money at it. We're very likely to see that happen in the upcoming budget, but at the same time, the government isn't really getting to grips with those real structural issues at the same time that people want to see resolved. So it's a case of Fianna Fáil and Fine Gael continuing to limp on and on, I think, until the broader economic environment changes.
0: It's a rare and fascinating insight as to what goes on in our politics here in Ireland. The book is called Ourselves Alone, Sinn Féin Behind Closed Doors. Siobhan Fenton, thank you very much for taking the time to join us.
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0: Charlie Weston, personal finance editor of the Irish Independent. We talk a lot about the price of petrol and diesel at the pumps. But what about the price of home heating oil? Because it looks like the government is starting to get really worried about that.
13: Yeah, Matt, there has been serious increases, ridiculous increases. You're talking in the last 6 weeks, a 32% increase for 500 litres of home heating, kerosene as it's called, same fuel that's used in jets. 500 litres is now about €840. That is €200 more than it was 6 weeks ago. So €200 more. Now, the fuel distributors tell me, a lot of people are ringing up saying, how much would it be for 200 litres or how much would it be for 300 litres? Normally, this time of the year, the 700,000 people who have home heating oil would be filling up. They'd be getting 1,000 litres to try and get them in a good way through the winter. But that ain't happening this year. It's just so expensive. People are just shocked by it. They didn't order anything over the summer. Sometimes they would order a small amount to over the summer just to, you know, to spread payments around a bit. But it's just so blinking expensive. So the government is saying now, they're getting very worried. They were saying it particularly at the ploughing yesterday. We're going to do something for home heating oil people. Nothing has been done for them. You know, gas and electricity, the VAT on that is at a reduced rate. It's down from 13.5% to 9%. That's the very least that could be done. Equalise the VAT rate. The VAT rate for home heating oil, make it the same as it is for gas and electricity. So that's one thing that they'll probably have to do. There isn't a whole lot of duty. A whole lot of duty on it. Well, the other big charge is carbon tax. I mean, that's been postponed. It was due to go up on the 1st of May, would have added another 19, 20 euros to a 1,000 litre
0: fill. It's due to go up on the 6th, or just after the 6th of October, isn't it?
13: It is, Matt, yeah, they've postponed it. I don't think they can do that one, because, I mean, already carbon tax accounts for about €150 of a 1,000 litre fill. So, you know, I think they're in trouble on that one. So what they did in England is a weird one, is they paid people money. They kind of sent them checks. Similar in England, it's very much a rural thing in England where people have home heating oil. In this country, it tends to be rural households, tends to be lower income, tends to be older people, tends to be people who have not done a retrofit. And so they're spending a lot of money on home heating oil to heat their homes over the winter. And, you know, in towns and cities with town gas, it's a different prospect altogether. So very much rural urban divide here, Matt.
0: Can the government really give people a discount on their home heating oil and not give it to those who don't use home heating oil, who use gas or electricity?
13: Well, that's the problem. They have a massive dilemma here. It's not an easy one to solve. That's why they haven't touched it up to now. I mean, previously they were going on about, oh, the EU regulations won't allow us to kind of adjust the VAT rate on home heating oil or some of the duty, but, you know, and Sinn Féin have been making hay on this one, telling them to do it. But I think they're just going to have to do something on it. What they come up with, they're going to have to be inventive here. As I say, The VAT is one thing they could do. I think they're going to have to postpone the carbon duty increase on home heating oil again. And they may find themselves trying to do some kind of a targeted system for people who have home heating oil, who are very heavily exposed to big, big increases in the cost of heating their fuel, heating their homes this coming winter.
0: Okay, it's a very difficult one. Very, very difficult one. And we'll see what happens. And there's no sign that the price is going to drop.
13: No.
0: Not because of what's happening on international markets.
13: The problem is we used to get, you know, that's the refined product, end product we get. It's mostly coming into to us from Britain, most of it. But it's refined in the Middle East. And as we know, there's a difficulty getting fuel supplies out of the Middle East because of that conflict is becoming more flared up.
0: Okay, we were actually even talking yesterday about the fact that there's no VAT on airline tickets. And as another listener says, why are we paying green taxes and VAT in home heating oil when there's none in aviation fuel?
13: It's something I've raised before, and a lot of people got very annoyed with me about it. I think that's terribly unfair. You know,
0: a flight is a discretionary price. You don't need a flight to keep yourself warm in your own home.
13: We're actually enjoying there, Matt. It is a discretionary purchase, you know, whereas home heating oil is an absolute essential. Older people in particular in rural Ireland need to keep their homes heated during winter. So the government is going to have to come up with something on this one. They just will have to.
0: You know, because funny, we talk about whether there should be special taxes on aviation. Instead of actually saying special taxes, could they just not be taxed like everything else is on
13: exactly.
0: a normal basis?
13: Yeah.
0: Your tax on aviation fuel. Have your VAT on airline tickets. Or I'd be interested if listeners think that would be unfair. Would they be prepared to pay more for a flight to wherever it is they're going at a fairer rate so that they could avoid having to pay more for a home heating oil?
13: Yeah, interesting one. All right, you know, look at airline flight tickets are probably going to go up anyway because of fuel prices. Kerosene's the same product as home heating oil. It's going up. It's way up as well. And you've had Michael O'Leary and the others warning about this. So,
0: but it doesn't
13: the
0: have
13: the same problem. But it
0: VAT
13: doesn't
0: on have it.
13: So you know that's I can't see them doing that because we're an island nation. Remember, we're an island nation. Look, you need to get hop in a plane to go. To do a
0: you
13: lot
0: need
13: of
0: to heat your house first, Charlie.
13: You
0: okay.
13: know, that's the more important thing. I accept that totally, man.
0: And Charlie, if you have solar panels on the roof of your house,
13: yeah,
0: and you're contributing to the grid rather than taking from it, are you guaranteed payment?
13: Well, the payments we're getting, all of the unit prices for electricity have gone up. What you buy from the grid. All of them, seven of them, the main suppliers have all put up their prices. They did not put up what they're paying you when you export some excess electricity back to them from your rooftop panels, which is very interesting. So this is where I started off, and I started ringing around going, okay, what's happening here? Is there any chance that they might increase these? What I'm being told is, no, the opposite. They're likely to decrease them. They could even phase them out. This is happening quite a bit on the continent. Places like the Netherlands have a very, very generous system at the moment. For every unit you supply to them, they will pay you the same as for what you, the same price you pay to buy that off them, the electricity companies. But that's been phased out. So they're going to a totally different system that is not as generous. The thing here is, people with panels are very, very annoyed at the fact that I even raised this, you know, that I reported on this. They're shooting a messenger on it, but they're annoyed. You'll get about 16 to 19 cents for exporting excess electricity back into the grid. They don't like it because they can buy it cheaper from a gas-fired power plant. The energy suppliers can buy it cheaper. It's coming to them at the wrong time. It's in the day. They need stuff early in the morning. They need energy early in the morning or at tea time when the sun is probably not shining. There's also issues around. It's very messy to control. This may annoy people, but I asked the government about this, the Department of Energy, and they said they didn't deny that this, you know, these rates will be for the feed-in tariff rates will diminish. What they did say is, look, you got to think about panels as for your own consumption and maybe get a battery, you know, and think about it that way and not be thinking about it as trying to make money out of it. People like Dr. Paul Dean in Cork in UCC say, you know, you shouldn't really be making money out of it. It's about just make your own consumption and defraying what you have to spend on electricity.
0: Got to leave it there. Charlie Weston, personal finance editor of the Irish Independent. Thank you.
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1: They say the holy water's watered down, and this town's lost its faith. Our colors will fade eventually, so if our time is running out, day after day, we'll make the mundane a masterpiece. Oh my, my, oh my, my love, I take one look at you, you're taking me out.

0: is Today FM.
1: Good morning, I'm Cameron Clark. Donald Trump says he's immediately starting to increase the US military's presence on Greenland after signing an agreement with Denmark over its use. The American president claims his country has permanent control over security on the Arctic islands. It follows months of tensions with allies over him urging Denmark to hand over the territory. July's NATO summit was one example.
2: And it's surrounded by China ships and Russian ships. And that's not going to happen. The ships, it's not going to happen. It was Greenland that, and it continues to be, that should be controlled by the United States, not by Denmark.
1: Google's AI model managed to connect to the internet and hack three companies during an independent test of its cybersecurity capabilities. It happened in May and is thought to be the first instance of the technology doing that by itself. Google says it's made the recommended changes to Gemini. Governments are under pressure to regulate AI more tightly over security concerns. A major pre-budget protest will be held in Dublin today. Protesters are asking people who are angry about rising costs to back the Affordable Ireland March at Parnell Square at 1 o'clock this afternoon. They want the introduction of a living wage in Budget 2027 to help working families. President of Aontas na MacLean an Éireann, Daniel Walsh, says the government must do more.
3: Today's protest is intended to draw attention to the fact that working people all across the country and students have been hit in the pocket time and time again. Last year's budget did absolutely nothing to address the cost of living crisis that so many are facing.
1: And the Irish Hot Air Balloon Championships return to Roscommon today. Thousands of people are expected at the event with 35 balloonists from across the world. The 54th competition will take part in Lochkey Forest Park until Friday. And that's your latest news for now.
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9: A very good morning, I'm Will O'Callaghan. St. Patrick's Athletic will be looking to move back to the top of the Premier Division of the SSE or Tristy League this evening. On a dramatic night in the title race, Shamrock Rovers twice came from behind as they won 3-2 against Waterford to return to the summit last night. John McGovern scored twice as Rovers ended their 7-game winless run in all competitions. Pats, though, can leapfrog the defending champions back to top spot if they get a win at basement side Sligo Rovers later. Bohemians kept their title hopes alive by registering a 2-1 victory against Drogheda United, where Dawson Devoy scored the winner late on at Dalymount Park. Keith Andrews, Brentford have beaten Chelsea 3-0 to climb up to third place in the Premier League. Champions Arsenal seek to make it 5 wins from 5 before the international break when they go to Brighton this afternoon. Elsewhere, Everton will host Ipswich and unbeaten Hull City go to Newcastle United. The day's action will get underway with the meeting of Spurs and Aston Villa at lunchtime and the late game pits Nottingham Forest against Coventry. Rory McIlroy says he's determined to seize the opportunity to claw back some ground in the race to Dubai this weekend. The current leader, Patrick Reed, was forced to withdraw from the BMW PGA Championship Golf due to injury during his second round yesterday. McIlroy comes into day 3 well in touch, 4 shots behind the lead at 8 under par. And 4 Irish boxers are going to be in action at the European Championships this afternoon. Fresham is winning the first round. Commonwealth Games champion John McConnell will be back through the ropes in the 70kg division against Damian Dukas of Poland. Dania Morehouse, Shannon Sweeney and former world champion Lisa O'Rourke will also be in the ring. To hear live commentary of the League of Ireland every Friday, download the Go Loud app now.
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1: Rain clearing early today to leave a bright and breezy day with sunny spells. Highs of 14 to 19 degrees.
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11: 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And on Friday, that call is made randomly. 5 rings. That's all you've got. A chance to get to that phone. Don't let it go beyond 5 rings. Answer the phone. Tell us the amount of money, and the €200,000 will be yours. The very best of luck.

Things off with Benson Boone this morning. We've got some Fontaines DC, a classic from Adele on the way, Sienna Spiro, as well as Teddy Swims. 0874 100102 for your messages. Good morning.

David Guetta, See It Together, Titanium. Before that was Benson Boone, A Mystical Magical. 12 minutes past 8, Allison Curtis with you. Today FM, Weekend Breakfast, back in studio after 3 days of Fields and Scraggan at the National Plowing Championship. It was so much fun. As always, I'm kind of sad to see the back of it, the close of it, but looking forward to next year. We'll talk more about that as we roll along. 0874-100-102 is the number that you're going to need to get in touch with us this morning. Really excited. My guest on the show is comedian, actor, and best-selling author, Rhys Darby. You'll know him as Murray, the lovable manager of HBO's Flight of the Conchords. Of course, he's also in the Jumanji franchise and Star Trek as well. He's going to be bringing his tour to Ireland in October. He's going to be joining us on the show this morning. We're also going to be talking about Jack and Jill and Power Hour. So much is happening around that on the station, of course, across the weekday shows and into the weekend leading up to next Friday, the 25th of September. We also have a chance for you to win a gorgeous 2-night stay for two in the stunning K Club, and it's situated in the beautiful countryside of Kildare. It's a gorgeous prize. They've got lots of extras in there as well. But we want to know about you guys. What's going on? Any road trips to report? Any sideline shout outs? Any teams that you're supporting? Any birthdays? Let us know by sticking your voices into voice notes on 0874-100-102. We love hearing from you every Saturday and Sunday morning here on Today FM. We also have our little reader who's going to be joining us in this hour, Phoebe, who is 11, and we have €250 in cash to bring your whole family closer together. All thanks to McDonald's Happy Meal, all coming your way. And of course, the music that you love. New music now, Fontaine's DC, and this is their brand new single, Marianne, on Today FM.

0: Fontaines, DC, and Marianne. Two dates at Slane next year. That is really, really incredible, considering that not that many Irish bands have headlined Slane. That's amazing. Alison Curtis with you at 17 minutes, coming up to 18 minutes past 8. Today FM, we really, really love hearing your voices. So get them into us on 0874-101-02.
1: Good morning, Alison. We have a busy morning in the Conroy house. We have not one, but two matches today for my son, Rean. He is 7 and he's playing Gaelic this morning and soccer this afternoon. Say hi, Rean.
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0: 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How this works is I give you three words and the three words lead to one answer. One answer only. It can be a person, a place, a movie title, and it can be anything at all. All you have to do is let us know what we're talking about along with your own name, and we'll put everybody who gets it right into the draw. This morning, your three words leading to one answer: Everton United. Waza. Everton United. 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It's a person, obviously. Who are we talking about? 0874-101-02. 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

0: Today FM. Before it was Adele and Rolling in the Deep. Allison Curtis with you. Weekend Breakfast Today FM. Thank you guys so much. It is so busy out there. When I asked for voice notes, you certainly delivered. Thank you so much. We love hearing from you guys. Everything that you get up to on the weekend, I'm always impressed. So many charity events happening. Of course, there's lots of birthdays and sporting events and really quirky things as well. We are a busy nation.
1: Good morning, Allison. Love the show. Leisha coming here to say happy 60th birthday to my mum, Sandra. She's probably at home listening to the radio as she gets ready to go get her hair done. Just want to say that I love her. And good morning, Ireland. Thanks, bye.
2: Could you give a massive shout out to our amazing daughter, Clodagh D'Arcy, on her 18th birthday, on her way to Elmer Park to celebrate the big day. Way!
3: Morning, Allison. I just want to wish Oran Doyle in Cork a happy 10th birthday. Lots of love from Mom, Dad and his brothers, Connor and Rian.
4: Good morning, Allison and the whole nation. Let's hope everyone is having a great start to their Saturday. As per usual, we're on the road. Paddy Jr. is heading over to the Centre of Excellence in Kilcormac, where he's hurling training this morning. He's going to be accompanied by his granddad, while his mom and his sister and I take to kayaking. Could you give a shout out to us? It's Sinead, Mary and Keelan. Please, thank you. Have a great day, everyone.
5: Good morning. We're on our way to the under 10s girls blitz at the dome. Up Canterbury!
0: Oh my God, thank you guys so much. I love it. Keep them coming in. 0874-100-102. Weather today is going to be breezy and generally a lot of dry weather across the day. Some bright and sunny spells. A few scattered light showers though, and temperatures of 14 to 19 degrees now. Back to the-

covered. I'm in one of those situations where I'm like, I still kind of want to be there. Sheds and animals, houses and stalls. I didn't actually see animals this year. I didn't even see the plowing this year. Oh my God. Have we recovered from the National Plowing Championships? I was there all 3 days. Delighted to have been back to host the National Brown Bread Baking Competition, which there was quite a bit of interest in Scraggan and Tullamore. And congratulations to our two winners. We had Olivia Nash from Dublin in the senior round and Cara Wall also from Dublin in the junior round. We're going to be catching up with Cara a little bit later on in the show. And it was all supported by Euronics and it was just so much fun. I loved it. I loved the chats. I loved the conversation. I loved the wholesomeness of it all. And I love, personally, as someone who lives in Dublin, the education of it all. There were so many exhibitors. It is the largest agricultural show in the land. And I'd like to say it is the brainchild and still run by the powerhouse that is a 92-year-old woman, Anna Mae McHugh. Like, can you imagine? It was 243,000 people through the gates in Scraggan over the last week, which is amazing. And I learned so much by stopping by various different exhibitions, and it's just incredible. And it's fun. It's a lot of fun. There's line dancing, a lot of good food, and I just had a ball, and I hope everyone else who was there did as well. And roll on next year. We'll be talking to the winner of the Junior Brown Bread Baking Competition, the national competition. We'll be talking to her in the next hour on the show. 0874-101-02. Edwyn Collins, A Girl Like You.

0: Edwin Collins and a girl like you on Today FM. 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
0: Yes, a few moments ago, we gave you three words that lead to one answer to be in with a chance to win our brand new exclusive Weekend Breakfast Show merchandise, Monkey Cup Tumblers. And they are stainless steel, lovely engraved, engravement? Is that a word on them? And they are by an Irish family-owned lifestyle brand, monkeycups.ie. I adore mine now and my flask. I adore them both. The three words were Everton, United, Waza. I've got Cian in Carlo on the phone line. En route somewhere though. Cian, how are you?
2: Hi, how are you?
0: Good. Are you busy this morning or what you up to? Can I be nosy?
2: Not too busy, no. Just after getting myself a coffee there and dropped my mother to work.
0: You're on your way to work?
2: Yeah, dropped my mother to work there, yeah.
0: Oh, dropped your brother, sorry. That's very nice of you, isn't it? Because it's kind of early on a Saturday morning.
2: Early enough there now, yeah.
0: You're the best brother in all the land. Can you go back to bed later or no?
2: No, I'm not too bad. I'm up now, so I'll be
0: You're up
2: I'll
0: now.
2: Be fine.
0: It's okay. I needed several coffees after the ploughing, to be honest with you. Did you go to that?
2: No. I wasn't up to ploughing this year. No, I didn't.
0: Oh my God. It's so much fun though, Cian, isn't it?
2: Oh, it is. Very good. It's a good week. Yeah.
0: Yeah, definitely. Okay. So Everton United, Waza. Who are we talking about?
2: Wayne Rooney.
0: Yes. And the reason why we chose him is there's new Disney Plus. They've released the official trailer to the highly anticipated reality series, The Real Roonies. You'll be gripped to that, I imagine, will you?
2: Yeah, I've seen the trailer for it. All right, looks good.
0: Excellent. And it's not a good time for United fans necessarily, is it?
2: Oh, terrible time.
0: Terrible. But you live in hope, right? Because everything changes.
2: Oh, that's it. Hopefully, yeah.
0: Listen, we've got for you that a tumbler. It's really nice now, Cian, for your coffee, okay? If you need it to drop your brother off Saturday mornings. Thank you so much for listening.
2: Lovely. Thanks very much.
0: Take care. Bye. It's just, it hasn't kicked in for him yet. It hasn't kicked in for me yet either.
3: This is my series. Are you glad that I let you come on?
4: Oh, yeah, I'll get over it.
3: This house is everything I've dreamed of. The only problem is we've got to share it with our four boys.
5: Stop it. Who's more famous, mum or dad?
6: 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My mum's only known because of my dad.
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0: I'm more interested in her now, to be honest with you, Colleen Rooney and Wayne. And viewers will be able to stream episodes 1 till 8 exclusively on Disney Plus on the 24th of September. So a little bit later on this week, I'd say it's going to do extremely well, The Real Roonies on Disney Plus. 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

0: 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Allison Curtis with you, Weekend Breakfast. In the next hour, chance for you to win a gorgeous break to the K Club. A stunning two-night stay for two, breakfast and dinner included. I'll tell you exactly how you can get your hands on that in the K Club. We've got some Teddy Swims for you before our little reader joins us in this hour on Today FM and Weekend Breakfast.
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0: Teddy Swims, The Door on Today FM. Allison Curtis with you, Weekend Breakfast. And just coming up to 11 minutes to 9, 0874 100102. Keep your voice notes coming in as we love hearing from you. But it is time for this.
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0: We love it as well. It is that time of week where we invite a little reader onto the airwaves to read a few sentences from one of their favorite books. And for doing so, they get a reading cert to prove that they're actually on the station, some books, and our newest piece of merchandise, which is Cuive Lawr, which is, of course, Bookworm Osgailga, and it's a t-shirt courtesy of HairyBaby.com. And we would like to introduce you this morning on the airwaves to 11-year-old Phoebe Bedford. Phoebe, how are you?
3: I'm good. I'm so happy to be on the radio right now. I just can't believe this is actually happening.
0: Oh, do you know what, Phoebe? You've got a gorgeous name. It's one that when people go, "What's your name?" you're able to say with great pride, it is Phoebe Bedford.
3: Yeah, I'm very proud of my name and I really like it. It's an English name.
0: It's lovely. Okay, so you've got your mum Patrice and your dad Brian and your brother Ross in the family. Are there any friends you would like to say hello to?
3: I want to say hi to my friend Kira and her parents who are listening. And if any of my classmates or friends are listening, I also want to say hi to them and hi to my teacher, Evan, who's probably listening right now.
0: In fifth class, and you go, "Listen, I'm doing very, very well." You are in Hollywell Educate Together in Swords. And of course, as we all know, parents of children in Educate Together, I think some people are kind of like, "Sorry, you call your teacher by the first name." We do, don't we?
3: Yeah, we call the teacher by the first name.
0: So you obviously love reading and you've got a connection to the show. You've won a signed copy of Heartstopper on our show. And we've had Alice Oseman on the show, and we've had the author of the book that you're about to read from on the show as well, and they're all really nice people.
3: I know. I got a signed copy of two of those books I won on the show as well.
0: Oh my God, that's amazing. Well, it's a pleasure to be speaking to you. You know, before you get reading, though, I really need to ask you about your hamster, Phoebe. Please tell me about him.
3: His name is Paul, and he's a white, small dwarf hamster, and he nibbles. So, yeah,
0: he nibbles.
3: Yeah, like if you would take him out the cage and just randomly put your finger in, like he'd bite your finger.
0: I know, yeah. So they were called a Russian dwarf hamster when I was younger. That's probably not maybe what they should be called anymore, but he was gray and he always bit me.
3: Like, I know.
0: Always. I was kind of afraid of him, actually. You need
3: Same.
0: To get, you know what, Phoebe, you know the ones that are like, they look like Hammy the hamster, like they're golden brown and black. And
3: the Syrian hamsters.
0: Well, you even know the name. You need to get one of those guys because they don't bite us.
3: Yeah, they don't bite.
0: No, we'll keep Paul, of course. You love him. Okay,
3: yeah, I wouldn't replace Paul.
0: No, of course not. Of course not. So tell me the name of the book that you're reading from.
3: The Extremely Embarrassing Life of Lottie Brooks.
0: Excellent, Phoebe. Take it away.
3: Sunday, 26th of September. Plot twist. So Dad was reading the Sunday papers and came across a piece saying making sure your child stays safe online, which helpfully informed him that the minimum age for an Instagram account is 13. Grr, newspapers and their information sharing. He went off on one to Mom and now they're both panicking and saying they need to go through my phone and delete all my unsuitable apps. I pleaded my case as well as I can. I have played the pity card. I have assured them that my Instagram is private and they only use it to share photos with a few close friends, including Molly, my BFF, who has been forcibly removed from my life. They're going to think about it. Have now gone to bed feeling incredibly stressed. Monday, 27th of September. Thank the high heavens. The parents have agreed that I can keep Instagram as long as they can do spot checks on my phone to reassure themselves that I'm not up to no good.
0: Do you know what? Instagram isn't the one I'm worried about. I love that book. And Katie is so lovely, Katie Kirby. And Phoebe, it was a pleasure to speak to you. Thank you so much. We're going to get you your t-shirt. You're reading certain some books
3: You're
0: out.
3: Welcome.
0: Thank you so much.
3: Bye.
0: Have a good Saturday. Bye. Bye.

0: Alicia Keys and Fallen on Today FM. Just coming up to 4 minutes till 9. Allison Curtis with you, Weekend Breakfast. Thank you guys so much. And thank you to Phoebe for being our little reader this morning. 0874-100-102 is the message that you, or the number that you need to reach us. We need to talk about something very special that's happening for the Jack and Jill Power Hour later on today. And Rhys Darby is going to be our guest on the show. You'll know him as Murray from Flight of the Conchords, but he's also in Jumanji and Star Trek. He's also a best-selling children's author, so he is a delight, and he's going to be a guest on the show and in the next hour as well, along with the music that you love, a chance to win a two-night stay for two in the stunning K Club, breakfast and dinner included, and it's nestled inside in the gorgeous countryside of Kildare. So that's all coming up. We've got music from Olivia Dean. We've got Florence Road, and we also have Pulp all on the way in the next hour.
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12: It's 9 o'clock. Good morning. Donald Trump says he's immediately starting to increase the US military's presence on Greenland after signing an agreement with Denmark over its use. The American president claims his country has permanent control over security on the Arctic Islands. It follows months of tensions with allies over him urging Denmark to hand over the territory. July's NATO summit was one example.
13: And it's surrounded by China ships and Russian ships. And that's not going to happen. The ships is... It's not going to happen. It was Greenland that, in my, and it continues to be, that should be controlled by the United States, not by Denmark.
12: Meanwhile, Donald Trump is banning three media outlets from the White House. The US president has accused CNN, Politico and MS Now, which is part of the NBC network, of reporting fake news. He's also warned more organizations could be added to the list. CNN says a ban would be an illegal assault on their constitutional right to free speech. A major pre-budget protest will be held in Dublin today. The Affordable Ireland campaign is calling for support for energy costs, a living wage and free public transport. It wants people to gather at Parnell Square at 1 o'clock this afternoon and take part in the protest. President of Aontas na mBan Léinn and Éireann, Daniel Walsh, says the government must do more.
3: Today's protest is intended to draw attention to the fact that working people all across the country and students have been hit in the pocket time and time again. Last year's budget did absolutely nothing to address the cost of living crisis that so many are facing.
12: And former MasterChef host John Tirode says he was left devastated after being sacked by the BBC. The chef has told The Telegraph the decision came as a complete shock after an allegation he used highly offensive racist language was upheld in a review. He says he has no plans to take legal action and is now focused on new projects instead. That's it for now. More at 10.

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4: A very good morning. I'm Will O'Callaghan. St. Patrick's Athletic will be looking to move back to the top of the Premier Division of the SSC or Tristie League this evening. On a dramatic night in the title race, Shamrock Rovers twice came from behind as they won 3-2 against Waterford to return to the summit last night. John McGovern scored twice as Rovers ended their 7-game winless run in all competitions. Pats, though, can leapfrog the defending champions back to top spot if they get a win at basement side Sligo Rovers later. Bohemians kept their title hopes alive by registering a 2-1 victory against Drogheda United, where Dawson Devoy scored the winner late on at Dalyman Park. Keith Andrews' Brentford have beaten Chelsea 3-0 to climb up to third place in the Premier League. Champions Arsenal seek to make it 5 wins from 5 before the international break when they go to Brighton this afternoon. Elsewhere, Everton will host Ipswich and unbeaten Hull City go to Newcastle United. The day's action will get underway with the meeting of Spurs and Aston Villa at lunchtime, and the late game pits Nottingham Forest against Coventry. Rory McIlroy says he's determined to seize the opportunity to claw back some ground in the race to Dubai this weekend. The current leader, Patrick Reed, was forced to withdraw from the BMW PGA Championship Golf due to injury during his second round yesterday. McIlroy comes into day 3 well in touch, 4 shots behind the lead at 8 under par. And 4 Irish boxers are going to be in action at the European Championships this afternoon. Fresh from his win in the first round, Commonwealth Games champion John McConnell will be back through the ropes in the 70kg division against Damian Dukas of Poland. Danian Morehouse, Shannon Sweeney and former world champion Lisa O'Rourke will also be in the ring. To hear live commentary of the League of Ireland every Friday, download the Go Loud app now.
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5: A bright and breezy day with sunny spells. Highs of 14 to 19 degrees.
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6: 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A chance to get to that phone. Don't let it go beyond 5 rings. Answer the phone, tell us the amount of money, and the 200,000 euro will be yours. 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
6: I have some Rihanna and Calvin Harris in this hour, a new track from Tame Impala. We've got some Olivia Dean and a classic from Pulp and Florence Rhodes' brand new single. We're going to kick things off with Chapel Rowan this hour, 0874-100-102. Here's a little Pink Pony Club on Weekend Breakfast with me, Alison Curtis.

0: Scott, Tiesto, Dancing on My Own on Today FM. Before that was Chapel Roan and Pink Pony Club. Exactly 13 minutes past 9. Allison Curtis with you. 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Music from Rihanna and Calvin Harris on the way, and Olivia Dean and Florence Rose, brand new single, 7563, which I adore. 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
1: Best of luck to all the girls playing in the awfully under-14s county final. Oh, Crinkle!
2: Happy Saturday. Good morning, Alison. Greetings from the Garden County from Wicklow. This is Emer Hurley, and I am heading over to Avondale Forest Park to volunteer for our park run. And then after that, the group called the Dangly Dippers, who are ladies who dip in British Bay, 9 of us are heading to the wonderful Busca Baja sauna. I hope everybody has a wonderful day.
3: 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We're Lisi,
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0: Hi, my name is Natalie, and I am giving a big shout out to Missouri under 12 who are playing in the county final today. Uptown Missouri!
1: Yay, Uptown Missouri! 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Surround yourself with five-star luxury in the heart of the stunning Kildare countryside with an autumnal two-night escape for two people with dinner on the night of your choice, all at the K Club, thekclub.ie. I'll tell you exactly how you can win that gorgeous, gorgeous prize right after Tame Impala and Loser on Today FM.

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0: Oh, this is such a lovely, lovely prize. You can surround yourself with five-star luxury at the K Club, theKClub.ie, in the heart of stunning Kildare countryside, with an autumnal two-night escape for two people and dinner on the evening of your choice. It is my favorite season, my favorite time of year, and it is famous, the K Club, for its warm welcome, unbeatable level of hospitality. You and your guests will spend time surrounded in the luxury five-star environment, all wrapped up in the estate's stunning 550 acres of mature woodland, winding riverside walks, and manicured gardens. It is so, so beautiful. I feel relaxed even talking about it. You can take a dip in the K Spa swimming pool and jacuzzi, and then on the evening of your choice, sit down to a wonderful dinner and relax in the chic surroundings of the Palmer restaurant, and then retire to the comfort of your own spacious room for a sound night's sleep and awake each morning to a delicious breakfast that will set you up with whatever you've got planned. So you can book it all now, kclub.ie. And you can win it this morning and again tomorrow morning on Weekend Breakfast here on Today FM. Two nights stay for two, dinner on the evening of your choice in the Palmer restaurant. I was looking at their menu just a moment ago, and breakfast each morning. So all you need to do right now is text in your name and where you are in the country to 0874-100-102. And then we're going to have you on air to play a quiz. It's all based around celebrities and the letter K. So we'll explain all, but all you need to do right now is text in your name and your county. So you know those pieces of information. That's all fine. 0874-100-102. And we'll get somebody on air in this hour to come on air and play for this amazing prize. All thanks to the K Club, kclub.ie. 0874-100-102. Rihanna, Calvin Harris, We Found Love, next on Today FM.
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0: Nice to Each Other, Olivia Dean on Today FM. Before that was Calvin Harris and Rihanna together. It's all about Rihanna. We found love. 0874-100-102 for all of your messages. I've got Pulp and Common People on the way by request, but also because I love it. Florence Road and the 7563, their brand new single. We've got some Dua Lipa as well. As we're going to be talking to the winner of the Junior Brown Bread Baking Competition. I was hosting the National Brown Bread Competition with Euronics down at the National Plowing over the last 3 days in Scraggan across the last week. And we're going to be talking to the winner of the Junior Round in this hour on the show, but right now we want to hear your voices.
1: 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We're heading to the Under 10s Blitz. 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
4: Hi Allison, good morning. The very best of luck to the Division 1 Under 12 Navena boys who are en route to Wexford Park to play in their county final. Navena, aboo!
0: Oh, brilliant guys. Thank you so much for keeping them coming in. 0874-100-102. 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
0: Yes, you would have heard it all across this past week and the show's revealed what they're going to be doing. Ian Dempsey, it's all around golf, it's all around school discos for Dave Moore and hurling for Louise Cantillon and their brilliant ideas, and it's all coming up on the 25th, this coming Friday, 25th of September. 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
0: Yes, it is a lovely prize, the K Club, and it is a two-night stay for two, and dinner on the evening of your choice, and breakfast each morning. And they've got, of course, five-star luxury, the Palmer Restaurant, and they've got the spa as well. It is gorgeous. We've got Rachel on the phone line in Listowel. How are you?
2: Hi, good morning, Alison. Good morning, how are you?
0: Yay! Apologies, I've just had a sneezing fit. It's information you don't need, but it might actually affect how I'm sounding. I'm so sorry.
2: No, you're sounding good.
0: What's it doing in Listowel this morning?
2: Just doing a bit of house stuff, and then I shall get out for a jog.
0: Yeah. Oh, nice. Very nice.
2: It's cold and dry here. So, a bit of fresh air and to get me set up for the day.
0: We know Listowel. We know it well. We're fans of Listowel on this show. Now, listen, if you won this prize, who would you bring with you?
2: Oh, it's an easy question to answer. My mom, Agnes. Amazing mom.
0: And oh, lovely.
2: We would deserve it and we'd have a wonderful time. Yeah, definitely my mum. Yeah.
0: I love that name. And Agnes is coming back into fashion, I think.
2: Is it? They're like, yeah, there aren't many of them, but yeah. So, yeah.
0: So cute. So, well, there's a little Agnes and the sisters and the minions, isn't there? Yes. We don't need the name A or the letter A today. We're going to be going with the letter K, okay, because of the K Club. So basically, I'm going to give you the last names of a celebrity. And okay, all you have to do is tell me their first names. And all the first names start with the letter K. It's easy. We've got it. We've got it, haven't we? I've got five and you have to get all five. Is that okay?
2: Okay.
0: So your first one is Bacon.
2: Kevin.
0: Yes, actor Kevin Bacon. Your second one, excuse me, I have really, my voice is going because of my sneezing fit, apologies, is Winslet.
2: Winslet, is it?
0: Yes, Winslet.
2: Kate Winslet.
0: Yes, of course. And your third one of five, Reeves, another actor.
2: Keanu.
0: Yes, you're flying through this. Flying through this. Your fourth one is Knightley.
2: Kira.
0: Yes, and your final one is Irish. Egan.
2: Keane.
0: Yay, you got him. They all start with the letter K. Listen, congratulations, that prize is yours.
2: Oh my God, Alison, that's honestly amazing. Thanks so much.
0: You're going to have a ball, you and Agnes. So the K Club is all the information you need there.
2: Oh, wow.
0: And they've got the spacious room, breakfast both mornings. You've got access to the swimming pool and the jacuzzi. And of course, the dinner at the Palmer Restaurant, which is gorgeous.
2: Oh, thank you.
0: Enjoy. Enjoy. Take care. Bye. Bye. Say hi to the stool for us.

0: 7563. Allison Curtis with you today, FM Weekend Breakfast. I'm going to dedicate that to Amy and Rocky in D. Lush Cafe in Wexford. One of my favorite places to go, and I haven't been in many years. Delicious food. It's in the city center, Wexford at Town Center. And hello to Amy and to Rocky in D. Lush Cafe.
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0: Oh, lovely. Keep them coming in. 0874-100-102 after the break. Dua Lipa.
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0: Dua Lipa on Today FM. Allison Curtis with you, Weekend Breakfast, Today FM. Now, as I mentioned a couple of times during the past week, I was in Scraggan in Tullamore for the National Brown Bread Baking Competition, and I was hosting it again this year. I was delighted to be doing that, and for the first year with Euronics, they introduced a junior round, and it was 8 contestants for the junior, 8 for the senior, all battling it out with their ovens for the title of the National Brown Bread Baking Champ. And I caught up with one of the juniors, all of the juniors before the title was announced. And here's Cara Wall.
1: We are standing outside of the Brown Bread tent, the National Brown Bread Competition, and we're with one of our junior finalists, Cara from Dublin. Cara, how would you feel if you won the overall prize?
2: I would feel really excited because my granny entered it a couple years ago and she didn't get anywhere, but now I'm using her recipe and it'd be really cool to like honor her in that way and stuff.
1: Hey, yay, excellent, thank you.
0: Thanks. So great. And it was so tense as well. So 3 days in total in the tent at the plowing. And Cara joins me now on the phone line. Cara, how are you?
3: Hi.
0: How are you doing? Listen, Cara, I said to you and your Aunt Ethna, who was there with you, that, you know, over the last number of years, I didn't really get a lot of chances to taste the bread because I was on stage and talking so much. But I did. On the day you were in the semi-final, before you even made it to the final, I spotted your loaf of bread and I was like, I'm going to have a piece of that. It was so good. So congratulations.
3: Thank you.
0: And what's the reaction been like?
3: The reaction, well, all my friends have been texting me and being like, oh my God, you did so good. So I've had to say thank you like 40 times over text message. and the teachers are like, oh wow, you did congratulations on the bread, because they're happy that I got some money for the school.
0: Of course. So that's the thing. It was €1,500 at Euronics voucher for you and then for the school as well. Give us the name of your school again.
3: Colosta Isagon. It's like an Irish school in Stillorgan.
0: And do you know what I found really fascinating when you and I were chatting on stage is that you don't do home ec, but obviously you wanted to honor your granny, who is, how old is she again? 90?
3: She's 96.
0: Oh my God, that's amazing. By using her recipe, which is incredibly delicious. But you're more into the sciencey side of things, which baking has, of course, as well. And you're thinking of, you know, doing something with the money with that.
3: Yeah, because I don't do home ec, because when I entered the school, it was full. So
0: yes.
3: I had to choose German. And but our science lab just got renovated. And like, there's always the saying, like, baking is a science. So it'd be cool to like do the money in the science lab and
0: of
3: have
0: course.
3: Cool like experimental things.
0: Now, it was great excitement, wasn't it, Cara? Like, the tent was huge, and like, you're inside the newspapers. I've got a picture of you from yesterday from the Irish Daily Mail alongside Olivia Nash, who won the senior round, and Anna Mae McHugh, who is, you know, basically the queen of the plowing. It was like, did you expect that much attention on it?
3: Not really, because when I entered, I didn't really know what it was, because my aunt entered with me and she's like, oh, let's just enter the Brown Bread Competition. I was like, oh, that sounds fun. And then look where it got us, and then I was on the radio and all that stuff.
0: It got you to the final and winning the final, the title. So incredible. Congratulations once again, Cara. And obviously, I saw you chatting with all the competitors as well in your final and your semi-final, and there was a great amount of competition and they're brilliant kids as well. So we want to say hello to all of them as well. So congratulations now, and enjoy your weekend. And thank you so much for taking the call.
3: Thank you.
0: Thank you.
3: My granny Moya is probably listening to this right now. So thank you for the recipe, Granny Moya.
0: Lovely. Thank you, Nanny Moya. Thank you so much, Cara. Take care. Bye.
3: Bye.
0: Oh, it was such a pleasure to meet everybody at the plowing and the National Brown Bread Baking Competition. Roll on 2027. On a train.

0: Kristen, Stella Lefty on Today FM. 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In the next hour, a chance to win €250 in cash, all things McDonald's Happy Meal to bring your family closer together. And also Rhys Darby, you'll know him from Jumanji, from Flight of the Conchords, and from Star Trek. He is an actor, comedian, and he's got a date in October in Ireland he's going to be telling us about, joining us in conversation as my guest this Saturday morning on Today FM. And music that you love from Amble, Taylor Swift, Harry Styles, Miles Smith, and Niall Horan together. I'm going to throw in a classic from Paolo Nutini as well. 0874-100-102.
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9: It's 10 o'clock. Good morning. I'm Cameron Clark. The Danish Prime Minister's office says an agreement with the US over Greenland will strengthen North Atlantic and Arctic security. Donald Trump says a deal will see America develop a significant military presence there. The US president had been threatening to take over the territory for months. Sky's James Matthews has been reading some of President Trump's Truth Social post.
10: I am pleased to announce that the United States of America has entered into an agreement with the Kingdom of Denmark and Greenland that gives the United States permanent control over security. There will be no cost to the United States.
9: A man who was arrested after six people were found in a shipping container in Wexford has been released without charge. The five men and a boy were discovered at Rosslare Europort on Thursday. They were subsequently treated in hospital. Gardaí yesterday arrested a man in his 40s in connection with the incident. However, he's since been released without charge. A file will be prepared for the DPP. Rising oil prices and sanctions against Russia are top of the agenda for a meeting between EU finance ministers in Dublin today. Canadian Finance Minister François-Philippe Champagne is among those attending after his country was invited to begin talks on becoming the EU's first associate member. Polish Finance Minister Andrzej Domański is urging European governments to do more to support people as fuel costs continue to soar.
11: The crisis in an energy market is real. Prices of oil above $100. It's also a challenge for consumers everywhere in Europe. And this is why governments should take also steps to lower the burden that consumers pay.
9: And Aaron Rowe says people are focusing on the wrong person amid the ongoing row over Ed Sheeran's Loop tour. The singer shared a video on social media speaking about the controversy, saying people should be focusing on the likes of Robert Kraft. Macklemore identified Robert Kraft as one of the driving forces behind his exit from the tour following his pro-Palestinian remarks. Aaron Rowe says Ed, like every other human being, makes mistakes. That's it for now. More at 11.
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16: A very good morning, I'm Will O'Callaghan. St. Patrick's Athletic will be looking to move back to the top of the Premier Division of the SSC or Tristy League this evening. On a dramatic night in the title race, Shamrock Rovers twice came from behind as they won 3-2 against Waterford to return to the summit last night. John McGovern scored twice as Rovers ended their 7-game winless run in all competitions. Pats, though, can leapfrog the defending champions back to top spot if they get a win at basement side Sligo Rovers later. Bohemians kept their title hopes alive by registering a 2-1 victory against Drogheda United, where Dawson Devoy scored the winner late on at Dalyman Park. Keith Andrews' Brentford have beaten Chelsea 3-0 to climb up to third place in the Premier League. Champions Arsenal seek to make it 5 wins from 5 before the international break when they go to Brighton this afternoon. Elsewhere, Everton will host Ipswich and unbeaten Hull City go to Newcastle United. The day's action will get underway with the meeting of Spurs and Aston Villa at lunchtime, and the late game pits Nottingham Forest against Coventry. Rory McIlroy says he's determined to seize the opportunity to claw back some ground in the race to Dubai this weekend. The current leader, Patrick Reed, was forced to withdraw from the BMW PGA Championship Golf due to injury during his second round yesterday. McIlroy comes into day 3 well in touch, 4 shots behind the lead at 8 under par. And 4 Irish boxers are going to be in action at the European Championships this afternoon. Fresh from his win in the first round, Commonwealth Games champion John McConnell will be back through the ropes in the 70kg division against Damian Dukas of Poland. Danian Morehouse, Shannon Sweeney and former world champion Lisa O'Rourke will also be in the ring. To hear live commentary of the League of Ireland every Friday, download the Go Loud app now.
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17: A bright and breezy day with sunny spells. Highs of 14 to 19 degrees.
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0: A very good morning to you, Alison Curtis, with your weekend breakfast. 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And on Friday, that call is made randomly. 5 rings. That's all you've got. A chance to get to that phone. Don't let it go beyond 5 rings. Answer the phone. Tell us the amount of money, and the 200,000 euro will be yours. The very best of luck.
2: 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Music you love.
0: Yes, we've got some Paola Nutini. We've got that new track from Ray Ama and Absolutely Joy. We also have some Taylor Swift on the way and Amble. But let's kick things off with this hour with Harry Styles and Late Night Talking on Weekend Breakfast.

0: Swift, Blank Space. On Today FM, before that was Harry Styles in Late Night Talking. Allison Curtis with you, Weekend Breakfast. I actually listened to a lot of Taylor Swift on my journeys to Scraggan and Dublin and Dublin and Scraggan this past week. And I listened to that 10-minute version of All Too Well, and I realized it is just a masterpiece. Anyway, that's my love of Taylor Swift for this show.
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0: Yes, we really want to get you guys involved. 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And it's all happening this coming Friday, and we really, really want you guys to get involved. And someone who is getting involved is Vincent, and from 11 o'clock today, a Dublin Running Community BMO Run Club is taking part in a 60-minute PB challenge in Phoenix Park. Vincent, how are you?
3: I'm good. How are you?
0: I'm great. So listen, tell us exactly what you guys are doing for Jack and Jill.
3: Yeah, so we are hosting, literally we call it Power Hour as well. We basically want to give runners the chance within 60 minutes to set a PB of their choice that they can fulfill in the 60 minutes and support them with any kind of pacing or nutrition. We have Alta Fuel coming on board, donating some speed tests for them to get fueled for the runs, or just to see how far they can go in 60 minutes. But obviously, if people don't want to push themselves, they're also more than happy to just join and go for an easy run. I know the Dublin Half is on tomorrow, so maybe they want to get a shakeout run going. So more than welcome to join for that. We have music going. We have a tent going with all kinds of stuff. So, yeah.
0: Lovely. So people can find you guys, BMO Running Club, on Instagram. And you've got a link in your bio as well to donate directly. And, of course, there's todayfm.com/powerhour. And it's just a great idea. And every, you know, effort made by anybody across the country today and on the 25th goes towards the incredible work that the nurses do for the families in Jack and Jill Foundation. And, Vincent, you guys, do you gather together every week, the BMO Running Club, or how does it work?
3: Yeah, exactly. We have two runs a week, Thursday on Thursdays at 7 p.m. and Sundays the Sunday social at 10 a.m. where we both meet in Harold's Cross Park. And it's a great chance today to raise some money for a good cause.
0: Exactly. Vincent, I do see a lot of runners on my way into work on a Sunday morning now. I think a lot of running clubs get together on a Sunday, which is a lovely way to spend the morning. Vincent Gantard, thank you so much for your time this morning, and best of luck today in Phoenix Park. Thank you.
3: Appreciate it.
0: Take
3: Have
0: care.
3: A nice day. Bye.
0: Bye. Bye. And you can make donations through Revolut and join us on the 25th. Today FM, all the shows are doing something very special that Friday. We'll talk more about it as we roll along this morning. Now, Amble, The Swell on Today FM.

0: Number one in Ireland. That is incredible. Amble and The Swell. And they've got lots of tour dates happening. And it's just on the up and up and up for Amble. Great Irish band. 2027 looks very bright for them. Alison Curtis with you today, FM Weekend Breakfast. Just coming up to 19 minutes past 10.
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0: Yes, a happy meal is all about some fun, some food. And with more menu choice than ever before is the perfect weekend treat. And the Crocs drop has landed in Happy Meal. Express yourself however you feel. Crocs clips and stickers are now available in Happy Meals. And some fun, some food, and it's all inside McDonald's Happy Meal. €250 in cash to bring your family closer together. How this works, if you've not heard it before, is all you have to do as a family is let us know the song that brings you guys closer together. It's your anthem. It reminds you of a road trip. It gets you pumped for matches. It reminds you of a holiday, an anniversary, whatever it is your song you guys all agree on that brings you guys closer together. And let me know your family name and your song name to 0874-100-102. And we'll get that song on the airways before we leave you at 11 o'clock this morning. And the family will win €250 in cash, all thanks to McDonald's Happy Meal and to bring your family closer together. So your family name and the song, that's all we need from you. 0874-100-102. Rhys Darby is a comedian, an actor, best-selling author. He is known as Murray from Flight of the Conchords. He's also in Jumanji. And he's also in Star Trek, and he's hilarious. And he's going to be joining me after Avicii and Aloe Black and Drive Safe by Miles Smith and Niall Horan on Weekend Breakfast.
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Welcome back, Weekend Breakfast. Allison Chris with you today, FM, as promised. I don't know where to start with you, Reese, because you've got a long list of accomplishments. So, best-selling author, storyteller,

0: Comedy Festival, one of the best in the world. You get looked after. I had a friend's wedding there recently, a few years ago. And then I recorded my special there, my comedy special in the town halls. And everybody came. So, you know, you've got to love a town where people come and see you.
1: You have to be grateful for that. So you're going to be obviously coming back. So starting on the 20th of October, and that's in Dublin, and I'll give out the dates as well. But you've been in the States for a really long time. Do you get back to New Zealand frequently? Or
0: I do. Yes, I try. We try to get back every year, depending on who's paying for it. You know, we've been here for over a decade. The children being schooled, and one's now gone to New York. He's a couple of years into his university education, and the younger one has 2 years left here, and then he'll be doing the same. So our time here is running out, because once they've gone, we're not sticking around. It's like, you know, where's the kids? We've got to go and check on them. So I think my time here in LA may come to an end in a couple of years. It's been a tenure for sure. But look, the weather's so great. Valet parking. I mean, you really don't notice the time going by.
1: It is. It makes a difference when they move on, doesn't it? And like, yeah, they're older. So are they like, are they completely like, hey, Dad, can you, like...
0: Oh, no, no.
1: I'm trying to do the North American accent. I have one.
0: Yeah, I see what you're trying there. They talk like that, I think, amongst their friends, but they switch straight back to New Zealand around the house. Okay. And then sometimes, I guess, to their advantage, they use a bit of both, and they can use charm by having an interesting accent as opposed to that American one, which, I guess, you know.
1: I have a Canadian one, Reese, so it's fine. It's fine.
0: Oh, good.
1: We're well-liked at the moment. Yes. So tell me, the Unhinged Irish Tour, the Unhinged Tour, like, just can you give us a little sampling, like, of what is in store?
0: Yeah, it's basically me storytelling about me being middle-aged, dealing with that, the changes that happen in the last few years, whilst being caught up with the massive changes of the world, including technology and artificial intelligence, something none of us asked for. And here it is. And now so not only do you have to deal with like walking into a room and forgetting why you walked in there because you're 52, now you've got to deal with AI, like, you know, and having to just, so that's kind of, and my kids leaving home. So there's a few crises going on. So I'm very unhinged.
1: So you forget when you walk into a room. So I thought that was just a perimenopausal thing. So it happens to men too, does it?
0: Yes, it does. Unless I'm catching it from my wife, but I'm definitely doing that. It's so bizarre. So that I bring it up in the show, like, you know, why are we doing that?
1: I know. And then do you do this though, Reese? Do you do this like you're like, nope, I'm going to stay here till I remember. I'm going to make myself remember what it was.
0: I kind of do. Yeah. I actually make a cup of coffee. I fake it. Like, I walked into this room to make a coffee. So I set up coffee things in different rooms.
1: Why are you making coffee in the bathroom? Because.
0: Because. That's why I'm in here.
1: It is. It's a funny stage of life. Like, I think when people talk about like turning 40, it's like, you know, it was a big thing. But because now 50 is the new 40, we're all experiencing it.
0: Yeah, it's definitely as we get older, we're a younger older for sure. I mean, my wife took my youngest one to a concert last night at the Hollywood Bowl, and the musician was 91, and he was amazing, apparently. And then you've got to, you know, so, you know, old people are rocking it right now, which is amazing. You've got quite a few very old artists who are still, you know, doing their thing. The Stones, Paul McCartney, etc. So that gives you inspiration. It gives like, oh, wow, you know, I can still do stuff. I can still earn money. We've still got it. And in fact, we bring with ourselves wisdom as well and experience. And that's exactly the kind of stuff that the young don't have. So we've got that advantage. If only we could just remember why we walked in that room.
1: Tell me this. Did you recently say you thought you would make a good Q in the new James
0: Yes.
1: Bond movies?
0: Okay. Of course, because I'm a James Bond fan, and I'm at the age and people are saying, hey, you know, they need a new Q. Yeah. I'm good with gadgets, because Q always has a bit of humor, you know, and I think that's important, because in those
1: yeah,
0: those tough environments.

0: especially when Q goes out in the field. If you remember some of those earlier Bond movies and he's got a disguise or something, there's something nice. John Cleese played him once and then never got asked to play him again. So, you know, I know they're going through a new changes. So you never know. I like to get my name out there.
1: I think that's a good fit. And another thing I wanted to ask you about was actually Sam Neill, one of like everyone like universally loved. And this year has been bad for losing people that are like universally loved. But you were friends, you worked together, and he named one of his animals after you. Is that right?
0: That's right. Yep. One of his beloved cows who also gave birth. So Rhys Darby gave birth, which was nice.
1: That is nice.
0: Yeah. No, Sam's an amazing person and will be a legend forever. And he's a big loss to our country. So we're all still kind of been mourning his loss this year.
1: Oh, definitely. And before I do let you go, when there's so much out there on TV, like there's just so many, and people talk about another person who we've sadly lost this year, Catherine O'Hara, and creating a truly unique character for Schitt's Creek. I feel that still to the test of time, when I look back and see just even an episode here and there of Flight of the Conchords, you really created in Murray something that was so unique.
0: Thank you so much. Yeah, I do hear that a bit. And I'm like, really? I'm just playing this hapless guy. But I think what was special about him is, you know, there's a lot of empathy there. He's going out and doing something outside of his comfort zone. He has no idea what he's doing, but he's enjoying that aspect. Instead of being afraid, he's just doing it. And I think that's something that is a good lesson for all of us, that, you know, that whole fake it till you make it thing. You can learn on the job. He learned to be a band manager with his role checking and his little folder and being out on the field with the boys. There's a real love between the three of them by the end, you know, and they made me feel like I was one of the gang.
1: But I have to say,
0: what a lovely show.
1: Oh, so great. And I didn't know them beforehand, and I will be very honest in saying it was your character that I was like, I'm coming back to this now. Who is this guy?
0: Oh,
1: you were the one that drew me so into it, definitely.
0: Oh, thank you.
1: Listen, maybe you'll come by studio when you come to Ireland in October. I'm going to give out all of your dates in a moment, but Rhys Darby, thank you so much for your time this morning.
0: Absolutely. I'd love to. Yeah, if I'm in town, I'll rock on in.
1: Yes, thank you. Thank you so much. Thank you.
0: Thanks, Alison.
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1: And yes, Rhys is going to be in the Crackdown Comedy Club on the 20th of October, and that's a Tuesday. And at Dublin, the Limelight in Belfast on the 21st, the Lark in Belbriggan on the 22nd, and then at the Galway Comedy Festival on the 24th and 25th of October, making his way to Cork on the 27th of October. 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And absolutely, three sisters together making a track called Joy, and it is pure joy. I declare-

0: my God, I love it. And that is Ray with her sisters, Emma and Absolutely. And they are all in support when she played Three Arena. Oh my God, that was December last year. That's incredible. And Joy is the name of the new single. I adore it. Alison Curtis with you. Exactly 1042 0874 100102 for all your messages. Thank you guys so much. Alison, I love Reese. He is hilarious. I love his character in Jumanji. And you're right, Murray is one of the best TV characters ever. 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
2: 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Hey!
3: 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I'm on my way to the Nintendo Cup in Ardy, Kendalyn. My name's Zach. Come on, and I'm playing for Square and
4: 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I'm on my way to Camogie Blitz in Dundalk. 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
5: I'd like to wish my daughter, Lauren McMahon, a happy 13th birthday today. We are heading off to Skarteen Pony Club Fun Hack. 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
16: Hi, Alison. 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Cheers from Tom McKenna and all his teammates from Tremor. Bye. Thank you.
0: Oh my God, guys, thank you so much. I think this is one of the busiest mornings we've had yet on the 19th of September 2026. Thank you so much for getting in touch. 0874 101.02 The Weekend and Blinding Lights next.
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0: Yes, Happy Meals, all about some fun, some food, and with more menu choice than ever before, it's the perfect weekend treat. €250 in cash to bring your family closer together, and we are simply asking you guys to pick a song that makes your whole family happy, brings you guys closer together, and the Quirks got in touch with a most excellent, excellent suggestion.
2: Hi, this is the Quirk family here. 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
2: and Bobby and Mikey there behind us asleep. The song we chose was ABBA Dancing Queen because it always brought a bit of spark to us, Bobby, and still does now. It's still a big feature of the road trips. Thanks, guys.

0: Dancing Queen for the Quirks, and that is the song that makes our whole family happy. Thank you guys so much for getting in touch. We do that every Saturday, a chance to win cash and get your song played on the airwaves. I'm back with you tomorrow. PJ Kirby and Kevin Toomey, I'm Grand Mam, are going to be my guests. We've got another chance for you to win that wonderful prize, all thanks to the K Club. And it's a two-night stay for two and dinner included, access to the spa. It is stunning. And of course, the music that you love. If you want to check out my Instagram, at AllisonTodayFM, I put up a food video last night that's actually done quite well. Am I a foodie now? An influencer? I don't think so, but you can check it out. And Yesterday FM with Ben is next on Today FM. I'll talk to you tomorrow morning at 9.
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19: It's 11 o'clock. Good morning.
15: The Danish Prime Minister's office says an agreement with the US over Greenland will strengthen North Atlantic and Arctic security. Donald Trump says a deal will see America develop a significant military presence there. The US president had been threatening to take over the territory for months. Sky's James Matthews has been reading some of President Trump's Truth Social post.
16: I am pleased to announce that the United States of America has entered into an agreement with the Kingdom of Denmark and Greenland that gives the United States permanent control over security. There will be no cost to the United States.
15: Rising oil prices and sanctions against Russia are top of the agenda for a meeting between EU finance ministers in Dublin today. Canadian Finance Minister François-Philippe Champagne is among those attending after his country was invited to begin talks on becoming the EU's first associate member. Polish Finance Minister Andrzej Domański is urging European governments to do more to support people as fuel costs continue to soar.
17: The crisis in an energy market is real. Prices of oil above $100. It's also a challenge for consumers everywhere in Europe. And this is why governments should take also steps to lower the burden that consumers pay.
15: A major protest in Dublin today will call for supports to help with energy costs. Protesters at the pre-budget demonstration also want a freeze and reduction of rents and a cost of disability payment. The Affordable Ireland protest will get underway at Parnell Square at 1 o'clock this afternoon. And Aaron Rose says people are focusing on the wrong person amid the ongoing row over Ed Sheeran's Loop tour. The singer shared a video on social media speaking about the controversy, saying people should be focusing on the likes of Robert Kraft. Macklemore identified Robert Kraft as one of the driving forces behind his exit from the tour following his pro-Palestinian remarks. Aaron Rose was one of the support acts who quit the tour after Macklemore was removed.
19: I'm going to be honest, I think yous are all focusing on the wrong person here. All I keep hearing is Ed Sheeran this, Ed Sheeran that. When yous really should be focusing on the likes of Robert Kraft.
15: That's it for now. More at 12.
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23: Good morning, I'm Daniel Pitcher. Shamrock Rovers moved back to the top of the SSE Airtricity Premier Division last night. An intriguing season run-in continued with the Hoops coming from behind to beat Waterford 3-2 at Tallaght Stadium. While Bohemians kept up the pressure, Dawson Devoy struck in the 90th minute as the Gypsies won 2-1 against Drogheda United at Dalymount Park. There was a first win in 8 games for Shelburne, who took 3 points in a 3-2 win at Dundalk. Tonight's game will see St Patrick's Athletic aim to assault Shamrock Rovers' lead at the top again. They've made the trip to bottom team Sligo Rovers. That match underway at 7:45. Athlone Town can move one step closer to another league title in the Women's Premier Division this afternoon. They're on the road to Belfield to face Deal or Waves. That one kicks off at 3 o'clock. Across Channel and Brentford beat Chelsea 3-0 in the West London Derby in the Premier League last night. That moves Brentford, who are unbeaten in all competitions, up to third in the table, while two sides without a win meet this lunchtime when Tottenham host Aston Villa. Defending champions Arsenal head to Brighton looking to make at 5-5. Coventry, who've suffered 4 straight defeats on their top flight return, visit Nottingham Forest. That in the late kickoff. And in golf, Shane Lowry is 6 under par on day 3 of the BMW Championship at Wentworth. He's currently in a tie for 12th for the new Irish Open champion. Rory McIlroy goes out again this lunchtime in a tie for 6th on 8 under par. The lead is held by the American Jared Ryan on 12 under. To access 3 free off the ball podcasts a month, sign into the GoLet app now.
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15: A bright and breezy day with sunny spells. Highs of 14 to 19 degrees.
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14: That'll be me. And as always, I've got €250 in cold hard cash to give to somebody before midday, all thanks to Avonmore. If you can suss out the year we're dipping into this weekend. And let me tell you, we are going way back. I've got the hits and headlines from one year, but what year? It was a year when kids became, we will say, emotionally attached to key rings, when TV duo completely took over after school television, and the world was stunned by the loss of one of music's biggest stars. What are you thinking? 087 4100 102. Let's get into the hits with the Blue Tones. Yesterday FM.

0: and criminals having some Scooby snacks of a Saturday morning. This is Yesterday FM with Evan Moore. It's Ben Murray with the hits and headlines from one year, but what year? Well, I can tell you, science was blowing our mind in this year.
1: Dolly is without question a normal, healthy, genetic marvel. She's an identical copy of an older sheep.
0: Yes, it was the year when Dolly the sheep was successfully cloned in Scotland, if you remember. She became the first mammal cloned from an adult cell. At the time, it really did sound like something from a science fiction movie, and I think made us all a little bit suspicious of sheep. But what was the year? 087-4100-102. This was a trio from Liverpool, better known as Space. Female of the species. You're on Yesterday FM.

0: Yesterday FM with Avon Moore, where there's €250 in cash to be taken before midday. If you've got the ear we've dipped into sussed, let me know. 087-4100-102. Well, Martin is working at Galway City, thinking 1994. Morning, Ben. Could you give a shout out to Anya and Claire? We need to settle this. We're in Dundalk and we're going with 1992. A popular guest this morning because Jason in Raheny in Dublin and Paul Collins in Bantry in Cork are saying the same, but all wrong guesses. What are you thinking? More tunes to come. Ash. Oh yeah. Do you remember that? I'm going to dig that out. And possibly one of the 90s biggest dance tunes from this year. It's next.
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tune that was. Ash on Yesterday FM with Avon Moore. Well, this was the toy that somehow convinced children everywhere they were fully responsible for another living creature.

0: and the Prodigy from their Fat of the Land album. What an album that was. Firestarter on Yesterday FM with Evan Moore. Well, have you got the year sussed yet? Catherine Doyle in Kildare has it. So does Ian Sheridan in Carlow. Ben, what a year for tunes. They don't make up like this anymore. It's Brian Mackin and my little lad Mark getting him a lesson in tunes this morning. Love that. 0874 100 102 for your guess. Now to one of the biggest music stories of the decade and one which has really been in the news a lot recently.
1: Tupac Shakur is dead at the age of 25, just about a week after sustaining 4 bullet wounds last Saturday night in Las Vegas.
0: In September this year, rapper Tupac was killed in Las Vegas, aged just 25. His death shocked fans across the world and became one of the defining cultural moments of the 1990s. But what was the year? Your guess, please. 0874 100 102. Fugees to come and the Spice Girls. They're next.
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5: Play.

Oh, better known as the Fugees. What a tune that was. Killing Me Softly on Yesterday FM with Avin Moore. I've got €250 in cash to give away and I'm making that call very soon. So last minute guesses, please. 087-4100-102. Well, we had big news during the week. The return of the Gallagher brothers to Ireland next year. And in this year, they had just released this from the What's the Story Morning Glory, which had dropped the previous October. Definitely one of their best. Don't Look Back in Anger. Yesterday.

0: back to this year and not play it. Oasis, Don't Look Back in Anger. This is Yesterday FM with Evan Moore. It's memory with the hits and headlines from one year, but what year? Well, Mary Stevenson, you're bang on with your guess. So is Rebecca Bowell in County Leash. Who else we got coming in on the right answer roll call? Katrina is in Wexford. Brian, who's in Galway City at the moment. Val in Athenry as well. What a year, Ben. Paul Hatman is getting it right too. And who else we got here? The guys who are getting a shift in Ballybunion at a beach party a little later on. So you guys all getting it right on 0874 100 102. But Jerry, you're in Ballincollig and you have it all sussed.
1: Yes, 1996. Ew. a great year for music. Jesus, the Fun Loving Criminals, I loved them, and Firestarter. And when Firestarter came out, I used to love The Art of Noise as well. And it's based on a sample called Close to the Edit by Art of Noise.
0: That's so right. Do you know what? There's actually on Instagram, this is really nerdy now. There's a guy who has put together Firestarter using the original samples on like an MPC machine, and it's so simple but just so cool.
1: Team Holland was brilliant. He was just brilliant.
0: Unbelievable. 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
1: 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Listen, thanks. That's made by David.
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1: 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TNC supply.

0: It's 12 o'clock. Good afternoon. After months of threatening to seize Greenland, the US has struck a deal with Denmark. Donald Trump says it gives America permanent control over security there. While it's understood the deal prohibits non-NATO countries from building a base in Greenland, associate editor with The Hill, Niall Stanage, says the perception of the agreement is different between Denmark and the US.
1: Donald Trump, as is his wont, is expressing it in very ebullient terms, talking about how this is a great victory for him. It seems rather less so from the perspective of Greenland and Denmark, who are basically at least implying that this is exactly what was already in place.
0: It would be catastrophic in cost to reduce the VAT rate on home heating oil, according to the Enterprise Minister. A number of targeted supports are being considered by government to help families with energy and heating costs in the upcoming budget. The current tax rate on home heating oil stands at 13.5%. Minister Peter Burke says the steps which can be taken to lower the price are very limited.
2: You can't go below 12% for fuel and heating oil, and there's about 30% of economic activity that happens at 13.5%. So the cost would be quite significant to do anything in relation to VAT. There isn't any excise. We've reduced the support as much as we can in other areas. So it's about looking at the targeted measures.
0: Talks on strengthening the relationship between Canada and the EU are underway at Dublin Castle. Canadian Finance Minister François-Philippe Champagne is among those attending the ECOFIN meeting, which is hosted by Taoiseach Simon Harris. Earlier this week, the European Commission invited Canada to begin talks on becoming the EU's first associate member. Minister Champagne says they will be building on that today.
3: Now the real work is about, you know, substantively making sure we have all the pieces together. There'll be an EU-Canada summit soon. We welcome the sentiment that I feel.
0: And balloonists from all over the world are set to take part in the Irish Hot Air Balloon Championship this weekend. The 54th event will take place in Lochkey Forest Park in Roscommon. Up to 30 balloons, including one shaped like a giant suitcase, are due to feature. That's it for now. More at 1.
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7: Good afternoon, I'm Daniel Pitcher. Shamrock Rovers moved back to the top of the SSE Airtricity Premier Division last night. An intriguing season run-in continued with the Hoops coming from behind to beat Waterford 3-2 at Tallaght Stadium. Bohemians kept up the pressure. Dawson Devoy struck in the 90th minute as the Gypsies won 2-1 against Drogheda United at Dalymount Park. A first win in 8 for Shelburne, who took 3 points in a 3-2 win at Dundalk, while Adam O'Reilly's goal is all that separated Derry City from Galway United in a 1-0 win. Tonight's game will see St. Patrick's Athletic game to assault Shamrock Rovers' lead once again. They've made the trip to bottomside Sligo Rovers with that match underway at 8:15. Athlone Town can move a step closer to another league title in the Women's Premier Division this afternoon. They're on the road to Belfield today to face Dealore Waves. That will underway at 3:00. Across Channel and Brentford beat Chelsea 3-0 in the West London Derby in the Premier League last night. They're up to third in the table, while two sides without a win meet this lunchtime as Tottenham host Aston Villa. Defending champions Arsenal go to Brighton. Coventry, who suffered 4 straight defeats on their top flight return, visit Nottingham Forest in the late kickoff. In golf, Shane Lowry's 5 under par on day 3 of the BMW Championship at Wentworth. Rory McIlroy goes out again later this hour, set a tie for 7th on 8 under par. The lead is held there by the American Gerard Ryan on 12 under. And in boxing, Team Ireland's winning start to the European Elite Boxing Championships continued in Sofia. Jude Gallagher secured a unanimous decision victory over Slovakia's Maxim Burkov to reach the last 16. Dean Clancy also progressed, edging Germany's Mohamed Saeela 3-2 on a split decision. To access 3 free off the ball podcasts a month, sign into the GoLed app now.
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0: A bright and breezy day with mostly sunny spells, but the odd shower too. Highs of 14 to 19 degrees.
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8: 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I've got all the details you need to know coming up. The music you love is on for the weekend. Rita Ora to come. And this guy, if you saw him on EP,

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0: Oh, well, it's going to be with us on Friday, Today FM's Power Hour. 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

Free FM with Michael Mark KG. That is Scared to Start. One lady who isn't scared of anything is Kacey Musgraves, one of the biggest names in country music at the moment. And she kicked off her Middle of Nowhere tour during the week with two very questionable joined up disco balls dangling from the roof. The less I say about that, the better. This is New Mexico Honey, Today FM.

0: Keiko, honey. It's Ben Murray for the weekend. The BCQ Love is on 087-4100-102. That is my number if you want to say hello, by the way. Helen and Darren are on the way to an under-14 soccer match, they tell me, in Kerry, en route from Limerick. Quite a spin. Happy birthday to Lisa Flynn in Port Tumna. That's from your hubby Richard and the kids. Ben, can you give a massive shout out to Gavin, who's in Fast Fit? It's his last day with us today and he would love a shout out. Any chance of example kickstarts? Oh, I can do that for you. I'll play it inside of 5 minutes. Justin Bieber, he's next.
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10: 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She's dropped the Cyrus, she just goes by Miley now, and she also dropped this amazing new track.

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0: It's basically just Baba Black Sheep with a beat, and he would admit it himself. An artist these days, believe it or not, he's given up the nursery rhymes. That's Gotye on Today FM. It's Ben Murray for the weekend, where we have a fully loaded cash machine sitting in the corner of the studio at the moment. After being cleared out yesterday, it's been restocked, and we've got a big call to make this coming Friday. The details you need here in minutes, and a gem from David Gray after one.
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0: It's 1 o'clock. Good afternoon. It would be catastrophic in cost to reduce the VAT rate on home heating oil, according to the Enterprise Minister. A number of targeted supports are being considered by the government to help families with energy and heating costs in the upcoming budget. The current tax rate on home heating oil stands at 13.5%. Minister Peter Burke says the steps which can be taken to lower the price are very limited.
1: You can't go below 12% for fuel and heating oil, and there's about 30% of economic activity that happens at 13.5%. So the cost would be quite significant to do anything in relation to VAT. There isn't any excise. We've reduced the support as much as we can in other areas. So it's about looking at the targeted measures.
0: An investigation is underway following a fatal workplace incident in County Limerick. A woman in her 40s was pronounced dead at the scene at a premises in Kilmeedy yesterday. The matter has been referred to the Health and Safety Authority for further investigation. CNN says a ban from the White House threatened by the US president would be an illegal assault on its right to free speech. Donald Trump announced he's banning CNN, Politico and MS Now from the White House, claiming they're reporting fake news. He's also warned more could follow. President Trump told reporters there isn't a particular story which led to the decision.
2: It's really just cumulative stories over the last 2 years. You get sick of it. I have very good experts, like people behind me. Bobby Oz, they call, and they try and explain things to them. They know that they know it. They know it as well. They're smart people, but they purposely write negative news.
0: And Aaron Rowe has defended Ed Sheeran as the controversy surrounding his Loop tour continues. The singer says people should be focusing on the likes of Robert Kraft, who was among those to block Macklemore from performing over his pro-Palestinian comments. Aaron Rowe, who has since pulled out of the tour, says Ed made a mistake.
3: I haven't had a chance to talk to Ed too much, but I fully believe he knows that was a mistake.
4: Sure, look who's on the lineup, yeah? Bioga, the most pro-Palestine group out there. Bird, pro-Palestine, fully pro-Palestine. Macklemore.
0: That's it for now. More at 2.
5: How was school today?
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5: We all know that school days are filled with learning, social development and fun. 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Every school day is a new day. 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
9: I'm Daniel Pitcher. Shamrock Rovers moved back to the top of the SSE Airtricity Premier Division last night. An intriguing season running continued with the Hoops coming from behind to beat Waterford 3-2 at Tallaght Stadium. Bohemians kept up the pressure. Dawson Devoy struck in the 90th minute as the Gypsies won 2-1 against Drogheda United at Dalymount Park. It was the first win in 8 games for Shelburne, who took 3 points in a 3-2 win at Dundalk. Adam O'Reilly's goal is all that separated Derry City from Galway United in a 1-0 win. While tonight's game will see St. Patrick's Athletic aim to assault Shamrock Rovers' lead at the top again. They make the trip to Sligo Rovers with that match underway at 7.45. Athlone Town can move closer to another league title in the Women's Premier Division this afternoon. They're on the road to Belfield today to face Deal or Waves, which kicks off at 3 o'clock. Across Channel and Brentford beat Chelsea 3-0 in the West London Derby in the Premier League last night. Victory moves Brentford, who are unbeaten in all competitions, up to third in the table. Defending champions Arsenal head to Brighton, looking to make it 5 from 5. Coventry, who suffered 4 straight defeats in their top flight return, visit Nottingham Forest in the late kickoff. And in golf, Shane Lowry is 6 under par on day 3 of the BMW Championship in Wentworth, currently a tie for 12th for the new Irish Open champion, with Rory McIlroy out again this lunchtime in a tie for 6th on 8 under par. The lead is held by the American Jared Ryan on 12 under. To access 3 free off the ball podcasts a month, sign into the Golet up now.
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0: A bright and breezy day with mostly sunny spells, but the odd shower too. Highs of 14 to 19 degrees.
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Well, they turned parents' WhatsApp groups into panic meltdowns in search of tickets for their gig last month. Absolute pandemonium. That's Cat's Eye Animal on Today FM. The music you love is on for the weekend. Shawn Mendes ahead of Cyril. This is Stumbling In.

0: FM with Shawn Mendes, Treat You Better. It's Bemery for the weekend, 0874-100-102 for the shouts. A huge gang from Tralee are en route to Dublin at the moment. They tell me for their Westlife fix later on at the Three Arena. Of course, the 25th year anniversary rolls on for the month. That is Cuiva, Lorraine, Shauna, Breege and Karen. Have a great night, ladies. Ben, can you say well done to everybody who took part in the Terry Fox run earlier this morning in Dublin, raising funds for cancer research. A huge turnout there. Well done. And I got this in from Trish. It's her other half Mick's birthday today. It would make his day if you played some Massive Attack for him. Oh, I haven't played Massive Attack on the radio in, I don't know, about 20 years. I'm going to do that for you in about 5 minutes here on Today FM. Fontaines DC, they're next.
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1: 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We've teamed up with the Jack and Jill Children's Foundation for the month. And all day on Friday, we want you to give an hour to us. We want the whole country to get involved. And that means you. So how do you do it? How do you get involved? What do you do? How do people sponsor? Well, it's basically just 1 hour dedicated to something you might love doing or something you might hate doing. Maybe it's organising a football match in the office or in the school or college or whatever it is. Maybe it's just something you despise doing. 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

0: 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David Hammett is here after two. He's got the details.
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0: It's 2 o'clock. Good afternoon. It would be catastrophic in cost to reduce the VAT rate on home heating oil, according to the Enterprise Minister. A number of targeted supports are being considered by government to help families with energy and heating costs in the upcoming budget. Minister Peter Burke says the steps which can be taken to lower the price are very limited.
18: You can't go below 12% for fuel and heating oil, and there's about 30% of economic activity that happens at 13.5%. So the cost would be quite significant to do anything in relation to VAT. There isn't any excise. We've reduced the support as much as we can in other areas. So it's about looking at the targeted measures.
0: Thousands of people have fallen into arrears on their mortgages for the first time. Central bank figures show over 12,000 borrowers fell behind on their repayments for the first time in the 3 months to June. Personal finance editor with the Irish Independent, Charlie Weston, says the cost of living crisis is being blamed.
4: As we know, diesel is at almost record levels. Home heating oil up 750 euros for 1,000 litres. So people are really struggling. So we're seeing a new surge in the numbers of people behind on their payments.
0: After months of threatening to seize Greenland, the US has struck a deal with Denmark. Donald Trump says it gives America permanent control over security there, while it's understood the deal prohibits non-NATO countries from building a base in Greenland. Associate editor with The Hill, Niall Stanage, says the perception of the agreement is different between Denmark and the US.
10: Donald Trump, as is his wont, is expressing it in very ebullient terms, talking about how this is a great victory for him. It seems rather less so from the perspective of Greenland and Denmark, who are basically at least implying that this is exactly what was already in place.
0: And Aaron Rowe has defended Ed Sheeran as the controversy surrounding his Loop tour continues. The singer says people should be focusing on the likes of Robert Kraft, who was among those to block Macklemore from performing over his pro-Palestinian comments. Aaron Rowe, who has since pulled out of the tour, says Ed made a mistake. That's it for now. More at 3.
15: Is agatha atán chuacht le méadad cliste ó ESB Networks. 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
16: Good afternoon, I'm Daniel Pitcher. Tottenham Hotspur are heading for yet another defeat in the Premier League. It's just 67 minutes gone in their match against Aston Villa and they now find themselves 2-0 down. Johan Manzani scored in first half stoppage time for the visitors. Spurs thought they had pulled one back. It was ruled out for offside. Nicholas Jackson, just moments ago, has put Villa 2-0 ahead. Well, later this afternoon, the defending champions Arsenal head to Brighton looking to make it 5 from 5. Ipswich travel to Everton while fellow promoted side Hull look to continue their strong start at Newcastle. Those games all start in the next hour. Coventry, who have suffered 4 straight defeats on their top flight return, visit Nottingham Forest in the late kickoff. Here at home, there's one game down for decision tonight in the Premier Division of the SSE Airtricity League. St Patrick's Athletic will look to put an assault on Shamrock Rovers' lead at the top of the table. They're 3 points behind, but they make the trip to bottom side Sligo Rovers. That match is underway at 7:45. Athlone Town can move another step closer to a league title in the Women's Premier Division this afternoon. They're on the road to Belfield today to face Deal or Waves. That's underway at 3:00. At the same time, Cork City welcome Waterford. It's Treaty and Limerick, Piemont in Limerick. At 5, Bows are on the road to Galway United. Wexford kick off at home against Sligo at 6. And then there's a derby at Tolka Park where Shelburne host Shamrock Rovers. And finally in golf, Rory McIlroy is in his third round of the BMW PGA Championship at Wentworth, currently sitting on 9 under par after 6 holes. To access 3 free off the ball podcasts a month, sign into the GoLed app now.
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0: A bright and breezy day with mostly sunny spells, but the odd shower too. Highs of 14 to 19 degrees.
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17: Hey, what's going on? David Hammond checking in. How are you? Welcome to Saturday. 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
17: 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That entry needs to be in by 3 o'clock this coming Friday. I do love a cash machine where it's only a week long. I know the 2 week longs are always like huge amounts, but I just prefer a weekly win. I just prefer it. More winners, more frequently. 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Cash Machine is randomly going to pick a number out after 3 o'clock this coming Friday during the Ray Foley Show. 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
17: Good afternoon. Welcome to Today FM. David Hammond checking in from Studio One. I hope you are keeping well. Let's celebrate. It's Saturday. You did it. Welcome to the weekend. George Ezra in 5 will kick off with Kungs, cooking on 3 burners. It's This Girl.

Playing the music you love, Today FM, George Ezra, Anyone For You or Tiger Lily. What's going on? Just gone 10 past two. I hope your Saturday is going well. A lot of Premier League action today, which I'm excited about. I was just watching, my mate text me about, I was going to say I was watching it, I wasn't, but my mate was just texting me about Millwall and West Ham in the Championship. And Millwall were 2-0 up, and West Ham just came back to the 74th minute and the 80th minute, and it's only 83 minutes gone, so there is potential for them to win that. It sounds like a very United game. Anyway, how are you? What have we got? Spurs and Villa, 2-0 up still to Villa, 77 minutes gone on that one. Later on today, kicking off at 3 o'clock, Everton and Ipswich, Brighton and Arsenal, Newcastle and Hull at St James's Park. Forest and Coventry today at 5:30, and that is all your fixtures for today in Premier League action. I'll keep you up to date throughout the day. 087-4100-102, whatever you're up to. Maybe you're out shopping, maybe you're out doing a bit of work, chilling out, freaking out. We welcome all. 087-4100-102. Voice notes are always welcome. I've always been kind of into my rock music. I've always been kind of into my, when I say rock, I mean emo music, which I know a lot of rock fans would probably say is not real rock music. It's that kind of pop, punk type of music. And I've always been a fan of those kind of bands like, say, don't slag me now, don't be at me now. But bands like Blink-182 and Panic! At the Disco and L City and all that kind of stuff. And I've always been told, Dave, you need to listen to this particular band which I'm about to play. Who actually, by the way, is not a band, it's only one guy. But I was always just like, oh yeah, I will, I get around to it. You know those things, I don't know why, I just never was just like, oh, I'll go and listen to an album. But my God, after listening to this tune, I really should have done a lot sooner. The artist is Tame Impala, and I'm obsessed with this new tune of theirs, Loser. Playing the music you love, it's Today FM.

0: playing the music you love today, FM, last Friday night. TGIF is Katy Perry. My name is David Hammond. What's going on? Just gone 20 past two. And the thing I love about working on Today FM is I've been working on Today FM for, I want to say, about 3 years now. And no matter what, whenever I do a show, people think I'm Dara Quilty, which is, by the way, a huge compliment to me. Not so much to Dara. I got all the voice of Dara, but just half the talent. Do you know what I mean? So I'd imagine Dara wouldn't be buzzing with that. I get very happy when that happens. So, for example, I just started the show. I said 087-4100-102, whatever you're up to. You know, if you're chilling out, if you're working out, if you're freaking out, we welcome everybody. Voice notes, welcome. I've been working in radio for like 11 years, and I've gotten two of my favourite voice notes I've ever gotten. They're pretty just normal voice notes, but they're very funny. They're very enjoyable. And as I say, apparently I sound a lot like Dara Quilty.
1: Dara Quilty, you big Egyptian!
0: I love it so much. So much. Another family who aren't as buzzing, but they're like finding a way to work it through. Again, thinking I'm Dara Quilty.
2: Hi Dara, it's Adrian and we're just on the way home after watching Uachtaráin play Cailge. Unfortunately, they lost 5-1, but hey, no matter. We're on the way to Jimmy's for some pizza.
0: I love it. It's adorable. 087-4100-102. I'm sorry I'm not Dara Quilty. I wish I was. Hey, I'm sure he'll be back at some point. But I'm David Hammond and I can prove it to you.
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0: Confident Sons, I Will Wait. Today FM. I was at the gig in Marley Park over the summer when they brought out Hozier. What an incredible, incredible night. So good. Such a fantastic band. I always wanted to go to a gig where they brought out a special guest, and I've never been at a gig where they did so, or at least anyone of noteworthy. Then they brought out Hozier. It was unreal.
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0: 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So we're getting the whole country involved this month. So it's simple. 1 hour, your way to raise vital funds for the Jack and Jill Children's Foundation. It's as simple as that. They provide up to 100 hours per month of in-home nursing care and respite, support to families caring for children up to the age of 7 with severe learning disability, often associated with complex medical needs. Typically, these children may be tube-fed, oxygen-dependent, may not sleep, take seizures, need a lot of medication, and require around-the-clock care. That's what Jack and Jill do. 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So, what can you do? How can people sponsor you? Well, you can spend an hour doing something you love or something you don't. For example, you could host a Power Hour Office Olympics in your workplace, because that sounds like a bit of crack, like the TV show The Office. If you love talking, maybe commit to an hour of silence. I could never. You could gather your local football team for an hour of Keep You Up, you see how much you could do. 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Or if you're a Revoluter, like, oh my God, you have Revolut, then open up Revolut, right? I'm going to do it with you here now. If you just open up your Revolut, and you know down the very bottom, the middle button that says payments, and then you can go up to the top and you search, click search. If you put Jack and Jill, but not the word and, not A-N-D, it's the and symbol. So it's like, I think it's called an ampersand. And Jack and Jill is the first charity that comes up. And you can donate right from your Revolut, no matter how little or big you want. That's how to do it on Revolut. Pretty cool.
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1: Olivia Rodrigo, Stupid Song, playing the music you love. This is Today FM, soundtracking your Saturday and your weekend, and I hope it's a good one. My name is David Hammond. I hope you're good. Favourite thing about Olivia Rodrigo, I remember she was meant to play Fairview Park, or she did a couple of years ago, and she genuinely probably could have done 3 Arena like a couple of nights in a row and sold it out, no bother. But she was like, no, I want to do the smaller venues, which I thought was pretty cool, especially for the people who had just bought tickets. Ariana Grande is on the way, another artist I absolutely love, and we're partying with Hugel next.
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14: 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After the smash success of her last single, Dry Spell, Kacey Musgraves is back with this one. It's called Mexico Honey.

0: She's Gonna Do It Again. Absolutely love that one from Kacey Musgraves. 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

So it finished 3-2 Villa over Spurs, and kicking off in the next 15 minutes or so, Everton, Ipswich, Brighton, Arsenal, Newcastle and Hull, and later on Forest versus Coventry. I'll keep you up to date on all the details going on there. You too, with or without you, playing the music you love. 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

0: did something like 12 nights in London, and now she's going off for a break. Would have been nice to just come to Dublin, maybe, Ariana? That would have been lovely. We can't be friends. Ariana Grande, Today FM, playing the music you love, including Sabrina Carpenter and some Amble as well next.
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6: On Weekend Breakfast, you never know who's going to drop by. 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
6: Good afternoon, I'm Fiona Ash. An investigation is underway following a fatal workplace accident in County Limerick. A woman in her 40s was pronounced dead at the scene at a premises in Kilmeedy yesterday. A Garda spokesperson says the matter has been referred to the Health and Safety Authority for further investigation. Protesters are making their way to the Dáil to call for measures to help with the cost of living crisis. The Affordable Ireland campaign is demanding 7 steps, including supports to help with energy costs, price controls on food, and a freeze and reduction on rents. Today's demonstration in Dublin City aims to put pressure on the government ahead of Budget 2027. Tom Fitzgerald from the United Trade Union explains why the crowds gathered in Parnell Square this afternoon.
5: The lived experience of workers across this economy is they're struggling. They can't make ends meet. We also know that it comes down to political choices and the wrong choices being made in the interest of workers. There's a huge range of opportunities open to the government to do things in a better way. We want to gather here today and send a message to the government in advance of the budget coming up, but also in advance of the public sector dispute.
6: Almost €448,000 worth of drugs have been seized in a joint Garda revenue operation in Dublin. 2 women in their 20s have been arrested. Both suspects are being detained at Garda stations in North Dublin under the Drug Trafficking Act. RTE has confirmed it will provide stripped back coverage of the 2 UEFA Nations League fixtures between the Republic of Ireland and Israel. Ireland is scheduled to face Israel in Hungary on the 27th of September for the away tie before the return home fixture on the 4th of October in Serbia. RTE says it will meet its contractual broadcasting obligations to cover the games, but with no studio punditry or Irish commentary. An agreement between the US, Denmark and Greenland is expected to be signed next week to strengthen security in the Arctic and the North Atlantic region. US President Donald Trump says the deal will give America permanent control over security in Greenland. And that's your news for now.
12: Do you hear that? The sound that spreads from county to county. The sound that goes back hundreds of years. The sound that makes our country world famous. The sound supporting Irish communities everywhere. The sound of Ireland. Horse racing is embedded in Irish culture, and we're all connected to it because racing runs in us. Horse Racing Ireland.
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20: Good afternoon, I'm Daniel Pitcher. Aston Villa have beaten Tottenham 3-2 for their first Premier League win of the season. Emiliano Buendia adding to goals from Nicholas Jackson and Johan Manzabi for Villa. Conor Gallagher with a consolation goal late on for Spurs as well. It leaves the home side winless from their opening 5 top flight games, but they've at least scored their first goals. Defending champions Arsenal are looking to continue their 100% start at Brighton. That game is underway. Hull, who've started strongly on their return to the top tier, are playing Newcastle away. Fellow promoted side Ipswich are at Everton. Bottom side Coventry head to Nottingham Forest. That in the 5:30 start this evening. There's one game to be decided in the Premier Division of the SSE Airtricity League. St Patrick's Athletic could go joint top of the table with a win at bottom side Sligo Rovers. They trail Shamrock Rovers by 3 points in the table. That gets underway at 7:45. In golf, Alejandro Del Rey of Spain is the leader on day 3 of the BMW PGA Championship at Wentworth. He's 12 under par and a shot clear of the chasing pack. Both Shane Lowry and Rory McIlroy are 7 under par. Dana Morehouse is through to the quarterfinals of the 51kg division at the European Elite Boxing Championships. The 25-year-old edged Bulgaria's Zlatislava Chukanova 3-2 and will face Spain's Laura Fuentes Fernandez in the last 8 on Tuesday. And Dara McIlhenny has secured a national record at the World Athletics Road Running Championships in Copenhagen. The Corkman clocked a time of 13:22 over 5K, finishing 16th overall. To access 3 free Off The Ball podcasts a month, sign into the GoLed app now.
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2: With TUI, take to the slopes for the ultimate ski holiday with Crystal Ski Holidays.
6: Sunny spells and scattered showers this afternoon. Highest temperatures 14 to 19 degrees.
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0: Hey, have you heard about this new thing we're doing? It's called the Cash Machine. Okay, huge congratulations once again to Mark in Kilcock, who emptied the cash machine and suddenly had the kind of weekend plans that make everyone else's look very, very boring. I am absolutely buzzing for him. Congratulations. And he seems like a pretty sound guy as well.
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21: 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I think you've got it sorted, Mark. 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Well done, my friend.
3: 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Thanks so much, guys.
0: Well, there he is. 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
0: Soundtracking your weekend. It's just gone 3 o'clock. My name is David Hammond. I hope you're good. 087-4100-102, keeping you up to date on all the Premier League fixtures over the next 90 minutes. Amble the Swell on the way. First, please, please, please, it's Sabrina.

Playing the music you love, Amble, The Swell, Today FM. Is that a song written about my glands? The Swell? No, seriously though, has anyone been sick this week? Because, oh my God, I feel like COVID is back again. I had a horrible week of just sitting on the couch for 5 days. I know that sounds like bliss. I was bored, stupid, out of my mind. I was in bits. And like, to be fair, I was like not too sore in like my head or anything like that. But I was just so tired. I'd walk up the stairs and I was like, grand, I deserve a 12-hour nap. Simple as that. It was so bizarre. And I put it on my Instagram. I was like, is anyone else absolutely wiped with this? And the amount of people were like, yeah, I've had it for 4 days, I've had it for 8 days, I've had it for 14 days. I can't be doing that, no lad. Can't. I've had it, I want to say, 8 days today. Got it last Friday. And it was actually grand, because I was playing golf with my dad and I was able to be like, oh, I'm sick. And he was like, yeah, you are, yeah. And then I had to book a week off work. And he was like, oh, geez, maybe you were sick, fair enough. I'm absolutely smothered by it. And there's no end in sight, which is fantastic. It seems to be new symptoms every day. So, that's fantastic. You never really know what to expect. If you're the same, please let me know what you have done to, you know, have it better. And do I deserve another week off work? I can do that. I mean, that's no problem to me. Today

0: making it feels like it's still summer. Zara Larsson. She really can do no wrong. Midnight Sun, Today FM, playing the music you love. She's such a great artist. She's such a fantastic pop artist and so sound as well. I interviewed her years and years ago and she's so nice that I genuinely came off the interview going, I think I've a date with Zara Larsson. I didn't. She's unbelievable. I'm such a fan of her. Everything she releases, mwah, 10 out of 10. So, so good. Voice notes, 087-4100-102. I was saying earlier on that whenever I do a Today FM show, people think that I'm Dara Quilty. Which is fair enough. If you look at your car right now, it probably says Dara Quilty is on air. Whether's, I'm not Dara Quilty. I wish. I wish I was that handsome, talented man, but I am not. However, I do apparently sound like him. And every single time I do a show, I get voice notes in saying, hey, Dara. And all those kind of things. And I take it as a huge compliment. I'd imagine he wouldn't. But I really enjoy it. Voice notes in.
1: Hi, David. It's absolutely ridiculous and unacceptable that people are mixing you up with Dara Quilty in this day and age.
0: In this day and age, with all of this technology. But to be fair to you, it does say it in the car, doesn't it?
1: We're on our way home from karate with...
2: Joshua.
3: Noah.
4: Jamie.
1: So we're looking forward to a good day. Best of luck. By the way, we love the show.
0: Ah, very good. Now the people think that I'm Ray Foley.
1: Karate
0: now,
1: with...
0: Now, hold on. I want to hear that again. So, karate...
1: From karate with...
0: So, it was karate with who?
2: Joshua.
0: Joshua!
3: Noah!
0: Noah!
1: So, we're looking for...
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0: And Jamie. I can't do it for Jamie, sorry. 087-4100-102. 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
5: We're Quilty, mate. 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
0: 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And lastly, I was saying earlier on that I was sick all week, had to book off work.
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Just gone 3:30, soundtracking your weekend. And have you been watching the trailers? I'm absolutely hooked. Sunday, Monday and Tuesdays, have there been a better, well, I won't say better, but more devious, more lying, more deceitful traitor than Porrick O? Well, as part of though all of those talents he has, he's also an incredible musician, and he's this week's Avonmore Irish Track of the Week. We're going to play it for you in 3 minutes. Sometimes

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0: This guy is absolutely killing it on the Traders the last couple of weeks. I don't want it to end. It's so, so good. Himself and Carla managing to be the most deceitful, lying, gaslighting people ever to grace this fantastic TV show. But not only that, pour a go, incredible musician. That is why he's this week's Today FM's Avonmore Irish Track of the Week with his new tune, Ocean Floor. If you haven't heard it, turn this up. This is Today FM.

0: Pádraic O'Mara, Ocean Floor, Today FM's Avonmore Irish Track of the Week, and you can see why. That is fantastic. 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
0: So this month, Today FM is teaming up with the Jack and Jill Children's Foundation for Power Hour across the day on Friday, September 25th. And we're getting the whole country involved. And it's very simple. It's 1 hour your way. So to raise vital funds for the Jack and Jill Children's Foundation, basically, you could do something you love or something you absolutely hate for an hour. Okay? It's as simple as that. Jack and Jill, they can only provide, to continue to provide this essential care with the help of donations. And that's what Power Hour is all about. So, for 1 hour, this is what you got to do. Whatever you want, whatever you love, whatever you hate, 1 hour. You could listen to the most irritating song for an hour straight. If you love, you know, talking, maybe agree not to talk for an hour. That'll be tough for me. Get the karaoke machine into the office for an hour. Whatever you decide to do, we're behind you, right? We want you to get involved. todayfm.com/power. 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

0: 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We're going to tell you how to win it. I'm going to play some Charlie XCX as well next.
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14: It's almost 4 o'clock. 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

0: Good afternoon, I'm Fiona Ash. An investigation is underway following a fatal workplace accident in County Limerick. A woman in her 40s was pronounced dead at the scene at a premises in Kilmeedy yesterday. A Garda spokesperson says the matter has been referred to the Health and Safety Authority for further investigation. Protesters are making their way to the Dáil to call for measures to help with the cost of living crisis. The Affordable Ireland campaign is demanding seven steps, including supports to help with energy costs, price controls on food, and a freeze and reduction on rents. Today's demonstration in Dublin City aims to put pressure on the government ahead of Budget 2027. Tom Fitzgerald from the Unite Trade Unions explains why the crowds gathered this afternoon.
1: The lived experience of workers across this economy is they're struggling. They can't make ends meet. We also know that it comes down to political choices and the wrong choices being made in the interest of workers. There's a huge range of opportunities open to the government to do things in a better way. We want to gather here today and send a message to the government in advance of the budget coming up, but also in advance of the public sector dispute.
0: Almost €448,000 worth of drugs have been seized in a joint Garda revenue operation in Dublin. Two women in their 20s have been arrested. Both suspects are being detained in Garda stations in North Dublin under the Drug Trafficking Act. The Irish Prison Service says it's working closely with the HSE in response to a number of overdose presentations in custody at Midlands Prison yesterday. It follows reports of several prisoners being hospitalised following a drone drop of toxic drugs. A spokesperson for the Irish Prison Service says extra vigilance is being taken within the prison and information for prisoners around the dangers of consuming contraband has begun. RTE has confirmed it will provide stripped back coverage of the two UEFA Nations League fixtures between the Republic of Ireland and Israel. Ireland is scheduled to face Israel in Hungary on the 27th of September for the away tie before the return home fixture on the 4th of October in Serbia. RTE says it will meet its contractual broadcasting obligations to cover the games, but with no studio punditry or Irish commentary. And that's your news for now.
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6: Good afternoon, I'm Daniel Pitcher. Brighton are providing quite the shock at the moment in the Premier League. They're 2-0 up on champions Arsenal at the Amex Stadium. Well, Thierno Barry's goal has Everton 1-0 up against Ipswich. Newcastle 2-0 up against Hull City after 10 minutes, while it remains that way into the second half at St James's Park. While Aston Villa have their first win of the season after holding on for a 3-2 victory at Tottenham this lunchtime. Emiliano Buendia adding to goals from Nicholas Jackson and Johan Manzambi for Villa. Boss Unai Emery says that they carried out the game plan to continue their good recent record away to this afternoon's opponents.
7: Defensively, we worked fantastic because the players believe the way we did before here, 4 years in a row.
6: Well, it leaves Spurs winless from their first five top-flight games this season. Coventry's search for a first victory since promotion takes them to Nottingham Forest from 5:30. At home, St. Patrick's Athletic will have top spot in their sights in the Premier Division of the SSE Airtricity League this evening. Stephen Kenny's side travel to basement side Sligo Rovers for a kick-off time of 7:45. While in the Women's Premier Division this afternoon, Athlone Town moving one step closer to being champions. They're 3-0 up against Dealore Waves out in Belfield. And in golf, Rory McIlroy's in third round action at the BMW Championship at Wentworth, sitting on 8 under par after 16 holes. Shane Lowry finished his third round today on 7 under, 3 under for the day. Manuel Alvera and Alejandro Del Rey lead the pack on 12 under par. To access three free Off the Ball podcasts a month, sign into the Go Loud app now.
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0: Sunny spells and scattered showers this afternoon. Highest temperatures 14 to 19 degrees.
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9: 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But first, let's go back to last Friday, as in yesterday, when someone won a hell of a lot of money.
10: Look, let's not get ahead of ourselves. 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
10: Congratulations, Mark. 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
11: Yeah.
10: 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I think you've got it sorted, Mark. 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A quarter of a million euro is heading your way. Well done, my friend.
11: That's great. Thanks so much, guys.
9: That is Mark and Kilcock talking to Barry Dunn. 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This coming Friday, up for grabs is 200,000 euro. 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They're long, they're boring, but they are there. Get your entry in by 3 o'clock. This coming Friday, Cash Machine is then randomly picking one winner. Hopefully it's you. If it is, you're going to get a call during the Ray Foley show. It won't be Ray Foley though, because he's busy. It'll be Barry Dunn, probably. Unless Barry Dunn's on holidays, then it probably will be Ray Foley. I wonder how far down the list I am. 17th. 200,000 euro todayfm.com/cashmachine. Text word WIN to 57557. Hopefully Barry. You never know, it could be me.
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9: 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Hi, it's David Hammond. 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Feck off, no. We're playing the Music You Love soundtrack on your weekend. Billie Eilish on the way in 3. We'll kick off with Apple. It's Charlie XCX.

Billie Eilish, Birds of a Feather, Today FM, playing the music you love and soundtracking your Saturday afternoon. Just coming up to 4:15. My name is David Hammond, filling in for Derek Quilty today. I know I sound like him, but I am the voice with half the talent. So we're going to have a good show. Don't forget Deck Pierce in from 6 o'clock. Block rockin' beat. First though, I had a new fear unlocked during the week. And it was when my friend said that the guards showed up at her house. And they said, hey, does this person live here, which is her fella? And she was like, yeah. And she got very nervous. She was going, oh God, what's happened to him? And the guards were like, oh, he forgot to pay his petrol. And she was like, oh my God. And so she rang him and she was like, you forgot to pay your petrol. And he was like, oh my God, I did forget to pay my petrol. And the guards were like, happens all the time, right? Fine. And that just unlocked a new fear for me of them, of the guards knocking at my door, because I checked my bank today after I went and filled up petrol at the shop, and it was one of those like you can do it on the screen at the petrol pump, you don't have to go into the shop. So I clicked that, and then I don't know, I just got like autopilot takes over and you just hit the buttons you need to. Are you a plus customer? No. And do you want to cashback or whatever, you know what, just no, yes, no, and petrol, you know what, that kind of stuff. But then I saw something come up that was just like, do you still want to continue even though this didn't go through or something like that? And I was like, yes. I didn't read it. I just went, yes. Because I thought it was asking me, did I want a receipt? Now, I'm after checking my bank, right? And it said, a 100 euro amount of cash was taken from my bank. Then in red underneath it, it says reversal. So you know when you go and you click on the screen and it's like, oh, what's the most you want? And you click 100, even though you're only going to take like 70 quid of petrol or something, but 70 isn't an option on the thing. I'm trying to fill up the tank. I have to drive to Waterford after this. So I was like, I want a full tank of petrol. And so now in my bank, it's saying 100 euro was taken, but then it's reversal. And I'm like, oh God. So I went into the shop and I said to your man, did that go through pump number 8? And he said, yeah, think so. That was it. Think so. That's the level of confidence. Oh God, okay, great. And now I'm looking at my account and says 100 euro reversal. Are the guards going to show up at my house? My mom's going to kill me. I swear. I genuinely did pay. Or at least I tried to.

0: deadly. One Direction. It's called History. It's on Today FM. Playing the music you love soundtrack on your Saturday afternoon. Big fan of that. Now, during the week, there was this story that came out of this girl who was in a coma. And her mom basically visited her every day. And her mom was like, I know she likes this particular song. So what she did was when she'd arrived to the hospital while her daughter was in the coma, she'd play the same song over and over and over again because she thought her daughter liked it and maybe it would make her wake up. And she played it again and again and again and again and again, non-stop. Now, eventually, the daughter did actually wake up and she said to the mother, I heard you play the song non-stop. Every single time it went on to a new song, the mother went back and played it. And she said, even though she was in a coma, she was still going insane. I don't know how true the story is. It's just what I saw, okay? You never can trust anything anymore. But that's what I saw. And I was like, that's crazy. What is a song that I could listen to on repeat and never, ever, ever get sick of? And I think I have the answer. For me. Maybe not for you. The song plays next.
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0: The Temper Trap, Sweet Disposition, Today FM, playing the music you love, soundtracking your weekend. I absolutely love that tune. It reminds me of FIFA 2004, I want to say. I used to play it on my computer, and Edgar Davids was on the front of it. I'm pretty sure it was FIFA 2004. I could be wrong. But yeah, fantastic tune, fantastic soundtrack. And I was saying that there was a story during the week about this girl who was in a coma, whose mother kept coming to visit her every single day and would play the same song over and over and over again, to the point where when your one did eventually wake up, she was like, "Ma'am, I could hear it non-stop. It did my head in." And I was like, "Ooh, that's kind of scary, because one, can you really feel everything and hear everything when you're in a coma?" Ugh. But also, I don't know how true the story is. That's just what I saw online. You never know what you can believe. But I was saying, that's the song I think that I could listen to over and over and over again and not get sick of. Rebecca?
1: Oh my God, that was literally my song choice, which I could listen over and over and over and over to again. Love it.
0: I know, it's so, so good. Such a big fan. The Temper Trap. Sweet Disposition. If I could, I would play it 100 more times. Bruno Mars is on the way. Right now, I love it, I love it, I love it. This is Bella Kay on Today FM.

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0: 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It's across the day on Friday, September 25th, and we're getting the whole country involved, right? And it's simple. It's 1 hour your way to raise vital funds for the Jack and Jill Children's Foundation. So every 20 euro raised helps funds for 1 hour of in-home nursing care and respite support for Jack and Jill family, which I think is pretty cool. 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And that's what the Power Hour is all about. So Today FM's shows are getting involved. We're asking you to as well. And you may be thinking, what can I do? How can people sponsor me? Well, you can spend an hour of doing something you love or something you don't. For example, you could do an hour on a treadmill at a very, very low speed, no music, screens or entertainment. Absolutely raw dog the treadmill. Sounds grim, but you could do it. You could listen to your most hated song for an hour straight. What would it be for you? Maybe you could recite the alphabet backwards for 60 minutes. I don't know. Totally up to you. 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
0: 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My name is David Hammond. I hope your Saturday's going well. Sienna Spyro plays for you right now. 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

Shakira, Burna Boy. Die, die. Today FM, I feel like you have to say it with a little bit of spice. You can't just be like, die, die. You gotta be like, die, die. You know what I mean? This is Today FM. My name is David Hammond, soundtracking your weekend at 10 to 5 with Kneecap on the way after crazy. It's

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1: I don't fully know what happened to my voice there. 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Moving on. Kneecap, Green Chatting, Better Way to Live, class song. Stop thinking about it. Seriously, stop thinking about it. 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
14: Good evening, I'm Fiona Ash. NATO's welcoming an agreement between the US and Denmark over Greenland, saying it will help advance security, stability and cooperation. Donald Trump says the deal will give the United States control of the Arctic territory's security. The deal resolves a diplomatic dispute, which was sparked by the US president's threats to take control by military force. Elizabeth Braw is a senior fellow at the Atlantic Council.
15: The United States gets the right to establish whatever military bases it wants, a right that it already had. The one addition is that it also promises that no other foreign countries will be allowed to establish military bases.
14: The Health and Safety Authority has confirmed it's launched an investigation following a fatal workplace incident in County Limerick. A woman in her 40s was pronounced dead at the scene at a premises in Cameady yesterday. A Gorda spokesperson says the matter was referred to the HSE for further investigation. Protesters in Dublin today called on the government to introduce cost of living supports in the upcoming budget. The Affordable Ireland campaign is calling for 7 steps to be taken, including a freeze and reduction on rents, the introduction of a living wage, energy supports and free public transport. Tom Fitzgerald from Unite the Union says there's an 8th measure which could be added to the list.
0: Collective bargaining rights, that's a non-fiscal intervention, it's a political intervention. Give workers in the private sector collective bargaining rights so it creates a situation that they can do more to achieve a better share of the wealth.
14: Two women in their 20s have been arrested following a drug seizure in Dublin. Almost €448,000 worth of drugs were seized in the joint Garda Revenue operation. Both suspects are being detained at Garda stations in North Dublin under the Drug Trafficking Act. Pro-Palestine protests are planned outside the US stadium where Ed Sheeran is due to play this evening. All of Ed Sheeran's opening acts pulled from his Loop tour in solidarity with Macklemore, who was dropped over his support for Palestine earlier this week. Meanwhile, The Script have asked Aaron Rowe and Bioga to support them on some of their upcoming shows, saying their stance showed immense backbone. And that's your news for now.
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19: Good evening, I'm Daniel Pitcher. Brighton have ended Arsenal's perfect Premier League title defence, beating the defending champions 3-0. The Londoners had started the campaign with 4 straight wins. Tottenham remain winless after losing 3-2 to Aston Villa. That was the first 3 points of the season for Unai Emery's side. Newcastle held on to beat Hull 2-1. Everton got past Ipswich by a goal to nil, with Coventry kicking off against Nottingham Forest in around half an hour's time. Now, Tottenham will head into that international break winless. Ross Roberto De Zerbi says that his side didn't step up when things got tough.
20: The moment when we have to defend compact. The leaders have to be leaders and to lead the team.
19: At home, Athlone Town have moved a major step closer to retaining their Women's Premier Division crown. They beat the Yellow Waves 3-0 in Belfield this afternoon. Chelsea moved up to second in the Women's Super League after a 2-0 win over Birmingham at Stamford Bridge. Ireland captain Katie McCabe came off the bench for the Blues. The London City Lionesses are up to third after a 4-1 victory away to Charlton, with the Irish goalkeeper Sophie Whitehouse playing the full game for the hosts. And in golf, Rory McIlroy finished day 3 of the BMW Championship at Wentworth with a much improved 3 under par round of 69. That moves him to 11 under for the tournament. Alejandro Del Rey is among a 5-way tie now for the lead on 12 under par. To access 3 free off the ball podcasts a month, sign into the Go Loud app now.
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14: Sunny spells and scattered showers this afternoon. Highest temperatures 14 to 19 degrees.
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1: 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Barry Dunn is going to randomly bring someone back. Well, it won't be Barry Dunn that picks the winner. 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
1: All right, for one more hour this weekend, I am here and I am loving every second of it. Deck Pierce, on the way, from 6 o'clock. I just waved at him. He didn't see me. That was really awkward. He didn't wave back. Okay, Taylor Swift is playing now. Today.

My Body Isn't Ready. Today FM playing the music you love, and I absolutely raging I missed him at EP. I think it looked like such a good gig. He seems like an incredible artist. Also, did you know he's 6'7"? That is a bizarre height. I feel like he should give some to the rest of us summer. What do you think? 0874 100 102, 5:15 for your Saturday. Shout out to Colm and Kaylee, who the last time they texted in, they were climbing Crowpatrick, and I see that they did the exact same thing today. Here's The Sign, Ace of Base on Today FM. Let's go.

0: I don't know if you've ever listened to the lyrics of that tune, but whew, it's nothing to do with the weather, I tell you that much. Casey Musgraves and Dry Spell, Today FM, playing the music you love, soundtracking your Saturday. Deck Pierce in from 6 o'clock for Block, a rockin', a beats. First though, let's get some Macklemore on after a fantastic week he has had. Downtown on the way with the blizzards. 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

0: 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Today FM, playing the music you love. Absolutely love that tune. And I love this one as well. This guy has had an insane week. Incredible amount of publicity and an incredible amount of people talking about him. But as he says, the story should always go back to Palestine. 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
1: I went to the moped store, what's uppers? The salesman's like, what up, what's your budget? And I'm like, honestly, I don't know nothing about mopeds. He said, I got the one for you, follow me. Ooh, it's too real, chrome down mirror, I don't need a windshield. Banana seat, I can't it be on

couldn't do it. I couldn't do a full show without playing a Macklemore, Ryan Lewis on the team of Downtown on Today FM, playing the music you love. This is the station that wants to give you €200,000 on Today FM's cash machine. Details a little bit later on. Right now, Florence Road.

0: I can't tell you how much of a fan I am of them. I think they're fantastic. They're from Bray. Their name is Florence Road. 7563. It's on Today FM, where we play the music you love. Don't forget, Block Rock and Beats with the one and only Dec Pierce on the way. First, though, we'll get a bit of Walk the Moon on. Shut Up and Dance. We're upping the vibes now for your Saturday afternoon. 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

Jazzy giving me Today FM, playing the music you love. I did see some news there during the week that she was like just teasing some new music. So looking forward to Jazzy releasing some new tunes. I feel like it's been a while and no matter what she releases, always absolutely top tier. Dermot on the way right now. Shut up and dance. Here's those good vibes I was saying. Walk the Moon on Today FM.

0: This is Today FM, playing the music you love. My name is David Hammond. Thank you so much for listening. I hope you've enjoyed as much as I did. I'm going to be back with you next Saturday at the exact same time, filling in for Dara Quilty. In the meantime, I would do yourself a favour and don't go absolutely anywhere, because Block Rockin' Beats with the one and only Dec Pearce is next.
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12: It's almost 6 o'clock. The weekend is calling. 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
13: Good evening, I'm Fiona Ash. NATO's welcoming an agreement between the US and Denmark over Greenland, saying it will help advance security, stability and cooperation. Donald Trump says the deal will give the United States control over the Arctic territory's security. The deal resolves a diplomatic dispute, which was sparked by the US president's threats to take control by military force. Elizabeth Braw is a senior fellow at the Atlantic Council.
14: The United States gets the right to establish whatever military bases it wants, a right that it already had. The one addition is that it also promises that no other foreign countries will be allowed to establish military bases.
13: The Health and Safety Authority has confirmed it's launched an investigation following a fatal workplace incident in County Limerick. A woman in her 40s was pronounced dead at the scene at a premises in Cameady yesterday. A Gorda spokesperson says the matter was referred to the HSE for further investigation. Protesters in Dublin today called on the government to introduce cost of living supports in the upcoming budget. The Affordable Ireland campaign is calling for 7 steps to be taken, including a freeze and reduction on rents, the introduction of a living wage, energy supports and free public transport. Tom Fitzgerald from Unite the Union says there's an 8th measure which could be added to the list.
15: collective bargaining rights. That's a non-fiscal intervention. It's a political intervention. Give workers in the private sector collective bargaining rights, so it creates a situation that they can do more to achieve a better share of the wealth.
13: Two women in their 20s have been arrested following a drug seizure in Dublin. Almost €448,000 worth of drugs were seized in the joint Garda Revenue operation. Both suspects are being detained at Garda stations in North Dublin under the Drug Trafficking Act. Pro-Palestine protests are planned outside the US stadium where Ed Sheeran is due to play this evening. All of Ed Sheeran's opening acts pulled from his Loop tour in solidarity with Macklemore, who was dropped over his support for Palestine earlier this week. Meanwhile, The Script have asked Aaron Rowe and Bioga to support them on some of their upcoming shows, saying their stance showed immense backbone. And that's your news for now.
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17: Good evening, I'm Daniel Pitcher. Newly promoted Coventry are looking for their first Premier League win this evening. Their clash with Nottingham Forest is scoreless in the last few moments there, while Brighton ended Arsenal's perfect run in the season so far, beating the title holders by 3-0. Newcastle secured a 2-1 victory against their visitors Hull at St James's Park, while fellow promoted side Ipswich lost 1-0 to Everton. Earlier, Aston Villa secured a 3-2 victory over Spurs to give them their first win of the season. Spurs picking up their first 2 goals of the campaign. Roberto De Zerbi's men are still winless so far this season, though there is action tonight at home in the League of Ireland's Premier Division, with St Patrick's Athletic taking on Sligo Rovers. That gets underway at 7:45 this evening. Bows lead Galway United 1-0 in the Women's Premier Division at half time. Earlier, Athlone Town thrashed the Elore Waves 3-0. That takes them a massive step towards retaining their title. Waterford came out on top of Cork City 2-1. Chelsea moving up to second in the Women's Super League after a 2-0 win over Birmingham at Stamford Bridge, with Katie McCabe coming off the bench for the Blues. Rory McIlroy finished his third round of the BMW Championship at Wentworth with an eagle to leave him sitting on 11 under par. The current Masters champion said that he's stayed patient on the course today. Diana Morehouse is through to the quarterfinals of the 51kg division at the European Athletics Boxing Championships. To access 3 free Off the Ball podcasts a month, sign into the GoLed app now.
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13: Mainly dry tonight with just the odd shower in places. Lowest temperatures 7 to 12 degrees.

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1: 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WhatsApp 0874 100 102. Alice in Limerick, where love lives.

That is La Bouche. Remember that? Sweet Dreams. And Alison Limerick kicked off Saturday night on Today FM with Where Love Lives. It is Block Rock and Beats with Dec Pierce. I've picked out a couple of tracks. I'm looking forward to hearing from you. There's some brilliant shouts for tunes coming in. Liquid Child, Please, Dec, Diving Faces, Rosella, Everybody's Free is on the way. DJ Quicksilver, Bellissima, some Faithless later on. And if you want to get your shout in for a tune, or indeed a shout out for one of your mates or whoever, or maybe just yourself, it's WhatsApp 087 4100 102. Yo Manda, Synth and Strings. 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

Diving Faces. Before that, Rosella, Everybody's Free on Today FM. It's Dec Pierce here. This is Block Rock and Beats. I hope you're enjoying the tunes. There's some brilliant shouts for tunes coming in on WhatsApp. If you want to get in touch tonight, it's 0874 100 102 on WhatsApp. This track released the winter of 1988. It was November 1988. And in 1989, it went top four in the UK and Ireland. It was also massive right across the States as well in the dance chart. Inner City, this is Good Life on Today FM. Let me take

0: loads of money for the Jack and Jill Children's Foundation. More details about that later on. Some Faithless on the way and Cafe Del Mar.
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to edit on Today FM. It is Dec Pierce here. Rhythm is a dancer, please, Dec. For Leanne, the boss of the Ravers from Keith. The East Coast rallying crew on the way home from the OMA stages. Looking for Chicane, Saltwater. The Night Train, please, Dec. Some great shouts for tunes coming in for Katrina, who's painting in Athlone. And Lachlan is 8 years old and Tiernan is 7. They're having a rave in the kitchen with their mam and their dad. They love block rock and beats. I'll play this for you guys. This is Safri Duo with the Bongo Song on Today FM.

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9: Good evening, I'm Fiona Ash. Extra vigilance is being taken at the Midlands prison following a number of overdose presentations yesterday. It follows reports of several prisoners being hospitalised following a drone drop of toxic drugs. The Irish Prison Service says it's working closely with the HSE. NATO is welcoming an agreement between the US and Denmark over Greenland, saying it will help advance security, stability and cooperation. Donald Trump says the deal will give the United States control over the Arctic territory's security. The deal resolves a diplomatic dispute, which was sparked by the US president's threats to take control by military force. The Health and Safety Authority has confirmed it's launched an investigation following a fatal workplace incident in County Limerick. A woman in her 40s was pronounced dead at the scene at a premises in Comedie yesterday. A Garda spokesperson says the matter was referred to the HSA for further investigation. Protesters in Dublin today called on the government to introduce cost of living supports in the upcoming budget. The Affordable Ireland campaign is calling for 7 steps to be taken, including a freeze and reduction on rents, the introduction of a living wage, energy supports and free public transport. Tom Fitzgerald from Unite the Union says there's an 8th measure which could be added to the list.
10: Collective bargaining rights, that's a non-fiscal intervention, it's a political intervention. Give workers in the private sector collective bargaining rights so it creates a situation that they can do more to achieve a better share of the wealth.
9: Protests are set to take place outside Ed Sheeran's Loop tour tonight. The singer is performing in Philadelphia in his first show since all of his support acts dropped out after the removal of Macklemore. Local pro-Palestinian groups have posted on social media calling on people to take to the streets. Aaron Rowe, who pulled out of the tour, says Ed made a human mistake.
11: I know Ed's statement could have been a lot better. And I do think that Macklemore shouldn't have been pulled off the tour. I fully believe it was panic stations over there and they rushed the decision because they didn't know what to do because they were getting it from all angles. That's a mistake from a person.
9: And that's your news for now.
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2: With Einhell, one battery, over 350 power tools, one system, total control.
13: Good evening, I'm Daniel Pitcher. Coventry City have taken the lead against Nottingham Forest in the Premier League this evening. Jada Silva with a goal at the City Ground. It was midway through the second half of that game. While the defending champions Arsenal suffered their first league defeat of the season, going down 3-0 at Brighton. They had started the campaign with 4 straight top-flight wins, and boss Mikel Arteta says they didn't do the basics well enough.
14: When we had the ball, especially in our own half, we were extremely poor technically and not respecting the game and the game principles that you have to apply against a team that wants to come and pressure man to man, so that never gives us the option to dominate and control the game in the manner that we wanted.
13: Tottenham have made their worst ever start to a Premier League campaign after they lost 3-2 to Dec Pierce's Aston Villa. They're winless in 5 top flight games there. Newcastle held on to beat Hull 2-1. Everton got past Ipswich by a 2-0. Well, there's League of Ireland Premier Division action tonight as St Patrick's Athletic take on Sligo Rovers at the Showground. Stephen Kenny's side could go joint top with a win there. Athlone Town have taken a massive step towards retaining their women's Premier Division crown with a 3-0 win over DLR Waves in Belfield. Bows have beaten Galway 1-0 away from home. Second place Shelburne kick off at home to Shamrock Rovers later this hour. Gianfilippo of Italy and Spain's Manuel Elvira are the players to catch after the third round of the BMW PGA Championship. Both 13 under par and a shot clear of the chasing pack at Wentworth. Rory McIlroy well in contention on 11 under following his round of 69. And Dana Morehouse is into the last 8 of the European Boxing Championships following a narrow win in Sofia earlier. The Wicklow fighter beat a Bulgarian opponent on a split decision. She'll now face Spain's Laura Fuentes Fernandez in Tuesday's quarterfinal. To access 3 free off the ball podcasts a month, sign into the GoLead app now.
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9: Mainly dry tonight with just the odd shower in places. Lowest temperatures 7 to 12 degrees.
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0: I've got a tune from the Kevin and Perry Go Large soundtrack from Isla to play for you. Ian Van Dahl as well, and this is Cascada.

with Deck Fierce. Jay, working hard in Kilcool. Hello to you. Kev Hinch is in Cork. I've got a message in that says, "Hiya, Deck. I hope you're feeling good. I've just finished day one of a 7-day streak in work and then I'm off for 3 weeks. I have a one-way flight booked to Malaga. 7 nights accommodation and then nothing and no return flights booked yet. Not due back in work until mid-October. We only have one shot at this life and I'm blaming you for this." Caroline from Finglas in Dublin, I hope you have an amazing time in Malaga and get home safely whenever you book that return flight as well. Enjoy, enjoy. I'll play this for you. This is Isla on Today FM.

0: Dave Morales, Needing You on Today FM. It is Block Rock and Beats with Dec Pierce. I've got tunes to play for you from Alice DJ, Better Off Alone. Mauro Picotto, Komodo is on the way as well.
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0: Okay, I'm pretty excited about this. Today FM teaming up with the Jack and Jill Children's Foundation for Power Hour across the day on Friday, the 25th of September. Next Friday, we're doing it. And the whole country is getting involved. Don't forget, every €20 raised helps fund 1 hour of in-home nursing care and respite for a Jack and Jill family. 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The prizes are two VIP days out with Block Rock and Beats. The first one is Vicar Street on the 5th of December. It's completely sold out. 4 tickets to that gig. They're going to be VIP tickets as well. You'll get to come to our sound check and meet the band beforehand as well, and get a couple of photographs. I'm going to throw in a Block Rock and Beats signed stage jersey as well. And the same prize as well for the second winner, for the TF Royal in Castlebar, to go and see Block Rock and Beats on the 29th of December. 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

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This is Block Rock and Beats with Dec Pierce, the St. Gerard's Bray crew. St. Gerard's and Bray, they're having their Class of 96 reunion in Bray tonight. Enjoy. Olivine and Darren from Port Leash. Hello, guys. Lovely to hear from you. On the way to Westlife at the Three Arena tonight. And Owen Marr of the Mad Mars in Carlow. 21st birthday tonight to listen to Block Rock and Beats. Big shout out, guys. This is Entrance Electronic Pleasure.

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Drivers presents Arola. What a tune that is, dreaming on Today FM. This is Block Rock and Beats with Dec Pierce. Dec, can you give a big shout out to Dylan, please? And all the girls in Castle Bar having a hoolie, loving the tunes. Keep them coming, I certainly will. Dec, we're having a kitchen rave in Suncroft, which is in Kildare, isn't it? Suncroft. Loving the tunes, Emmett and Martina. And Dec, please give a big shout out to Ryan, Alex and Teddy having a rave at home here. This is for you guys, ATB. 9 p.m. till I come.

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0: and Nelson every day on Today FM. We got Delirium Silence on the way. We got Gala Freed from Desire as well. Maggie, hello to you. Traveling to King's Court in Cavan, Raven in the car with her two daughters, Lucy and Molly. Molly is six, lost her first big tooth. The Tooth Fairy is on the way later on tonight.
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10: Good evening, I'm Fiona Ash. The Danish Prime Minister says the deal between the US and Denmark over Greenland will be signed during next week's UN General Assembly meeting. Donald Trump claims his country has permanent control over security on the Arctic island. The agreement resolves a diplomatic dispute, which was sparked by the US President's threats to take control by military force. Danish MP Lars Christian Brask says it's a win-win.
11: The president and his men has achieved a lot, being able to exclude Russia and China, also in infrastructure investments, etc. So I think it's fair to say that he has had a win, but it's also a win for Greenland and Denmark and NATO.
10: Extra vigilance is being taken at the Midlands prison following a number of overdose presentations yesterday. It follows reports of several prisoners being hospitalised following a drone drop of toxic drugs. The Irish Prison Service says it's working closely with the HSE. Energy supports price controls on food and a living wage are among seven calls from protesters in Dublin today. The Affordable Ireland campaign is putting pressure on the government to introduce measures in Budget 2027 to address the cost of living crisis. A demonstration was held in the capital this afternoon, with trade unions and student groups among those taking part. Katie Morgan of Forsa says workers are struggling.
12: A key thing for workers is the indexation of tax bands. That's something that we think is fair and equitable and something that will help members and workers in their pocket as they take home their pay.
10: Protests are set to take place outside Ed Sheeran's Loop tour tonight. The singer is performing in Philadelphia in his first show since all of his support acts dropped out after the removal of Macklemore. Local pro-Palestinian groups have posted on social media calling on people to take to the streets. Aaron Rowe, who pulled out of the tour, said Ed made a human mistake.
13: I know Ed's statement could have been a lot better. And I do think that Macklemore shouldn't have been pulled off the tour. I fully believe it was panic stations over there, and they rushed the decision because they didn't know what to do because they were getting it from all angles. That's a mistake from a person.
10: And that's your news for now.
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14: Good evening, I'm Kate Henshaw. Newly promoted Coventry have secured their first Premier League win since coming back to the top flight. They bested their hosts Nottingham Forest 1-0 with a goal from Jay De Silva. Brighton ended Arsenal's perfect run at the Premier League season so far. They bested the title holders 3-0. Newcastle secured a 2-1 victory against their visitors Hull at St James's Park. Fellow promoted side Ipswich lost to Everton 1-0. Earlier then, Aston Villa secured a 3-2 victory over Spurs to give them their first win of the Premier League season. Roberto De Zerbi's men are still winless so far, but they secured their first goals of the campaign this afternoon. Rory McIlroy finished his third round at the BMW Championship Wentworth with an eagle to leave him sitting on 11 under par. The current Masters champion said he stayed patient on the course today.
15: Yeah, I stayed as patient as I could, and then feel like that patience was rewarded over those last few holes. Good birdie on 12, and then always feel like the end of this golf course gives you a chance to salvage maybe a tough or a frustrating day, and I was able to do that with, you know, playing those last two holes at 3 under.
14: Shane Lowry finished his third round today on 7 under par, 3 under for the day. Filippo Celli and Manuel Elvira are tied for the lead on 13 under par. Bowes beat Galway United 1-0 in the Women's Premier Division this evening. Earlier, Athlone Town secured a commanding 3-0 win over DLR Waves. Waterford came out on top of Cork City 2-1, and Treaty United secured victory against Peamount 1-0. Chelsea have moved up to second in the Women's Super League after a 2-0 win over Birmingham at Stamford Bridge today. Ireland captain Katie McCabe came off the bench late on for the Blues. London City Lionesses are up to third following a 4-1 victory away to Charlton. Ireland goalkeeper Sophie Whitehouse played the full game for the hosts. Dana Morehouse is into the last eight of the European Boxing Championship after a narrow win in Sofia. Morehouse will now face Spain's Laura Fuentes Fernandez in Tuesday's 51kg quarterfinal. Fernandez beat the Irishwoman by split decision at last year's World Championships. To access three free Off the Ball podcasts a month, download the Go Loud app now.
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10: Mainly dry tonight with just the odd shower in places. Lowest temperatures 7 to 12 degrees.
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0: All right, let's get straight back into the tunes. We've got Silence, Delirium coming up. We've got Planet Funk, Chase the Sun. Legend B, Lost in Love. I had a request for that. It's a banging tune. This is Gala, Freed from Desire on Today FM.

0: this on. Before that, the Nancy Live remix of Delirium Silence. Huge reaction to that track. We've got more tunes to play for you. Robert Miles is on the way. And Sonic, It Feels So Good.
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wait to play it for you in Vicar Street and in the Royal Theatre, the TF Royal in Castlebar. They are our two gigs this winter. Robert Miles' Children on Today FM. It's Block Rock and Beats with Dec Pearce. What about this for a massive tune? 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Legend B from 1994-95. 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

0: hope you're enjoying the tunes. 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

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It's Block Rock and Beats with Dec Pierce. Saturday night on Today FM is a good place to be. Your party continues after 9 o'clock with Barry Dunn. Yes, the one and only Barry Dunn. He's got Yesterday FM floor fillers with loads of tunes from the 80s, the 90s and the noughties to look forward to. This is

0: 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It's Block Rock and Beats with Dec Pierce. Have a wonderful Saturday night. Barry Dunn is on the way. He's got to keep your party going well into Saturday
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12: Generali's Banu de Seguros y Reaseguros S.A. trading as RedClick and Generali is authorised by the General Directorate of Insurance and Pension Funds in Spain and is regulated by the Central Bank of Ireland for consumer protection rules.

0: evening, I'm Fiona Ash. The Danish Prime Minister says the deal between the US and Denmark over Greenland will be signed during next week's UN General Assembly meeting. Donald Trump claims his country has permanent control over security on the Arctic island. The agreement resolves a diplomatic dispute, which was sparked by the US President's threats to take control by military force. Danish MP Lars Christian Brask says it's a win-win.
1: The president and his men has achieved a lot, being able to exclude Russia and China, also in infrastructure investments, etc. So I think it's fair to say that he has had a win, but it's also a win for Greenland and Denmark and NATO.
0: Extra vigilance is being taken at the Midlands prison following a number of overdose presentations yesterday. It follows reports of several prisoners being hospitalised following a drone drop of toxic drugs. The Irish Prison Service says it's working closely with the HSE. Energy supports, price controls on food and a living wage are among seven calls from protesters in Dublin today. The Affordable Ireland campaign is putting pressure on the government to introduce measures in Budget 2027 to address the cost of living crisis. A demonstration was held in the capital this afternoon, with trade unions and student groups among those taking part. Katie Morgan of Forsa says workers are struggling.
2: A key thing for workers is the indexation of tax bands. That's something that we think is fair and equitable and something that will help members and workers in their pocket as they take home their pay.
0: Protests are set to take place outside Ed Sheeran's Loop tour tonight. The singer is performing in Philadelphia in his first show since all of his support acts dropped out after the removal of Macklemore. Local pro-Palestinian groups have posted on social media calling on people to take to the streets. Erin Rowe, who pulled out of the tour, said Ed made a human mistake.
3: I know Ed's statement could have been a lot better. And I do think that Macklemore shouldn't have been pulled off the tour. I fully believe it was panic stations over there and they rushed the decision because they didn't know what to do because they were getting it from all angles. That's a mistake from a person.
0: And that's your news for now.
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6: Good evening, I'm Kate Henshaw. Newly promoted Coventry have secured their first Premier League win since coming back to the top flight. They bested their hosts Nottingham Forest 1-0 with a goal from Jay De Silva. Brighton ended Arsenal's perfect run at the Premier League season so far. They bested the title holders 3-0. Newcastle secured a 2-1 victory against their visitors Hull at St James's Park. Fellow promoted side Ipswich lost to Everton 1-0. Earlier then, Aston Villa secured a 3-2 victory over Spurs to give them their first win of the Premier League season. Roberto De Zerbi's men are still winless so far, but they secured their first goals of the campaign this afternoon. Rory McIlroy finished his third round at the BMW Championship Wentworth with an eagle to leave him sitting on 11 under par. The current Masters champion said he stayed patient on the course today.
7: Yeah, I stayed as patient as I could and then feel like that patience was rewarded over those last few holes. Good birdie on 12. And then always feel like the end of this golf course gives you a chance to salvage maybe a tough or a frustrating day. And I was able to do that with, you know, playing those last two holes at 3 under.
6: Shane Lowry finished his third round today on 7 under par, 3 under for the day. Filippo Celli and Manuel Elvira are tied for the lead on 13 under par. Bowes beat Galway United 1-0 in the Women's Premier Division this evening. Earlier, Athlone Town secured a commanding 3-0 win over DLR Waves. Waterford came out on top of Cork City 2-1 and Treaty United secured victory against Peamount 1-0. Chelsea have moved up to second in the Women's Super League after a 2-0 win over Birmingham at Stamford Bridge today. Ireland captain Katie McCabe came off the bench late on for the Blues. London City Lionesses are up to third following a 4-1 victory away to Charlton. Ireland goalkeeper Sophie Whitehouse played the full game for the hosts. Dana Morehouse is into the last eight of the European Boxing Championship after a narrow win in Sofia. Morehouse will now face Spain's Laura Fuentes Fernandez in Tuesday's 51kg quarterfinal. Fernandez beat the Irish woman by split decision at last year's World Championships. To access three free Off the Ball podcasts a month, download the Go Loud app now.
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0: Mainly dry tonight with just the odd shower in places. Lowest temperatures 7 to 12 degrees.
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1: As always, we go back to the old school every Saturday night. 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We'll have a bop to a cheerful ditty about nuclear annihilation. And can we start the Floor Fillers now, please? 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

Yesterday FM's Fluffilis, it is the 1980s till 10, the decade when so many tunes had extra context, hidden meanings. For example, Meteor says that song was about nuclear annihilation. Cheerful stuff on a Saturday night. And as for this tune, well, I personally think it's about traffic congestion on the Dunkettle interchange. But I could be wrong. Playing this for Jeff, who's in Port Leith tonight, I think he knows what it's about. It's Grace Jones.

0: Yesterday FM's floor fillers are Barry Dunn, back to the old school every Saturday. Nobody puts baby in the corner. Our cash machine in the corner right now, it'll be paying out €200,000 this Friday during the Ray Foley Show. Winning details coming up. 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

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That's harmonised beautifully with the yacht rock stylings of Michael McDonald. Well, he's smoother than me anyway, because I'm as rough as a badger, so you know what. I'm Barry Dunn, it's the 80s till 10. This is Yesterday FM's Floor Fillers.

0: FM's Four Fillers on Barry Dunn. That is genuinely one of my favourite songs of the 80s. The somewhat dour, somewhat Mancunian supergroup Electronic. It was Johnny Marr, Barney from New Order, and the Pet Shop Boys lads on a side quest. Haven't heard the last of them between now and 10.
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0: 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When we phone you and give you €200,000, the Cash Machine has been restocked. We're looking for our next winner this Friday after 3 p.m.
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0: Today FM with Barry Dunn. I have got your old school tunes. Every Saturday we are changing decade after 10. It's almost time for the 1990s. And you know all that stage work? All that choreography? All her dance moves?
1: I never really studied. Mother tried when I was very little, putting me in ballet. I mean, I've got a booty. And so Mother took me out.
0: It's the incredible Janet Jackson on Yesterday FM's Floor Fillers.

0: Yesterday FM's Floor Fillers of Barry Dunn, Huge, Big and Ridiculous. No, not me. That tune. Wrapping up on there, the 80s, it's John Parr, St. Emil's Fire, Man in Motion. You just feel like you should be in an open-top car driving down a freeway somewhere in Nevada when you hear that, instead of eating your chips in a battered Ford Focus in Nina. No matter what you're doing tonight, we are keeping it old school till midnight. We're changing decade next, heading into the 90s with The Shaman, Shania Twain, and a former boy band star issuing his proclamation of independence.
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8: Good evening, I'm Fiona Ash. The deal between the US and Denmark over Greenland will be signed during next week's UN General Assembly meeting, according to the Danish Prime Minister. Donald Trump claims his country has permanent control over security on the Arctic island. The agreement resolves a diplomatic dispute, which was sparked by the US president's threats to take control by military force. Pressure is being put on the government to introduce cost of living measures in the upcoming budget. A protest was held in Dublin this afternoon, with demonstrators demanding action supports for energy, rent, college fees and other issues. The Affordable Ireland campaign and its supporters marched from Parnell Square to Leinster House to highlight their concerns. Katie Morgan of Forsa says the government needs to listen.
9: I think the budget will show whether the government can hear what we're saying. It's not just workers that are speaking up about the cost of living crisis. It's all a society. Everyone's hurting. Workers' families are hurting. And unfortunately, the conversations and the engagement that we've had, we don't think they're hearing it. So we're showing them today.
8: RTE has confirmed it will broadcast significantly reduced coverage of Ireland's upcoming UEFA Nations League fixtures with Israel. Ireland is scheduled to play Israel in Hungary on the 27th of September for the away tie before the return fixture on the 4th of October in Serbia. RTE says it will meet its contractual broadcasting obligations to cover the games, but with commentary from an international feed and no studio punditry. The Taoiseach has signalled the EU should look at bringing Canada into an Erasmus programme. The scheme allows students to study at colleges around Europe for up to a year. If given the go-ahead, Canada would be the first non-European country to join the programme. Taoiseach Simon Harris says there could be benefits for both sides.
10: Canada has some incredible universities that I'm sure Europeans would benefit from. Europe has many incredible universities too. So this is all at a very early stage. There'll be summits, there'll be much work. But it's an exciting time that Canada and Europe are talking in a very positive way about wanting to do more together.
8: And that's your news for now.
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11: Good evening, I'm Kate Henshaw. Newly promoted Coventry have secured their first Premier League win since coming back to the top flight. They bested their host Nottingham Forest 1-0 with a goal from Jay De Silva. Brighton ended Arsenal's perfect run at the Premier League season so far. They bested the title holders 3-0. Newcastle secured a 2-1 victory against their visitors Hull at St James's Park. Fellow promoted side Ipswich lost to Everton 1-0. Earlier then, Aston Villa secured a 3-2 victory over Spurs to give them their first win of the Premier League season. Roberto De Zerbi's men are still winless so far. far, but they secured their first goals of the campaign this afternoon. Rory McIlroy finished his third round at the BMW Championship Wentworth with an eagle to leave him sitting on 11 under par. The current Masters champion said he stayed patient on the course today.
12: Yeah, I stayed as patient as I could, and then feel like that patience was rewarded over those last few holes. Good birdie on 12. And then always feel like the end of this golf course gives you a chance to salvage maybe a tougher, a frustrating day. And I was able to do that with, you know, playing those last two holes at 3 under.
11: Shane Lowry finished his third round today on 7 under par, 3 under for the day. Filippo Celli and Manuel Elvira are tied for the lead on 13 under par. Bowes beat Galway United 1-0 in the Women's Premier Division this evening. Earlier, Athlone Town secured a commanding 3-0 win over DLR Waves. Waterford came out on top of Cork City 2-1, and Treaty United secured victory against Peamount 1-0. Chelsea have moved up to second in the Women's Super League after a 2-0 win over Birmingham at Stamford Bridge today. Ireland captain Katie McCabe came off the bench late on for the Blues. London City Lionesses are up to third following a 4-1 victory away to Charlton. Ireland goalkeeper Sophie Whitehouse played the full game for the hosts. Dana Morehouse is into the last eight of the European Boxing Championship after a narrow win in Sofia. Morehouse will now face Spain's Laura Fuentes Fernandez in Tuesday's 51kg quarterfinal. Fernandez beat the Irishwoman by split decision at last year's World Championships. To access 3 free Off The Ball podcasts a month, download the Go Loud app now.
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8: Mainly dry tonight with just the odd shower in places. Lowest temperatures 7 to 12 degrees.
13: Y'all ready for this?
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Today FM at Barry Dunn, we go back to the old school every Saturday. 3 decades in 3 hours. Right now it's the 1990s, which means Blur and the tune Damon Albarn wrote when he was on holidays in Magaluf. You can kind of tell, can't you? Here's girls, boys, boys, girls, boys, girls, girls, and boys. It's another Yesterday FM floor filler.

0: Yesterday FM's Floor Fillers, a very unimpressed Shania Twain. I'm Barry Dunn. We've got a most impressive €200,000 to be won this Friday on the Today FM Cash Machine. Stay here, I'll tell you how to win. The old school tunes continue with The Shaman, Simply Red, and the girl band who, they don't need an introduction these days, but back in the 90s.
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0: Fluffalos, I'm Barry Dunk. Come here to me. Don't worry about the jumper, but grab the dubs and the gilet, because the boom is getting boomier and surely the good times will last forever, won't they? Is that the Celtic Tiger I hear roaring? Well, actually, no, it's not. But we do have Justin Timberlake as well as the Killers and a very troublesome girl band to start an hour of the noughties.
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5: Good evening, I'm Fiona Ash. The deal between the US and Denmark over Greenland will be signed during next week's UN General Assembly meeting, according to the Danish Prime Minister. Donald Trump claims his country has permanent control over security on the Arctic island. The agreement resolves a diplomatic dispute, which was sparked by the US president's threats to take control by military force. Pressure is being put on the government to introduce cost of living measures in the upcoming budget. A protest was held in Dublin this afternoon, with demonstrators demanding action supports for energy, rent, college fees and other issues. The Affordable Ireland campaign and its supporters marched from Parnell Square to Leinster House to highlight their concerns. Katie Morgan of Forsa says the government needs to listen.
6: I think the budget will show whether the government can hear what we're saying. It's not just workers that are speaking up about the cost of living crisis. It's all a society. Everyone's hurting. Workers' families are hurting. And unfortunately, the conversations and the engagement that we've had, we don't think they're hearing it. So we're showing them today.
5: RTE has confirmed it will broadcast significantly reduced coverage of Ireland's upcoming UEFA Nations League fixtures with Israel. Ireland is scheduled to play Israel in Hungary on the 27th of September for the away tie before the return fixture on the 4th of October in Serbia. RTE says it will meet its contractual broadcasting obligations to cover the games, but with commentary from an international feed and no studio punditry. The Taoiseach has signalled the EU should look at bringing Canada into an Erasmus programme. The scheme allows students to study at colleges around Europe for up to a year. If given the go-ahead, Canada would be the first non-European country to join the programme. Taoiseach Simon Harris says there could be benefits for both sides.
7: Canada has some incredible universities that I'm sure Europeans would benefit from. Europe has many incredible universities too. So this is all at a very early stage. There'll be summits, there'll be much work. But it's an exciting time that Canada and Europe are talking in a very positive way about wanting to do more together.
5: And that's your news for now.
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8: Good evening, I'm Kate Henshaw. Newly promoted Coventry have secured their first Premier League win since coming back to the top flight. They bested their hosts Nottingham Forest 1-0 with a goal from Jay Da Silva. Brighton ended Arsenal's perfect run at the Premier League season so far. They bested the title holders 3-0. Newcastle secured a 2-1 victory against their visitors Hull at St James's Park. Fellow promoted side Ipswich lost to Everton 1-0. Earlier then, Aston Villa secured a 3-2 victory over Spurs to give them their first win of the Premier League season. Roberto De Zerbi's men are still winless so far, but they secured their first goals of the campaign this afternoon. Rory McIlroy finished his third round at the BMW Championship Wentworth with an eagle to leave him sitting on 11 under par. The current Masters champion said he stayed patient on the course today.
9: Yeah, I stayed as patient as I could, and then feel like that patience was rewarded over those last few holes. Good birdie on 12, and then always feel like the end of this golf course gives you a chance to salvage maybe a tough or a frustrating day, and I was able to do that with, you know, playing those last two holes in 3-under.
8: Shane Lowry finished his third round today on 7-under par, 3-under for the day. Filippo Celli and Manuel Elvira are tied for the lead on 13-under par. Bows beat Galway United 1-0 in the Women's Premier Division this evening. Earlier, Athlone Town secured a commanding 3-0 win over DLR Waves. Waterford came out on top of Cork City 2-1 and Treaty United secured victory against Peamount 1-0. Chelsea have moved up to second in the Women's Super League after a 2-0 win over Birmingham at Stamford Bridge today. Ireland captain Katie McCabe came off the bench late on for the Blues. London City Lionesses are up to third following a 4-1 victory away to Charlton. Ireland goalkeeper Sophie Whitehouse played the full game for the hosts. Dana Morehouse is into the last eight of the European Boxing Championship after a narrow win in Sofia. Morehouse will now face Spain's Laura Fuentes Fernandez in Tuesday's 51kg quarterfinal. Fernandez beat the Irish woman by split decision at last year's World Championships. To access three free Off the Ball podcasts a month, download the Go Loud app now.
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5: Mainly dry tonight with just the odd shower in places. Lowest temperatures 7 to 12 degrees.

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1: Between now and midnight, we have the lads who have just come off the stage at the Three Arena in Dublin. There's a proper club classic from Rihanna and the band with more former members than I've had hot dinners, which is quite a few because I'm not a skinny bloke. 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

0: Yesterday FM's Floor Fillers, I'm Barry Dunn. If you're coming home out of the Three Arena in Dublin tonight after seeing Westlife, how do you fancy hearing them again on the radio? Will it be a ballad or a banger? We'll wait and see. Let me toss a coin and decide. I'll also tell you how to win 200k this Friday.
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2: Wake up. Good morning, Eno. I was in Donny and Nesbitt's. This is from Tony. I was in Donny and Nesbitt's Baggot Street last night, having a pint and listening to music in the opposite corner. Who did I see but the famous Oprah Winfrey?
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0: Cash Machine. 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

0: can't believe it. We're out of time. Wrapping up Yesterday FM's floor fillers for this weekend. I did say you think you know the worst of that tune, but you probably don't. It's Gigi D'Agostino. And if you've a passion for those old school tunes, we'll do them again next Saturday night from 9. After midnight, we're getting you right back up to date. It's the best of the last word at Matt Cooper on Today FM.
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7: Good evening, I'm Fiona Ash. The deal between the US and Denmark over Greenland will be signed during next week's UN General Assembly meeting, according to the Danish Prime Minister. Donald Trump claims his country has permanent control over security on the Arctic island. The agreement resolves a diplomatic dispute, which was sparked by the US president's threats to take control by military force. Pressure is being put on the government to introduce cost of living measures in the upcoming budget. A protest was held in Dublin this afternoon, with demonstrators demanding action supports for energy, rent, college fees and other issues. The Affordable Ireland campaign and its supporters marched from Parnell Square to Leinster House to highlight their concerns. Katie Morgan of Forsa says the government needs to listen.
8: I think the budget will show whether the government can hear what we're saying. It's not just workers that are speaking up about the cost of living crisis. It's all a society. Everyone's hurting. Workers' families are hurting. And unfortunately, the conversations and the engagement that we've had, we don't think they're hearing it. So we're showing them today.
7: RTE has confirmed it will broadcast significantly reduced coverage of Ireland's upcoming UEFA Nations League fixtures with Israel. Ireland is scheduled to play Israel in Hungary on the 27th of September for the away tie before the return fixture on the 4th of October in Serbia. RTE says it will meet its contractual broadcasting obligations to cover the games, but with commentary from an international feed and no studio punditry. The Taoiseach has signalled the EU should look at bringing Canada into an Erasmus programme. The scheme allows students to study at colleges around Europe for up to a year. If given the go-ahead, Canada would be the first non-European country to join the programme. Taoiseach Simon Harris says there could be benefits for both sides.
9: Canada has some incredible universities that I'm sure Europeans would benefit from. Europe has many incredible universities too. So this is all at a very early stage. There'll be summits, there'll be much work. But it's an exciting time that Canada and Europe are talking in a very positive way about wanting to do more together.
7: And that's your news for now.
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10: Good evening, I'm Kate Henshaw. Newly promoted Coventry have secured their first Premier League win since coming back to the top flight. They bested their host Nottingham Forest 1-0 with a goal from Jay De Silva. Brighton ended Arsenal's perfect run at the Premier League season so far. They bested the title holders 3-0. Newcastle secured a 2-1 victory against their visitors Hull at St James's Park. Fellow promoted side Ipswich lost to Everton 1-0. Earlier then, Aston Villa secured a 3-2 victory over Spurs to give them their first win of the Premier League season. Roberto De Zerbi's men are still winless so far, but they secured their first goals of the campaign this afternoon. Rory McIlroy finished his third round at the BMW Championship Wentworth with an eagle to leave him sitting on 11 under par. The current Masters champion said he stayed patient on the course today.
11: Yeah, I stayed as patient as I could, and then feel like that patience was rewarded over those last few holes. Good birdie on 12, and then always feel like the end of this golf course gives you a chance to salvage maybe a tougher, frustrating day, and I was able to do that with you know, playing those last two holes in 3 under.
10: Shane Lowry finished his third round today on 7 under par, 3 under for the day. Filippo Celli and Manuel Elvira are tied for the lead on 13 under par. Bowes beat Galway United 1-0 in the Women's Premier Division this evening. Earlier, Athlone Town secured a commanding 3-0 win over DLR Waves. Waterford came out on top of Cork City 2-1, and Treaty United secured victory against Peamount 1-0. Chelsea have moved up to second in the Women's Super League after a 2-0 win over Birmingham at Stamford Bridge today. Ireland captain Katie McCabe came off the bench late on for the Blues. London City Lionesses are up to third following a 4-1 victory away to Charlton. Ireland goalkeeper Sophie Whitehouse played the full game for the hosts. Dana Morehouse is into the last eight of the European Boxing Championship after a narrow win in Sofia. Morehouse will now face Spain's Laura Fuentes Fernandez in Tuesday's 51kg quarterfinal. Fernandez beat the Irishwoman by split decision at last year's World Championships. To access 3 free Off the Ball podcasts a month, download the Go Loud app now.
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2: With TUI, take to the slopes for the ultimate ski holiday with Crystal Ski Holidays.
7: Sunny spells and scattered showers this afternoon. Highest temperatures 14 to 19 degrees.
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12: Time to go to The Last Word in the United States with Cal Thomas and Marion McKeown. And Marion, if I can start with you, please. Tell us about the significance of the US Supreme Court rejecting an effort by Donald Trump to restrict mail ballots for the midterm elections.
13: Well, I think the main significance is that all these attempts, which start at the end of March with an executive order from Trump, have thrown the system into chaos, with some states not knowing, are they going to, you know, is this happening, is it not happening? There have been repeated court hearings, and it's been up and down to the Supreme Court and district courts. It just creates a whole feeling of uncertainty and confusion, which can, of course, be weaponized by Trump, you know, as he claims election fraud and all kinds of things coming up to the election. Now, it's no surprise that the Supreme Court made this decision. They had no other choice. The Constitution clearly says that it is states that regulate elections. They don't get regulated by executive order from the White House. They don't get regulated by the post office, certainly. And so to me, it's no surprise that this happened. It is amazing to me that a couple of judges actually dissented. It's also, no, you know, as I say, well, Kennedy, I think Kavanaugh said that he's dissenting because it's too close to the election, basically caused too much chaos. But as I said, it's in the Constitution. It seems pretty clear to me, and I don't think it could have gone any other way.
12: Cal Thomas, how much of a blow is this for Trump, even though he's been known to use mail ballots himself when he's voting?
14: Yeah. Well, Marion is right, I think, on her analysis. Look, I don't think there's any question that Trump is trying to throw chaos into this election for his own benefit if the Republicans lose one or both houses in the election. Of course, if they win, it'll be a fair election, according to him. But I just think this is too close to the election. There are reforms that could be made. For example, in California, they send out ballots to everybody, whether they request them or not. But what Trump has done more than any other president, I mean, we go back to the 2000 election with Al Gore. There's still some questions among some people whether that was a legitimate outcome. The Supreme Court had to decide that based on the votes in Florida. First time I think they've ever had to decide a presidential election, at least in modern times. But Trump is throwing chaos in here to harm the integrity of the outcome. People need to believe that the elections are fair, they're accurate, there's no cheating, or at least a minimal amount. And I think Trump is just stirring the pot here, and it's very unfortunate.
12: Now, something else he's stirring the pot on, Cal, is the possibility of peace talks with Iran. He went on his Truth Social network on Monday, said the failing nation of Iran wants to make a deal quickly and badly. I will determine whether or not the USA will choose to engage, the concept of which we are open to. To be met with a response from the Iranians of, nah, not interested in talking to you. This is all getting worse and worse, isn't it? Particularly with what's going on now in Saudi Arabia, with the Houthis been emboldened to have their own attacks against Saudi Arabia, which potentially could take about 6% of the world's supply of oil out of commission.
14: Right. Well, a couple of things. Of course, the Saudis were smart some years ago where they built this pipeline that avoided the Strait of Hormuz. Unfortunately, nobody else had that kind of foresight. I don't know why the Saudis, they have an air force, they have a military, don't step up and attack the Houthis. The Middle East is a snake pit. But we know that Iran is not going to make any kind of peace deal. And even if they did, it couldn't be respected, especially this close to the election. We've seen reports, and I certainly don't doubt them, that Iran believes that continuing to hold out will harm Trump and they'll get a better deal when the Democrats take power. So and Trump has said this before, that they're close to a peace deal. They're desperate for one. They want one badly. He said that repeatedly, and it hasn't proved true.
12: Okay, what you reckon is going to happen here, Marion? Anything?
13: I think, as we've said multiple times, this is just going to limp on past the election, and I think, and way beyond that again. It's astonishing that Iran is, because between the blockade and the sanctions and the strikes, the toll on the Iranian people has been brutal. And I know that the Iranian regime could probably care less about the suffering of its own people, but the fact that they are holding out like this and saying to Trump, yeah, shove it, you know, is an astonishing and bewildering act of defiance. It seems pretty kamikaze to me, but it's really put Trump in a bind. And I think that this, the Houthis in erupting as well, and attacking the oil pipe with the 1,200 kilometer oil pipe or whatever it is that the Saudis built, and the Americans won't help the Saudis. Now, in answer to what Cal said there, Cal, I think one of the things was that the last time the Saudis pounded the Houthis, like the Americans, they used up a lot of their missiles and their stockpiled ammunition, and I think they just haven't got the wherewithal. They haven't accumulated enough this time for a similar attack, and that's why they were asking for America's help, and America is saying no at the moment. So the situation is really serious on a number of fronts, obviously.
12: Okay, before he came to Ireland at the weekend, Cal, Donald Trump made a speech to a sort of a midterm conference for Republicans in which he promised a €5,000 per person dividend if the Republicans keep control of Congress. I think this would cost $1.4 trillion. But if people were to vote for it, why would they believe that Trump would actually honour his promise, even if he was to win the election? Because where would he get the money from to do so?
14: Well, Howard Lutnick, the boot kisser of Trump, has said that it's going to come from this platinum card that people are supposed to buy, which hasn't even been presented yet. Look, this is vote buying. I don't care. There's no other definition for it. And there are laws against vote buying that can land you in jail and have a major fine. I have a column coming up on that on Thursday, or maybe it's today. I lose track of my own stuff sometimes. But it is shameless vote buying. It shouldn't be allowed. And we don't have the money. We got a $40 trillion debt. There's not going to be any kind of platinum card money that comes from that. And of course, the condition, according to Trump, is only if the Republicans hold both the House and Senate will people get the money. I think it's outrageous. And I'm with the Democrats on this one. It ought to be investigated along with a lot of other stuff.
12: Marion, I would have thought you'd have to see the colour of his money. You'd need it in your bank account before you vote for him, wouldn't you?
13: Oh, not even your bank account. Cash. I think hard, cold, good old-fashioned $100 bills. Look, he promised 5,000 dividend per adult after Doge. He said that Doge would save so much money for the Americans that they'd be sending out $5,000 to every American. Before that, it was $2,000 for the tariffs because he was going to make so much money on the tariffs. Well, it turned out that Doge actually cost America a lot of money and that the tariffs are now all having to be paid back. So I think really that... I agree absolutely what Cal said. This is an attempt to buy people's votes, but look, it's never going to work. There's nothing the Democrats can really do because they'd have to wait for it to happen. And then if he won, well, it's kind of too late. And if it worked, and if it didn't, then there's no case. So it's just one of those bizarre things that Trump does. I think it's just an attention-grabbing gambit. He wants attention away from anything to do with rising oil prices, the soaring price of diesel, which is very serious, and what's the mess in Iran.
12: Now let's move on to AI. We discussed this with one of our guests last night, what Trump had said in response to world or tech leaders who had raised fears about the dangerous potential of AI. And Cali. He said these anxieties are a hoax and a conspiracy. Yeah. He took to social media to say the only control or guardrails that AI needs is a strong and smart, high IQ president, and the USA has that in spades. Do you believe Donald Trump is more intelligent than AI?
14: Well, if you ever look up the word modesty in a dictionary, Matt, you're not going to find Trump's picture there, that's for sure. Look, this is brand new stuff. And Trump said on Sunday, by the way, that he thought that we needed some guardrails to guard against any kind of elimination of the human race, for example, as one of the AI insiders has been saying in various interviews on cable TV. This is new stuff. We don't know where it can go. I'm not sure the government is capable of providing the kinds of safeguards that would guarantee that the human race would not be eliminated. Government does so few things well, but certainly, like so many other things, there's potential for good and potential for evil on this. So I think we have to see how it develops. Certainly China is going to be involved in this race and already is. And like so many other things, like going to the moon and, you know, the next step we're talking now about militarization of space, the United States is, there's potential for good and evil.
12: So, Marion, we had the Cold War in the 20th century. We had the fear of nuclear obliteration. We had to have deals between the United States and the Soviet Union to prevent the world from falling into war. Could it be that, if not with the Soviet Union, but this time with China, that that's going to happen between the United States and China, or else we'd have mutually assured destruction because of AI?
13: You know, I think that's a really interesting topic. And one of the things that has been suggested, I've heard recently by people who know far, far more about this than I do, is that China may be trying to do to the US what Reagan did to the Russians back in the 80s, which is to force them to spend so much on AI that it basically bleeds the rest of the economy dry and leaves the country hollowed out. And that is, you know, is an element of this. There's a huge fear of the unknown, of course, and none of us know. None of us know if AI would have the capability to wipe out the human race as is being predicted. But the point is that because we don't know and we don't know the dangers and we're being warned about them, there is a need for regulation. And with every big innovation in America, regulation had to come. And sometimes it came much later when a lot of damage was done. Things like smoking, you know, there were thousands, hundreds of thousands, probably millions of people died of lung cancer before the regulations were finally put on to smoking and advertising and all that kind of thing. I don't think with AI we would have the same time scale. We wouldn't have years and decades probably. It seems like that this is happening so fast that we really do need to be putting up some kind of guardrails. I think one of the problems is that the Congress is so old. Trump clearly hasn't got a clue what AI is about either, but I think most people don't. Most people, you know, we're only all grasping around at its potential. I think that you need people who know more about this stuff in Congress. You need younger people in. You need people who are not 89 and can barely use a laptop. You know, I think that the shortfall in knowledge, the gap between the knowledge of the legislators and the regulators in this instance and you know, the progress that's been made in AI is absolutely massive. And there are a couple of people who know a lot about this, like Gina Raimondo and the former Commerce Secretary for Biden, who's very brilliant on this. They need to get people like that in and they need to get working on it together.
12: Shocking ageism on your part there, Marion.
13: I'm afraid so, yep.
12: Okay. Cal, what do you make of Donald Trump's son, Donnie Jr., allowing a Russian oligarch who is known to be a mate of Putin's to pay for the post-wedding celebrations he had recently?
14: You know, I just shake my head, Matt. This is buying access. It's buying influence. It's part of the whole Trump family, apparently, cozying up to our enemies like Putin and trashing our friends like so many in Europe. I just every time I think that things couldn't get any worse, they do. I wonder, given his marital record, if they're ever divorced, if there'll be a refund. But this is one of the Russian oligarchs. This is not something that people ought to be cozying up to, especially when your son, a son of the President of the United States. Totally outrageous.
12: Okay, this listener says, what has happened to poor Cal? Like Matt and Marion, he sadly appears to have been infected by the TDS virus.
14: Well, you know, I play each side equally, Matt. When I see outrageous things happening on the Republican side, whether it's a president or not, I criticize that or praise it, depending on the policy and the behavior. It's not Trump derangement syndrome. It's called journalism. I don't contribute to any politician. I vote, but I don't tell people who I vote for. And I'm an old school journalist, if you'll pardon the old part.
12: Thank you very much, Cal. I appreciate that. No, actually, I want to go back to you, Marion, on this, because this has also been a weekend in which, yet again, Trump put pressure on Ukraine to the benefit of Russia, this time turning around and saying, don't fight back by hitting Russian facilities, for energy facilities, because that impacts on the price of gas globally. As if the Strait of Hormuz was not happening. But that's the secondary point. The point is, here again, he was going to bat for Russia.
13: Look, you know, this, and just picking up from what Cal said there, my main concern, it's not Trump's trashy, tacky Love Island wedding that was footed by some trashy, tacky Russian oligarch who's, you know, into all kinds of dubious things. The problem is that this guy, Kremlev, Ulan Kremlev, who's a right in the middle of Putin's inner circle, who went to China with him just before the Donald Trump Jr. wedding, was on that island for 48 hours along with Jared Kushner, or at least 24 hours, I beg your pardon, along with Jared Kushner and Steve Witkoff. Now, these are the guys who are charged with negotiating the supposed any peace deal between Ukraine and Russia. There's no record of what's being said. They're not being monitored. They have unfettered access. So this guy, who basically paid the wedding, has completely unlimited access to Witkoff and Kushner. And how is America supposed to be an honest broker in the negotiation of any kind of peace deal? It is absolutely appalling. It totally undermines the US's credibility. It seems clear that if he was having a chat with them, he was able to go straight back to Putin. And I think the result, where you have Trump now saying to Zelensky, as though he were the invader, as though he were the one who invaded Russia, stop doing that. It's your fault that all oil prices are going up. I mean, the whole thing is just truly bizarre. It really is. And you have, again, Kushner parroting this, where he spoke to the conference in Yalta last week, and all the delegates there just erupted in laughter when he said that Putin was really serious about, you know, ending the conflict. They have no credibility. They're a bunch of clowns.
12: Mm. Marion McKeown, Cal Thomas, thank you.
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12: Most political parties leak like sieves. We get almost minute-by-minute reports from the Fianna Fáil and Fine Gael parliamentary party meetings, even cabinet meetings at times. Information emerges from there even before it is publicly announced. But the one party that never gives out internal information is Sinn Féin. And yet we have a book that's just been published called Ourselves Alone, Sinn Féin Behind Closed Doors, and it's written by its former press officer, Siobhan Fenton. Siobhan, thank you very much for taking the time to join us.
16: It's great to see you, Matt. Thank you.
12: Does this make you a Sinn Féin whistleblower?
16: I don't know if I'd quite say that, but certainly I've tried to give an account of what it's like to actually be inside Sinn Féin, because as you say, there's so much speculation. I was particularly aware when I was a journalist that, you know, everybody wants to know what's going on inside Sinn Féin, because unlike other parties, there aren't the same kind of numbers of leaks or kind of information sharing that goes out. And so it's an account of my experience when I kind of left journalism to work for Sinn Féin from 2020 to 2024 while the party was trying to prepare to potentially enter government.
12: And was this authorised by the party in any way, or have you surprised them by doing this?
16: So no, it wasn't authorised by the party. It's, you know, my own account. Personally, as I say, as I've been a journalist before I went to work for the party, and then it's my reflections on what it was like and kind of being actually inside the party.
12: So what sort of reaction have you got from party people for actually maybe disclosing things or writing about things that they might not necessarily want to be discussed?
16: My approach when writing the book was very much to focus on information that's, you know, in the public interest, and I think hopefully readers will see it's a fair and balanced account of what it's like. And in particular, I've been focusing on what it was like whenever the party was trying to prepare to enter government, and then all of a sudden there was that huge drop in the polls for the party towards the end of 2023 when there was the emergence of the far right, and what it was like for the party trying to, at that time, really scramble around and adapt to that huge kind of shift in the political landscape at the time.
12: Yeah, because you've identified a number of things which, I suppose you could say, undermined Sinn Féin's support heading into the 2024 general election. An election which I think many of you fancied early on you could win, that you could be the lead party in government if you built on the outcome of the 2020 general election. And you go through a number of issues, including what Mary Lou McDonald said about bringing down property prices in Dublin, issues in relation to the Sinn Féin position on the referendums on the family and on the home. But in particular, you really do focus on the immigration issue. Do you regard that as being the single biggest reason why Sinn Féin lost support?
16: I think that was definitely one of the major issues that really caused the sort of culture within politics at that time to change, because of course, one of the reasons why Sinn Féin had been so successful in the 2020 general election was there was so much anger around the housing crisis. And I think people were really feeling that, you know, across the state, that, you know, house prices were out of control. And in particular, at that time, the anger was very much focused on the government, the sense of the government failing to act and resolve those issues. But I think as time went on, particularly during the COVID pandemic lockdowns, some elements of the far right did seem to manage to kind of weaponise some of that sentiment around the housing crisis and sort of scapegoat immigrants during that period and try and take some of that anger around the housing crisis and place it on other marginalised, vulnerable groups instead of placing it at the government's door. And so I think for some Sinn Féin supporters, previous Sinn Féin supporters, they then became quite anti-immigrant in terms of some of the ideas that they were sharing, particularly online, due to the sort of radicalisation of the far right groups. And I think that was one of the real issues that caused Sinn Féin to falter during that time. And as I said, particularly that 6 month period, kind of from around 2023, I think I first noticed it around September when there was the return of the Dáil, and there was this huge protest outside Leinster House where it became very vitriolic, and there was a particularly distressing thing where somebody had brought a mock gallows and had effigies of different politicians.
12: And Mary Lou McDonald was included alongside the government politicians. That must have been a considerable shock to you.
16: Yes, I think for some voters, because Sinn Féin had been the lead opposition party for so long, but by that stage, some voters had begun to almost conflate Sinn Féin with the government parties, and it became a bit blurred in their minds whether or not Sinn Féin was a kind of a government party and responsible for some of the decisions that were taking place.
12: But wasn't it also the case, though, that Sinn Féin had a very progressive approach in relation to immigrants, and to its credit, didn't actually try and follow the populist approach, as would have been happening across Europe, in blaming immigrants for our problems in the country? Which sort of raises the question, what could Sinn Féin have done in the circumstances?
16: I think very much to the credit of Sinn Féin's politicians, they always resisted that pressure from some elements of the grassroots to become more right wing or to kind of scapegoat immigrants, and, you know, in exchange for votes. I think, you know, the party was always very clear that was unacceptable as a party of the left. But I think that there was some kind of pressure there, definitely at the time from some voters. But definitely, it's not something that I think there's an easy answer to, in terms of we've seen so many different countries across Europe whereby major left-wing parties have seen this split in their vote that previously they've been able to consolidate with maybe some voters here, more older, more working class voters who perhaps might have more socially conservative views, and then their younger, more socially progressive voters as well, who might be more kind of pro-immigration, and that there's so much kind of tension there, which is very difficult for left-wing parties to sort of manage to hold those cohorts of voters together.
12: But you are critical in the book of the approach taken, particularly by Mary Lou McDonald, around the time of the Dublin riots in November 2023, that you felt she misjudged initially her response, particularly blaming the Gardaí and the Minister for Justice, Helen McEntee, then exacerbated by a decision to put up on social media a photograph of a homeless man in Parnell Square. Have you ever got to the bottom of what was going on in the thinking in Sinn Féin at that stage?
16: So I've tried to outline within the book what that kind of week or so was like within the party, because it was such an intense time. I think, like everyone in Dublin and indeed across the state, whenever those riots had just kind of burst out that evening, you know, people in Sinn Féin felt shocked and completely caught off guard. And I think there was a real sense that many voters across the country wanted something to be done. And there was a sense that quick, we must think of something to do, and therefore a no confidence motion in the Justice Minister at the time was then decided to be the next kind of action that the party should pursue. But I think it became pretty clear pretty quickly that that completely misjudged the public mood, that people wanted to see unity across all kind of politicians of all political parties. And there was a sense among some voters, particularly perhaps more moderate voters who wouldn't have voted Sinn Féin previously but might have lent a vote in 2020, there was maybe a sense that it was the party coming across as opportunistic and trying to exploit a crisis in a way that, that was inappropriate. And I think that became quite apparent, certainly within weeks of the riots taking place.
12: And then, as I've already referenced, there was a whole sequence of events during 2024, and also issues involving the departure of the former party chair Brian Stanley, or from the parliamentary party. Just how dispiriting was it, having come into Sinn Féin? I suppose there was a frustration for Sinn Féin that you hadn't run enough candidates in the 2020 general election and weren't in a position to get into government. But there was an optimism that you had a base on which could be built, which would bring you into the government the next time. To realise going into the general election in 2024 that it wasn't going to happen, how frustrating and upsetting was that to be working in that environment?
16: I think it's fair to say that morale was very low. It was pretty much at rock bottom at that stage, because looking back, it was such an extraordinary thing that from 2020 onwards, you had this political party that had previously been seen as very much outsiders, quite an obscure, smaller left-wing party in some sections of society, very much seen as an almost pariah party, given Sinn Féin's kind of historical kind of history within the party. And then to go from that to within a few months being seen as the next government and waiting the real prospect of a Sinn Féin Taoiseach for the very first time. And there'd been so much pressure, I think, within the party. Nobody ever took it for granted that that would happen, but to try and hold together that coalition of voters for as long as possible. And I think from around 2023, there was a sense that, you know, nobody wanted to jinx it, but a sense that this could actually finally really be happening. And then to see that support just plummet over the course of a matter of months was absolutely devastating, I think, for people.
12: Well, how much of the blame for that can be left at the door of the leader, Mary Lou McDonald, given that we mentioned her involvement in deciding how to approach the public reaction to the Dublin riots of November 23, given what she then said about house prices, which caused a major storm, which you outline in considerably detail in the book, the referenda, the other things? How much of it comes down to her not perhaps providing the leadership that Sinn Féin might have expected and maybe the public wanted?
16: So I always got the impression that Mary Lou was working very hard under extremely difficult circumstances, because, as I say, there hasn't really been a clear answer to that issue around the kind of split within the left-wing vote that we've seen in other countries as well. And I think, you know, it wasn't just the case that Mary Lou was taken aback by that. I think all the politicians and staff within Sinn Féin, and certainly I was myself, I didn't see that issue emerging in such an intense way, the way that it had. And as well, you mentioned the referendums that was another issue, I think, which caught many people off guard, including in the government. I think whenever the referendums were announced, that was seen as perhaps just a almost formulaic kind of box-ticking exercise.
12: People and Sinn Féin decided to support the government parties on those referendums and afterwards regarded that as a mistake. But how could Sinn Féin have done any differently? Did Sinn Féin want to ally themselves with what seemed at the time initially to be the outliers, particularly from the far right, who were against those particular referendums?
16: Yeah, so it was a really difficult decision to make, because it was just the fact that the referendums, the nature of them, you know, the idea that a modern political party in contemporary Ireland could be perceived as coming out in favour of the constitution, saying that a woman's place is in the home, it just sounds bonkers, and it would have been extremely difficult to sell politically. And I think there was a sense that, you know, it was a bit of a complicated referendum that most people kind of wouldn't feel very strongly either way in terms of the outcome. But then as time went on and the referendum inched closer, it was definitely the case that there were some people on the far right who became quite energised around that issue, but then also on the left-wing feminists who were making very legitimate points in relation to how care isn't acknowledged by the state and in society. And I think it became incredibly complicated, and it was very clear that people, you know, didn't want the referendum to be taking place, and there was so much anger, and it really became a lightning rod for some of the anti-establishment anger that previously had been placed at the government, but now then was kind of channeled into the referendum, which was the first, was the kind of national vote that had taken place since 2020.
12: You also make reference in the book to a review that had been conducted from politicians and officials from the north who came and interviewed everybody in Sinn Féin in Dublin to find out their views. And then you got an opportunity to read the report, but you weren't allowed to take the report away. Everybody had to go read their copy of it and then hand it back for safekeeping. Did that report, do you think, adequately or accurately assess what had actually happened to Sinn Féin, why you didn't get to power after the 2024 general election?
16: So having read the report, my personal sense of it was very light on detail, shall we say. It was kind of more, not so much going into the specific reasons why Sinn Féin had lost the kind of, or had done very poorly in the local and European elections. I think partly because, to be totally frank, the party didn't really understand that, you know, themselves, why the party had underperformed so considerably. And because it's easy to forget maybe, but there was such a short period of time between those elections taking place in June and then the next general election being called in November, and the party had such a short period of time to try and, you know, really quickly scramble around, try and understand what had gone wrong, and then, you know, rectify things and bounce back. And it was such a short period, as I said, to try and do that. So it was very difficult. And as well, because at that stage, obviously, the government hadn't even given a date for when the next election would be. So we were wondering, could it even be in August or September or October?
12: Well, you're gone from Sinn Féin now. And just to finish up, you're now looking in from the outside. But given now the reflection that you've been able to have on your near 5 years within the party working in it, the amount of time you spent putting the story down on your page, do you foresee Sinn Féin having a chance of coming to power after the next general election?
16: Well, I think as the book shows, things can change very drastically either way. And so certainly at this point in the last parliamentary cycle, you know, it looked like Sinn Féin was a dead cert to get into government. So it's impossible to say. I think my own view would be that one of the real reasons why Fianna Fáil and Fine Gael are able to kind of perform so well at the moment and continue to be re-elected is because they have so much kind of economic power on their side, that they are able to essentially throw money at problems before they become issues. And that's one of the real ways that Fianna Fáil and Fine Gael are able to continue to have popularity, because they have the money there, partly from corporation tax receipts, so that if a controversy starts to bubble up, they can quickly diffuse it. So I think one of the real things that could shake up that dynamic would be if the economic situation changes, perhaps due to circumstances outside Fianna Fáil and Fine Gael's control. That could be one of the real kind of game changers in terms of that dynamic, and that could be how Sinn Féin manages to break free. But at the moment, I would say, as somebody who's obviously very much obsessed with politics, it does feel a bit bland at the minute. Like that dynamic has continued for a long time, and I say it's because any controversy that comes along, the government are able to throw money at it. We're very likely to see that happen in the upcoming budget, but at the same time, the government isn't really getting to grips with those real structural issues at the same time that people want to see resolved. So it's a case of Fianna Fáil and Fine Gael continuing to limp on and on, I think, until the broader economic environment changes.
12: It's a rare and fascinating insight as to what goes on in our politics here in Ireland. The book is called Ourselves Alone, Sinn Féin Behind Closed Doors. Siobhan Fenton, thank you very much for taking the time to join us.
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12: Charlie Weston, personal finance editor of the Irish Independent. We talk a lot about the price of petrol and diesel at the pumps. But what about the price of home heating oil? Because it looks like the government is starting to get really worried about that.
17: Yeah, Matt, there has been serious increases, ridiculous increases. You're talking in the last 6 weeks, a 32% increase for 500 litres of home heating kerosene, as it's called, same fuel that's used in jets. 500 litres is now about 840 euros. That is 200 euros more than it was 6 weeks ago. So 200 euros more. Now, the fuel distributors tell me, a lot of people are ringing up saying, how much would it be for 200 litres or how much would it be for 300 litres? Normally, this time of the year, the 700,000 people who have home heating oil would be filling up. They'd be getting 1,000 litres to try and get them in a good way through the winter. But that ain't happening this year. It's just so expensive. People are just shocked by it. They didn't order anything over the summer. Sometimes they would order a small amount to over the summer just to, you know, to spread payments around a bit. But it's just so blinking expensive. So the government is saying now, they're getting very worried. They were saying it particularly at the ploughing yesterday. We're going to do something for home heating oil people. Nothing has been done for them. You know, gas and electricity, the VAT on that is at a reduced rate. It's down from 13.5% to 9%. That's the very least that could be done. Equalise the VAT rate. The VAT rate for home heating oil, leave it, make it the same as it is for gas and electricity. So that's one thing that they'll probably have to do. There isn't a whole lot of duty. There isn't a whole lot of duty on it. Well, the other big charge is carbon tax. I mean, that's been postponed. It was due to go up on the 1st of May, would have added another 19, 20 euros to a 1,000 litre
12: fill. It's due to go up on the 6th, or just after the 6th of October, isn't it?
17: It is, Matt. Yeah, they've postponed it. I don't think they can do that one, because, I mean, already carbon tax accounts for about 150 euros of a 1,000 litre fill. So, you know, I think they're in trouble on that one. So what they did in England is a weird one, is they paid people money. They kind of sent them checks. Similar in England, it's very much a rural thing in England where people have home heating oil. In this country, it tends to be rural households, tends to be lower income, tends to be older people, tends to be people who have not done a retrofit. And so they're spending a lot of money on home heating oil to heat their homes over the winter. And, you know, in towns and cities, with town gas, it's a different prospect altogether. So very much rural urban divide here, Matt.
12: Can the government really give people a discount on their home heating oil and not give it to those who don't use home heating oil, who use gas or electricity?
17: Well, that's the problem. They have a massive dilemma here. It's not an easy one to solve. That's why they haven't touched it up to now. I mean, previously they were going on about, oh, the EU regulations won't allow us to kind of adjust the VAT rate on home heating oil or some of the duty. But, you know, and Sinn Féin have been making hay on this one, telling them to do it. But I think they're just going to have to do something on what they come up with. They're going to have to be inventive here. As I say, the VAT is one thing they could do. I think they're going to have to postpone the carbon duty increase on home heating oil again. And they may find themselves trying to do some kind of a targeted system for

0: taxes and VAT and home heating oil when there's none in aviation fuel?
1: It's something I've raised before, and a lot of people got very annoyed with me about it. I think that's terribly unfair.
0: A flight is a discretionary price. You don't need a flight to keep yourself warm in your own home.
1: We're actually enjoying there, Matt. It is a discretionary purchase, whereas home heating oil is an absolute essential. Older people in particular in rural Ireland need to keep their homes heated during winter. So the government is going to have to come up with something on this one. They just will have to.
0: Because funny, we talk about whether there should be special taxes on aviation. Instead of actually saying special taxes, because they just not be taxed like everything else is on a normal basis. Have your tax on aviation fuel. Have your VAT on airline tickets. I'd be interested if listeners think that would be unfair. Would they be prepared to pay more for a flight to wherever it is they're going at a fairer rate, so that they could avoid having to pay more for a home heating oil?
1: Yeah, interesting one. All right. Airline flight tickets are probably going to go up anyway because of fuel prices. Kerosene's the same product as home heating oil. It's going up. It's way up as well. And you've had Michael O'Leary and the others warning about this.
0: But it doesn't have VAT on it. I
1: can't see them doing that because we're an island nation. Remember, we're an island nation. Look, you need to get a hop in a plane to go to do a lot of things.
0: Heat your house first, Charlie.
1: That's the more important thing. I accept that totally, Matt.
0: And Charlie, if you have solar panels on the roof of your house,
1: yeah,
0: and you're contributing to the grid rather than taking from it, are you guaranteed payment?
1: The payments we're getting. All of the unit prices for electricity have gone up, what you buy from the grid. All of them, seven of them, the main suppliers have all put up their prices. They did not put up what they're paying you when you export some excess electricity back to them from your rooftop panels, which is very interesting. So this is where I started off, and I started ringing around going, okay, what's happening here? Is there any chance that they might increase these? What I'm being told is, no, the opposite. They're likely to decrease them. They could even phase them out. This is happening quite a bit on the continent. Places like the Netherlands have a very, very generous system at the moment. For every unit you supply to them, they will pay you the same as for what you, the same price you pay to buy that off them, the electricity companies. But that's being phased out. So they're going to a totally different system that is not as generous. The thing here is, people with panels are very, very annoyed at the fact that I even raised this, that I reported on this. They're shooting a messenger on it, but they're annoyed. You'll get about 16 to 19 cents for exporting excess electricity back into the grid. They don't like it because they can buy it cheaper from a gas-fired power plant. The energy suppliers can buy it cheaper. It's coming to them at the wrong time. It's in the day. They need stuff early in the morning. They need energy early in the morning or at tea time when the sun is probably not shining. There's also issues around. It's very messy to control. This may annoy people, but I asked the government about this, the Department of Energy, and they said they didn't deny that this, these rates will be for the feed-in tariff rates will diminish. What they did say is, you got to think about panels as for your own consumption and maybe get a battery, and think about it that way and not be thinking about it as trying to make money out of it. People like Dr. Paul Dean in Cork in UCC say, you shouldn't really be making money out of it. It's about just make your own consumption and defraying what you have to spend on electricity.
0: Got to leave it there. Charlie Weston, personal finance editor of the Irish Independent. Thank you.
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0: And so it seems progress towards having Metrolink for Dublin is finally accelerating. We've had details today that the project is being put out to tender for construction and the money apparently is in place. We're joined by Lorcan O'Connor, who's the Chief Executive of Transport Infrastructure Ireland. And what's your relationship to the Metro? What's your responsibility on it?
4: So Transport Infrastructure Ireland currently, in addition to Metrolink, provides the Lewis services in Dublin, and also working on new lines in Cork and elsewhere, and also the National Road Network.

0: works, some of the motorway, Dublin Port Tunnel, some greenway projects and the like. We have been involved in the current Metrolink project since the beginning. So securing the railway order and working now up to today's approval for the business case. Government have announced that over the next number of months, the Metrolink project itself will be set up as a special delivery body, but for now it's part of the Transport Infrastructure Ireland family.
1: But that means you'll be handing over responsibility, or will you be retaining oversight?
0: Handing over responsibility, and the direct reporting line then will be into the Department of Transport.
1: Okay. It could cost 17.5 billion euro. Why so much?
0: Well, today we've gotten government approval of an updated business case, and that business case indicates a range of 14.5 to 17.5 billion. Now, every number in that range is a big number. There's no denying that. But the central figure that we've identified as the most likely outcome is 15.75 billion. Now, that's a big increase on the original business case.
1: It's an enormous increase. Only in September 2022, we were told it'd be between 7.16 billion and 12.25 billion. So the center point there, the midpoint, was 9.5 billion. So we've gone from 9.5 billion to what?
0: The equivalent there, 9.5 to 15.75.
1: So you're talking about an increase of 6.25 billion euro in just 4 years.
0: Correct. And it won't come as a surprise to your listeners that one of the key drivers of that is inflation. There isn't
1: inflation doesn't account for all of that.
0: Well, unfortunately, we have gone through a period of years of very high inflation, particularly in infrastructure and all of the inputs into infrastructure. So there isn't a project in the world that isn't seeing this kind of inflationary pressure over the last number of years. But there are a couple of other drivers that I should also point out. The other main one being just the maturity of the project. And updating the business case for the sort of situation that we're in now. So what I mean by that is we thankfully now have a railway order that sets out a number of conditions for us to deliver on Metrolink. So we have now priced in those conditions. So what we need to do to meet the conditions from Commission Planola, and in addition to that, design maturity. So for example, when we did the original business case, it was an outline design. It was a proof of concept that, yes, we have a strategic problem to solve here, and this is likely what the project would need to be to do it. Now we have very detailed designs of the tunnel, the stations, etc., etc. So we have a far more detailed breakdown and an analysis of the costs. It is showing 15.5, but I would also say the benefits are higher, and that's the key point.
1: It's two-thirds more expensive, according to this estimate, than it was 4 years ago. Two-thirds cannot be accounted for by inflation. There's an awful lot of additional things gone in there, hasn't it? Which may be all necessary to get the job done. But it does make you wonder about the initial estimates that were done for September 2022.
0: Well, what we have now is that detailed analysis and the detailed breakdown that will be published in the business case for everybody to see. But I think what's equally important to note is that the benefits exceed the cost. And what we have published today is a range of those benefits of between 1.1 and 1.9. So in other words, for every euro you spend on this project, you could be getting up to €1.90 back.
1: Explain how. You convince the listeners that this will be a worthwhile use of government funds.
0: Well, I think I can certainly convince the listeners that are currently stuck in traffic on their way back from work towards Swords, where you're looking at on many occasions commute times of well over 90 minutes. The commute time from Swords into the city centre when this project is up and running will be less than half an hour. To the airport from the city centre, less than 20 minutes. So quicker journey times, reduced congestion, reduced CO2, everything you would associate with a public transport project. But there's far greater benefits to that than just that. So, for example, housing. We're in a housing crisis. We need sustainable housing. So not car-dependent housing, but instead transport-orientated development. And what we've identified here is that there's circa 77,000 residential units that will be delivered directly along the alignment of Metro. But when you look at other projects around the world...
1: that everyone would be within walking distance of a station?
0: Correct. But what you do see for these kind of services is that it typically acts as a catalyst for well over a kilometre in each direction of the line. So we reckon that you could be looking at over 200,000 residential units that will be, you know, supplied, facilitated as a result of this project. Another example being city regeneration. You may have seen over the summer our acquisition of land on O'Connell Street, and that's obviously important for us to actually deliver the O'Connell Street station. But ultimately, what it allows us to do is to properly master plan that area so that, you know, compared to the way it's been for quite some time now, you could have a main street that everybody could be proud of and would be a real destination in itself.
1: I suspect a lot of listeners are thinking when they hear this, thinking of National Children's Hospital. They're thinking of something that we were promised would cost X amount of money is now costing about 3X. They're thinking of something that was going to be delivered 5 years ago and we still don't know when it is going to be opened. So what confidence can people have that the Metrolink will be built on time and on budget?
0: Well, we're thinking of it too, and we're also looking at major projects elsewhere in the world that have gone wrong, as well as those that have gone right, to try and learn from them. So what we know at this stage is that we've got a very detailed design. So we know to a very fine level of detail exactly what we want, and that's going to go into the procurement. And I think that certainly is a learning from where cases have gone wrong in the past, where you've been sort of wishy-washy in terms of ultimately what you're looking for. And then also, we're making sure that within the procurement, we have a competitive tendering process, so you're getting the best value for the taxpayer by ensuring that you have a number of international consortia that are actually, you know, really bidding to try and win this work. And we do have that. And then ultimately then in terms of contracting and managing the contractor to make sure the roles, responsibility, incentives are all crystal clear to ensure that this is a success.
1: Have you had expressions of interest from the type of construction companies with experience of doing this? Because having spoken to Sean Sweeney in this office, the former boss of Metrolink, he was suggesting there aren't really the Irish companies here to do it, that this capacity will have to be brought in from overseas.
0: So that was one of the biggest risks early on in this project, that we had to convince the market that this project was happening and also that it was worthwhile them looking at it. And we have done that. Now, that didn't happen by accident. There was a lot of effort and involved reaching to the wider marketplace. But the good news is that we have done the first stage of tendering, which is called pre-qualification. So this is where you go out to the market and you say, tell us if you're interested and convince us that you have the experience and the expertise to do it. And that has happened. And we have 4 to 5 very large consortia identified that will build, are looking to build the tunnel, and an equal number then who are looking to build out the stations and actually operate the metro. So that's exactly where we want to be, where you have not too many, but you have the right kind of groups that have formed to bid for this. And with that competitive tension, you're best placed to try and get value for money.
1: Sean Sweeney, having left to return back to the Southern Hemisphere, and I think he's gone home to New Zealand, I think he's gone to a new job in Australia. He gave up his 550,000 per annum job as the boss of the Metrolink. And then when he got back to the Southern Hemisphere, started outlining the reasons, which he hadn't in interviews prior to going, including that the project had been oversold to him when he was coming here, which is almost like saying he'd been sold a pup. So how again can the public be confident that what has been promised to it at present by Transport Infrastructure Ireland across a whole range of measures will actually happen?
0: Well, I think in fairness to Sean, what he has done is helped us secure that market interest I've just spoken about, which didn't exist before Sean's arrival. But what I can also say is today's government decision shows that we are at a point now that we're going out to tender, and we're only doing that because we're ready. So I think both the market, and your listeners, and particularly those people stuck in their car at the moment trying to get back home to Swords, they can be confident that this project is happening. It will take the best part of 10 years, so it's not going to unfortunately happen overnight. There will be a lot of disruption in the meantime, but ultimately the pain will be worth the gain.
1: Well, for the all of the people of Ireland, because I can imagine there are many listeners outside of Dublin who are saying this money could be well spent around the country instead of all been concentrated in Dublin.
0: No, and I can understand why they might take that view. What I would, in the first instance, point to is the return on investment here. So for every euro going in, we're getting a lot more back. But having said all of that, connectivity is also a key element. So this line has been designed to connect with Intercity Rail in Glasnevin, with Lewis on a number of occasions, with Bus Connects and other stations elsewhere. So it will not only make life easier for the resident I keep talking about in Swords, but also for anybody looking to access the airport, or indeed just looking to try and get around Dublin, because overall this will take cars off the road and ease congestion generally in the city.
1: Because, you know, Michael O'Leary of Ryanair has consistently said that the airport does not need a rail connection, it just needs more buses.
0: But Dublin and Swords and that general area needs access to the airport. It also needs hundreds of thousands of residential units. It also needs regeneration in Dublin City. And it's the overall, I suppose, package that we're saying here is well justified. It's really important that it's going to the airport, but it's not just an airport line.
1: Lorcan O'Connor, Chief Executive of Transport Infrastructure Ireland.
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7: Darren knows these roads. He knows every turn, every tree, every person's house. He knows when he wants to put his foot down. 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He doesn't know that Jim is searching for his phone and has taken his eye off the road, just around the corner ahead. Darren doesn't know this. But they're both about to find out very quickly. Even if you know the road, you don't know what's coming. Say no to speeding. A message from the Road Safety Authority. 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